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0: Music heals. 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Heals.

today. 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In this room, let's lift up worship to the one who sits high and looks low, to the one who never fails. He never sleeps, nor does he slumber, to the keeper of my soul. Hallelujah. The protector, the risen Savior, the provider he is. Come on, that Jesus. Let's lift

0: that there's freedom that's undeniable, that's untraceable, that's unimaginable. If you believe God for that type of freedom, not just for you, but for your house, not just for your house, but for your family, not just for your family, but for everybody around you, like Paul and Silas, we all got to get free. If you believe God for that type of freedom, lift your voice.
1: One thing I heard the Lord say tonight is that he's coming for those of you who feel unqualified. And he's coming for you, those of you who feel like you're not enough. And a lot of times it's hard for young people to worship and people our age to worship because we feel like we have a father who doesn't accept what we have to offer. But the Father is just coming very aggressively tonight to just reassure you that you are a son and that you are a daughter, and that he accepts what you have to offer. So Father, just in this moment, before we sing another song, we just say yes to your view of us. We surrender to your perspective of us. We lay aside what we feel like we don't have. We lay aside what we feel like we lack. We even lay aside the emotions and the feelings of insufficiency. And we say yes to being a son. And we say yes to being a daughter. I thank you for what you're about to do. Open up our eyes in this moment. Open up our ears. Open up the eyes of our hearts. We desire to see you beyond any way we've ever seen you before. Woo! We want to see you high and lifted up. We want to see you high and lifted up. We want to see you high and lifted up. We want to leave tonight knowing that we had an undeniable move of God and that you touched us tonight. So before we start, can you just lift up worship in your own way? Come on. He wants to hear your voice. Before I lead you into a song. Woo! Come on, whatever's on your heart to offer, that's what he wants. Father, you're so good. Father, you're so kind. Woo! Daddy, you're so kind. You're so patient. Woo! Your loving kindness is beyond what I can ever imagine. Thank you. Your forgiveness, woo, I thank you for it. Your justification, Father, I thank you for it. Woo. Your purification, your sanctification, I thank you. Your keeping power, thank you. I thank you for it. Your love, your reckless pursuit of me, I thank you for it. Come on, offer up worship.

stay right there. We may not have seen everything, but we can still say great. Now sing it with your whole heart. Say it. It's your breath in our Lord. So we pour.

that you have put him in your life on a time schedule that doesn't involve his plans for you. And you say, by this age, I want to do this. Or because I didn't do this by this age, it must be too late. And you've lost hope. I just hear the Father say that he wants you to give him your timeline. And that because he's the author and the finisher, and that he writes your story, that there's no need to not have hope because you feel like you've missed something or because like you lack something. We give it all over to you. 'Cause we want to know it.

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your people from saying yes to this new thing. We come against the powers and the lies of fear and disappointment that'll stop your people from agreeing with what you're doing in this season. That'll stop your children, your sons and daughters from saying yes to what you're doing. Father, in the name of Jesus, we come with authority and we come standing on your word that you are the God who will take care, hallelujah, of your children. That if our natural mothers will give us fish,

Come on, right here, the Lord is exposing the things that's been in your heart that's been stopping you from saying yes. He's exposing. Some of you have disappointments where you

in the green shirt, I hear the Lord saying, this is your season where the Lord is giving you your zeal back. It's almost like previous seasons have tried to take away your passion and your zeal for the things of the Lord. And not just for that, but for the calling that the Lord has called you to. But you'll see in this season, the hand of the Lord move greatly upon your heart concerning what he's assigned to you in this season. But not only that, but he's going to fix your affairs. And what I hear the Lord saying is he's going to set it up so to where the things that have maybe blocked you from starting stuff and from beginning and starting whatever the new thing that the Lord wants you to do, he's going to set it up to where everything is made straight, and you're going to see open doors after open doors. And not only that, but there have been tongues that have risen up against you and the plans and the assignments of the Lord, almost like word curses from previous leaders and people who have just doubted the seed and the thing that the Lord is doing inside of you. But the Lord is going to shut the mouths of the lies, and he's going to cause you to stop believing what they said about you. So this season, you're going to see a new man emerge with courage and boldness, and the Lord's pushing you. Lord, in the name of Jesus, I thank you for what you've assigned this man to do. Hallelujah. I thank you that this season, hey, will be the start of something new. And even all the gimmicks and the stuff that he's seen in church and stuff, I thank you, Lord, that you're causing the errors of others to not stop him from stepping forth in what he's done. Oh yeah, the failure of others will not stop you from walking in what the Lord has called you to do. You've seen a lot, but God's about to show you even more to restore the belief in the name of Jesus. If I was in Nigeria, I'd say like,

That just means thank you. Come on. Ye may, oh, ye may, yes, more.

See, let me tell you how that's going to help you. I don't know about you, but I'm only 25, and I have a lot of temptations that just come at me. Oh, y'all don't want to be honest now. I mean, I get on Instagram temptation. I get walking the grocery store temptation, just everywhere. And what my heart reminds me, and what my spirit always reminds me, is that I'm not living for my own. See, Pastor, if I was living for my own sake, I could touch everything I wanted. Hello. I can look at anything that I wanted. I can watch anything that I wanted. But when I realize that I have presented my body as a living sacrifice, holy.

imagine a generation that's not living for themselves, man? Can you imagine the power and authority that we would walk in when we realize this life is not our own? I love what baby girl was talking about earlier. She said, our normal is not normal. What you think is normal is not. Do you know there's a spiritual realm that's more real than this realm? And I don't know what your Bible says, but my Bible says, I am seated in heavenly places. That's just what the Bible says. I'm just saying what the Bible says. My Bible says I'm seated in heavenly places with Jesus and the Father. So when I realize that,

think I'm being funny, but I'm really not. I want this chant to ring in your ear because who is in charge? Can I get really raw? Is that possible? Okay. I want this chant to ring in your ear. I used to struggle with sexual immorality, lust, and all that stuff. And I want, it was a time when I was about to do what I was about to do. And the wrong song would just come in my ear, right? And it would push me to further do whatever my flesh wanted to do. I want this chant to come in when you right there in the middle of it. See, y'all don't like that type of Jesus. That Jesus that interrupts what you about to do. I want this chant to come in right there when you about to roll that blunt. I want this chant to come in when you about to sniff that crap up. And you remember who you are in Jesus, that it's all a

I wish I had a song that pulled me out in the moment and reminded me who I was. Like, when you realize you're inferior to a superior plan, see, y'all don't like that because you're prideful. But when you realize you're not living for your own kingdom, I'm not living for my feelings. I'm not living for what I want. I'm not living for what I'm attracted to. I'm living for Jesus. And it's all about you.

I just feel the power of like deliverance and freedom happening in this moment. I don't mean to be so preachy, but it's just like burning inside of me. A lot of this generation, man, our generation, you hear the phrase, I'm becoming my true self, or I'm living out my truth, or living in my truth. And what it is a trick of the enemy to live deceived. Because, honey, boo boo, you don't have a truth. Actually, your truth is what Psalm says. You were born in iniquity and you were shaped in sin. That's your truth. So when you live according to your truth, and this comes down the aisle, and I hope I don't get in trouble. If I do, I hope y'all can cut the stream out. But this goes down every lane. Whether you're attracted to same sex or you're attracted to women, you're not living for your attractions. So let's kill the argument whether you were born gay or not. It don't matter. Whatever your attraction is, you're not living for it. So a lot of you deal with the enemy is tormenting your mind because he's tricking you to believe, hey, I feel like I was born this way. That's cool. You have to come to Jesus, a new creature. He's going to make you a new creature anyway. Anyway. So whether you feel like it was a generational curse or you were born an alcoholic, you were born a drug, but it don't matter. Your attractions are going to submit to the lordship of Jesus. And I feel the Lord breaking. I promise you. Let me tell you something about me. My dad's a pastor. I grew up in church. I don't like church, okay? I love Jesus. So I'm not just doing this to make me feel good or whatever. Like, I have kids I need to get home to. I have stuff to do. I feel the presence of Jesus in this moment to break chains of deception. It's deception. Because you feel like, because you feel it, that means you have to fulfill what you feel. That's never been the case, man. You will follow your feelings all the way to death in hell. The heart is deceitfully wicked. Deceitfully, deception. It is always going to fool you. Your feelings, I have an album called Feelings, so I'm not killing your feelings. Your feelings are there to be a gauge, not a guide. I really hope y'all are getting this. I did not want to talk about this. Your feelings are there to be a gauge. What does that mean? That means they're there for Jesus to be able to point out what's inside of you and what you need his rescue from. But it's not a guide. So this our generation, look, I'm just acting on what I feel. I just feel like this is what I'm supposed to do. Your feelings will always lead you on a big, wide way to hell. With gasoline underwear. Your feelings are not to be trusted. But when you don't submit them to the lordship of Jesus, you end up fulfilling everything that you want. You live an uncontrolled life. And I feel the power of Jesus for those who feel like you live in like you cannot control your next decision. The devil is a big fat liar. His mama is ugly. That is a lie from hell. It's a lie. So I want to be, I want you to be as honest as possible. The church is full of sick people. I ain't perfect. I got stuff I'm still working on and dealing with. So you don't have to put me on a pedestal. I just feel Jesus on it. So if you deal with something like that you feel like it's uncontrollable. There we go. If you feel like something that is uncontrollable in your life that keeps happening, whether it's addiction, whether you keep fulfilling ungodly attractions and ungodly feelings, I just want you to lift your hands. Come on. This is a moment of truth. Yep. And you'll realize that it's more than you think in here. Yep. A fruit of the Spirit is self-control. And this is not to condemn, because I used to hear that in church and I used to get condemned because I'm like, well, am I not spirit-filled? No, it just means you don't realize what's inside of you. God told Paul, he said, my grace is sufficient. That does not mean
that my grace is just there for you to just keep doing what you're doing all willy-nilly and be okay. No, he means that while you're about to face something that you feel like is uncontrollable, my grace is there to get you through it. It's enough. You just have to lean on it. And stop leaning on your flesh. Stop leaning on your understanding. You have to lean on my grace. So if that's you, just lift your hands. I want to pray over you.

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Pity on Sudan Dala Belly and Dala Sudan. And if you don't have your heavenly language, you can just pray to the Father in English. Father, we thank you. You are holy. Father, we push past the feelings. Stand up in our sickness tonight. Holy Spirit, move with power and authority. 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

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And I'm just hearing the Lord speak about families in this room. It's because the blessing of the Lord wants to come through families in this region. If you're seeing difficulties in your family, I just want you to lift your hands. Like the enemy is just attacking your family in just ways that's just really unusual. I'm not just talking about family fallouts. We all got those. I mean, unusual demonic attacks against your family and inside you. Come on, keep those hands lifted. Father, in the name of Jesus, we come to our Father tonight. You are the Father. You are a God of family. Hallelujah.

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God, we speak a hedge of protection and a hedge of peace over the minds of the fathers, over the minds of the mothers, over the minds of the children, over the minds of the relatives. Hey, over the minds of the grandmothers and the grandfathers. Father, be

families. 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

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The Spirit of God is in this place. His presence is here. We're not waiting for anything else. We're not stalling. He's here. He's here. He's here.

0: you feel the Lord pulling you just to the altar as a sign of returning back to Him, this altar is open. And as we just dive deeper, for these next just couple 60 seconds, I just want you to put on your mind the thing, whether it's a job, a career, an idea, ideal life, or a relationship, the thing that has gotten in the way of you just wanting Him. See, a lot of times, I had an encounter with the Lord a couple days ago, and it wrecked me, because a lot of times we make this just wanting Him so complicated. And the Lord revealed to me that I was living in like an almost anxiety-like decision-making type thing, to where like every decision, I'm like, Lord, is this what you want? Lord, is this what you want? Like, am I doing this right? Am I doing it? And what He said to me was like, Chandler, He said, if you just want Me, everything else will be filtered through your desires for Me. And I want to help free some of you, especially you young people. We can live such a life almost of trying to, because we want to be righteous, because we want to live pure, because we want to be holy, we almost start trying to live in perfectionism. And so much anxiety and worry and stress and frustration can come with that, because you're too busy trying to want things alongside Him instead of just wanting Him and filtering everything through Him. In Psalms, He says, I will give you the desires of your heart. A lot of us look at that like, okay, He's going to give me what I want. No, He's going to give you what to want. He's not saying, yeah, if you want this, I'm just going to give it to you. No, He's saying, if you delight in Me, I'm going to fix it. So if you just want Me, I'm going to tell your heart what to want. So you don't have to live in anxiety and worry about what, is this job right? Is this relationship right? Am I at the right church? You put your focus on Him. And the steps of a good man are ordered by the Lord. He will lead you. I just feel like the Lord just wants us to pause and take 60 seconds to put your mind on that thing that's in the way of you wanting Him. The Bible says in the year, yeah, Chris, you can come up with the pad and stuff. He says in the year King Uzziah died, Isaiah said, I saw the Lord, and He was high and lifted up, and His train and His glory filled the temple. And he said, I saw the cherubims and the seraphims crying back and forth, holy, holy is the Lord God Almighty, who was and is to come. But then Isaiah switched it up. He says, but then I saw Me. And he says, then I said, woe is me, for I am a man of unclean lips. And what it goes to show us, the principle is that when you're in the presence of the Lord, you don't just see Him, but if you start seeing Him accurately, you start to see yourself. There should never be a time when you're in the presence of Jesus. What worship is, worship in Corinthians, it talks about worship being a mirror. A mirror. As we go from glory to glory, we are to be like Him. We are being transformed. Worship's not just to sing song. As you worship, you're being changed. See, you think worship is a warm-up. No, it ain't. It ain't just a pre-thing before you hear the word. It's necessary, because as you look upon His face, Psalm says, we become like what we behold. And that's why I feel like the Lord wants us to pause, because a lot of us are beholding things that aren't Him. So therefore, we're being transformed into the likeness of something that's not Jesus. So I want us to take 60 seconds and really put that thing on our minds. And I want let the Lord to deal with you just for these next few minutes. I just feel the power of Jesus in this room. And I feel like as we open up our hearts to another level and become more vulnerable, He's going to deal with us. So go ahead, and even if you need to lift your hands, if you need to get on your knees, just posture yourself in this moment. Come on. Father, we invite You. We invite You. Look at our hearts. Search our hearts. Woo. We invite You. Yeah.
1: Music heals. Good music heals.

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The scripture says to bless the Lord, O my soul, and not to forget any of his benefits. We're in a time today where it's hard, it's difficult, and it's challenging. But I believe praise is a way for us to focus on the good things that God has done for us.

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1: If you have your heavenly language, would you just fill the room? Pity on Sudan Dala Bali and Dala Sudan. Kodabidi and Dala Bidi and Sudan Dala. And if you don't have your heavenly language, you can just pray to the Father in English. Father, we thank you. You are holy. Father, we push past the feelings. Stand up in our sickness tonight. Holy Spirit, move with power and authority. Ere man sudan andam dele bere an sotanda.

The enemy fights hard against families in this church. And I'm just hearing the Lord speak about families in this room. It's because the blessing of the Lord wants to come through families in this region. If you're seeing difficulties in your family, I just want you to lift your hands. Like the enemy is just attacking your family in just ways that's just really unusual. I'm not just talking about family fallouts. We all got those. I mean, unusual demonic attacks against your family and inside you. Come on, keep those hands lifted. Father, in the name of Jesus, we come to our Father tonight. You are the Father. You are a God of family. Hallelujah.

that the enemy has no place in our family, that the enemy has no territory in our family, in the minds of our sons and daughters, in the minds of our parents, in the minds of our brothers and sisters, that the enemy has no place. God, we speak a hedge of protection and a hedge of peace over the minds of the fathers, over the minds of the mothers, over the minds of the children, over the minds of the relatives, hey, over the minds of the grandmothers and the grandfathers. Father, be peace, be peace, be comfort. Be peace, be comfort. In the name of Jesus, you reign in our families. You reign in our families. You reign in our families. You are Lord. You are God over our families. In the name

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Come on, the Spirit of God is in this place. The Spirit of God is in this place. His presence is here. We're not waiting for anything else. We're not stalling. He's here. He's here. He's here.

Martudita bahaya di dunia siadini.

Shitaba, Sultanate, Igatabada, Notopelet, Radabagado, Shutupelet, Sultan, and the Kiskitibada, Neparado, Sutupalade, Igabada, Igutu. What a mighty God you are. What a glorious God you are. Thank you, Father. You are faithful. You are faithful. You are faithful. Dependable God. Dependable God. Glorious one. Father, we thank you. Oh, hallelujah. Thank you, Jesus. You are loving, perfect in all your ways. Excellent God. Thank you, Father. Thank you, Father. Oh, praise God. Thank you, Father. Loving Father, merciful Father. Oh, glorious God. We praise your name today. We honor you, Father. We thank you. We thank you. You are holy. You are holy. You are holy. Praise God. The great one. The great I am. Lord, we give you praise and honor. Father, we magnify your name today. Thank you for loving us. Thank you for loving us. Thank you for loving us. Hallelujah. Thank you for salvation. Thank you for redemption. Thank you, Father, for accepting us in the beloved. Glory and honor to your name, Jesus. Thank you for your provisions. Thank you for protection. Thank you, Father, for all you do. We acknowledge, we approach you today, knowing that you are real, you exist. Hallelujah. You walk. You do wonders. Hallelujah to your name. What a God. What a God. What a God you are. What a God. What a God. Praise God. Grace you are. Peace you are. Love you are. Atototopa. Zikotoparadaka sotopaladegadia. Rondopagada shapaladiba. Thank you. My strength. My strength. My buckler. My strength. Praise God. Hallelujah. Oh, strength. Praise God. My Ebenezer, you are my helper. You are my helper. You are my helper. You are my helper. You always come true. You always come true, Lord. You always come true. You always come true. You watches over me. You watches over me. You've never left. You've never left. Always here. I acknowledge you once again today. Thank you, Father, for always being here. Thank you for always being here. You never slumber. You never sleep. You watch over me. You watch over us. You are good. You are merciful. You are kind. Lord, you are good. Your mercies are forever. Lord, you are good. Your mercies are forever. We are grateful. Thank you, Father. Thank you, Father, for your goodness. Thank you for your goodness. Thank you for your love. Thank you for your mercy. What a mighty God you are. What a glorious God you are. Heaven and earth adore you. Angels bow before you. You're a good, good Father. You're a good, good Father. You're a good shepherd. You're a good Father. You're a good shepherd. Lord, you are good. Lord, you are good. Thank you, Father. Thank you, Father. Praise God. We will never ask you for a fish and you give us serpent. We will never ask you for bread and you give us stone. You know how to give good gifts. You gave us the Holy Spirit. You gave us the Holy Spirit. Hallelujah. He reveals you to us. He unveils our promises. He tells us what is ours, our inheritance. We are grateful. Thank you for giving us the Holy Spirit. Thank you for giving us your Spirit and leaving him with us. We give you praise. Thank you, Father. Thank you. Thank you, Father. Thank you for the church. Thank you for your body. Thank you. You are building us. The gates of hell has never and will ever prevail. We are grateful to you, Father. Blessed be your name forever. Glory to your name, Jesus. We thank you, Father. We praise your name. Glory to your name, Father. Thank you, Lord. Ooh, in Jesus' glorious name, we've given thanks. Amen. Amen and amen. Praise God. What a mighty God we serve. Heaven and earth adore him. Angels bow before him.
saints, in that name that is above every other name, the name of Jesus Christ, the Son of the Living God. What a joy to welcome us to this commanding your day prayer. Thank God it's Monday. The Lord in our midst is mighty. I am revolt. It's my joy to be your host on today's commanding your day prayer here on Grace Impact Radio. Good morning, Sister Bridget. Good morning, Sister Aqua Helen. Good morning, Sister Hadiza. Good morning, Mama Saleh. Good morning, Deacon Charles. Deacon David Eche, good morning to you, sir. Good morning, Sister Beatrice in Pretoria. Good morning, Sister Ediebi. Good morning, Deacon Noble, sir. Good morning, Deaconess Justina Azubike. Good morning, Sister Joyce. Good morning, Deacon Charles Azubike. Yes. Good morning, Brother Alex Uchebo. Brother Vincent Mbakwe, good morning to you. God bless you. Praise God. Good morning, Sister Chi Ezamama. It's indeed a great day. Praise God. Good morning, Christabel. Good morning, Brother Sobe. Hallelujah. The Lord in our midst is mighty. God is good. God is good. Our God can be trusted. Our God is faithful. Praise God. Hallelujah. Glory to God. Thank you, Father. Lord, we do not take your love, your goodness for granted. We do not. We come to you with reverence. We come to you with awe. We acknowledge that you, the Almighty God, you are here. We acknowledge that you are here in your might, in your power. You are here present to do us good. Thank you. Thank you. Thank you. We are not praying to get. We're praying because it's one way you relate. It's one way we acknowledge and establish your kingdom here on earth. Thank you, Father. Thank you, Father. Thank you, Father. Oh, glory to your name, Jesus. Thank you, Lord. Thank you, Lord. Thank you, Lord. Praise God. Hallelujah. Hallelujah. Good morning, Brother Belema. Good to have you on call this morning. Saints, welcome to this awesome week, fresh week, glorious week. Praise God. Praise God. As we know, this month, our focus is on us being the evidence of God's goodness, being the evidence of the gospel, proof of the gospel. Praise God. We are living proofs of the gospel. Praise God. Hallelujah. Our first for this month has been and will be, or is, 2 Corinthians 2, verse 14. I love to read it from the Passion Translation. 2 Corinthians chapter 2, verse 14. I love to read it from the Passion Translation, 2 Corinthians chapter 2 and verse 14. God always, I love that, God always makes his grace visible in Christ. God's grace is always visible in Christ. God's grace is always visible in Christ. Praise God. God's grace is always visible in Christ, who includes us as partners of his endless triumph. Praise God. We are partners of his endless triumph. Thank you, Sister Hadi. Praise God. We are partners of his endless triumph through our yield. Please note this, because this is the focus of our prayer. The B part of it is the focus of our prayer. Through our yielded lives, he spreads the fragrance of the knowledge of God everywhere we go. Let me read that again, the B part for emphasis. Through our yielded lives, through our yielded lives, he spreads the fragrance of the knowledge of God everywhere we go. Through our yielded lives, through our yielded lives, he spreads the fragrance of the knowledge of God everywhere we go. Through our yielded lives, glory to Jesus, praise God. Through our yielded lives, since you have no idea what God can do with a life, yield to him, praise God. You have no idea what God can do with you when you yield to him. No, the enemy has a way of deceiving us, thinking that our ways are the best of the ways. No. Bible says, as the heaven is far from the earth,
That's how his thoughts, his ways are higher than ours. When you yield, when you yield, when you yield, when you yield. I've said it in different fora and it bears reputation. The greatest enemy of the new creation is not devil, not devil. Devil is a defeated foe. The worst enemy of the new creation is self. Self. Self. Self will make you limit God. Self will make you limit God. So this week, our focus is on this part too. To spread the fragrance of the knowledge of God everywhere we go. Your life will speak the gospel. My life this week will spread the fragrance of God's knowledge everywhere we go. This took a very strong hold on me yesterday as I came back from service. I stayed on this for a long time. This is what it should. This is what it should be. This is what it should be. It's not a prayer of give me. It's a prayer of Lord, use me. I know we don't pray those prayers anymore, but I want us to pray this morning. Lord, use me. Lord, use me. I yield to you. Use me. Use me. Use me. Through you, people will thank God. Because of you. Because of you, people will thank God this week. Somebody will mention your name and say, Father, thank you for Sister Hadiza. Thank you. Even people that do not know God as we think, as we know. People that do not know God. People that are not even born again, as we call them. They will see your works. They will see you representing God. Even without mentioning God, they will thank God for you. Lord, use me. Jesus said to Peter, I will make you fishers of men. I will make you fishers of men. I will make you fishers of men. I will make you fishers of men. Praise God. Hallelujah. God will use you. Through you. Through you. Praise God. Jesus will be revealed. Through you. Praise God. You will be channel conduits. Praise God. Everywhere we go. Everywhere we go. Our lives are yielded to him. We will spread the fragrance of the knowledge of God everywhere we go. We'll spread the knowledge of God. The fragrance of God's knowledge everywhere we go. Will spread the fragrance of God's knowledge everywhere we go, praise God. I will never be ashamed of the gospel, praise God. Praise God, praise God. That girl on the street, that boy on the street, hallelujah. It's not by mistake that you met him. It's not by mistake you met her. Through you, praise God, gospel will be preached in the name of Jesus, praise God. Through you, gospel will be preached in the name of Jesus, praise God. God's grace becomes visible through our yielded lives. That's how God's grace is seen. God's grace becomes visible through our yielded lives. In the name of Jesus, praise God. Glory to God. Hallelujah. As we have received, we are now carriers of this grace. And we will express it this week. Praise God. We'll be evidence of this grace. We'll be proofs of this grace. In the name of Jesus, will be proofs of this grace. In the name of Jesus, praise God. Grace is in you. You've been around grace. People around you will smell it, praise God. People around you will smell it. You know, some time ago, it's not long from here. It's not long from here. And PC and I went somewhere to get something. And the people said, please, we should go out that the smoke. The smoke in that place. You get what I'm saying? We're in Port Harcourt. So he said, they say we should go. We should please stay away from that place because the smoke there will smell on us. Praise God. You cannot be around a smoky area and not smell smoke. Praise God. Hallelujah. You cannot be on this grace and not be an expression of God's grace. Praise God. And not be an expression, a representative of God's grace. Glory to God. It will be evident in your life. The grace of God on your life will be undeniable. In the name of Jesus, it will be undeniable. In the name of Jesus, I want you to bless God that you are recipients of this grace. That you are recipients of this grace. Praise God. You are an embodiment of God's grace. You are an embodiment
of God's grace. Praise God. Hallelujah. Hallelujah. Glory to God. Thank you, Father. Thank you, Father. My life, praise God. Hallelujah. Hallelujah. Makes your grace visible. Thank you, Father. I'm a recipient. I have received grace. Hallelujah. We have obtained mercy. We have obtained grace. We have received grace. Praise God. We are recipients of this grace. It says that grace, which is truth, came through Jesus. Praise God. Grace, which is truth, came through Jesus. We are recipients of this grace. We are recipients of this grace. We are recipients of this grace. Lord, I have received your grace. Lord, I have received your grace. Lord, I have received your grace. Thank you, Father, for your grace. Thank you, Father, for your grace. Thank you, Father, for your grace. Lord, we glorify your name. Thank you, Father. Thank you, Father. Thank you, Father. Thank you, Father. Thank you, Father. Praise God. Thank you, Father. Praise God. As God walked through you this week, as God walked through you, through your yielded life this week, people of God, you have no idea. You have no idea. You have no idea. Praise God. Hallelujah. What he will make of you. What he will make of you. Praise God. Hallelujah. You don't love yourself more than God loves you. Listen to this. You do not love yourself more than he loves you. His thoughts for you are thoughts of peace, not of evil. To give you an expected end, a hope, and a future. You do not love yourself. Nobody loves you like Jesus does. Praise God. Hallelujah. Nobody loves you like he does. Praise God. Glory to God. Nobody loves you. You don't even love yourself. Praise God. His thoughts for you are far, far beyond your imagination. Praise God. He's the one of, he's the Ephesians 3:20 God, the one who does exceeding abundantly above all you can ask or imagine. He's the one who put his spirit in you. Hallelujah. To work in you, to quicken you. Praise God. Glory to God. Glory to God. Take your eyes off yourself. Praise God. He has better plans for you. Somebody glorify the name of the Lord. This week, God will use you. Praise God. This week, God will use you. As you yield, as you yield. Praise God. This week, God will use you. God will use you. Hallelujah. A family will thank God for you. Praise God. A marriage will thank God for you. A life will thank God for you. Praise God. Hallelujah. Somebody somewhere, an organization will thank God for you because you represent God. Hallelujah. Glory to Jesus. Thank you, Father. Thank you, Father, for your grace. Thank you, Father, for your grace. Glory and honor to your name in the name of Jesus. Matthew 5:16, very interesting verse of the scripture. Let your light so shine before men, that they may see your good works and glorify your Father in heaven. Praise God. Let your light so shine before men. So that light is already in you. The light is already in you. Praise God. He says, let it, allow it to shine. Let your light, allow your light to shine. Allow your light to shine. Praise God. Hallelujah. Praise God. Philemon verse 6. That the communication of your faith may become effectual by the acknowledging. Many of us don't even acknowledge the good things in you. The Holy Spirit is that good thing, that good spirit in you. Praise God. Hallelujah. By the acknowledging. Praise God. Hallelujah. I did say yesterday in Trent Port Harcourt, as we were rounding off. Hallelujah. As a way of declaration and prayers over the church. I did say, you will enter places, atmosphere will shift. Atmosphere will shift. Praise God. You will enter places, atmosphere will shift. People of God. Acts chapter 8, Philip entered the city. There was joy in the city. I know what I'm saying. Philip entered the city. There was joy in the city. Praise God. Philip entered the city. There was joy in the city. Glory to God. You will enter families. Praise God. Joy will erupt. Praise God. Hallelujah. You don't need to bring physical goodies. If you have, go with it. Praise God. But you don't have to bring it. There's a spirit you carry. There's a spirit you carry. Zanopa. Ikutupelede. Zuzubarete. Ikutupalada. In the name of Jesus, everywhere you enter, the spirit of heaviness is lifted. Praise God. In the name of Jesus, men will see you and rejoice. Praise God. Hallelujah. Jesus told them, he said, Abraham saw my days. Your father Abraham saw my days and he rejoiced. Praise God. People will see you and rejoice. You will be the joy of many generations. You will be the joy, praise God, of many homes. You will be the joy of many lives. In the name of Jesus. Remember, I'm not praying that you will have joy.
That's not what I'm praying. That's not the prayer. I'm not praying you will have it. You have it already. You will distribute it. You will give it. Praise God. Hallelujah. Out of the abundance of your heart, you will spread it. Praise God. Out of your belly, it will flow. Rivers of living waters. Praise God. It will flow out of you. In the name of Jesus. Glory to God. Glory to God. Glory to God. Thank you, Jesus. Thank you, Jesus. Praise God. Hallelujah. Praise God. Hallelujah. Oh, barato engede bado zuzuberete kutupalededa shata rekutubada ranobede gezekete lebarada. You know what that son, the second son in Luke 15, you know what he said? He said, the servants in my father's house, they have enough to eat and to spare. Praise God. Hallelujah. Praise God. Then they are wasting food. Angels, praise God, have enough. Birds of the earth, they have enough. Praise God. You have enough. You will give joy. You will give peace. You will give salvation. Praise God. In the name of Jesus. What God has deposited in you, what God has deposited in you, praise God, will become increasingly visible. In the name of Jesus, praise God, your character, your conduct, your results, impact will give expression to your, to the grace of God upon your life. Praise God. Hallelujah. Hallelujah. Your character, your conduct, results, your impact, praise God, will give expression to God's grace. Praise God, will give expression to the grace of God upon your life. In the name of Jesus, declare with me, my life is visible evidence of the grace of God. My life is visible evidence of the grace of God. In the name of Jesus, praise God. Praise God. Praise God. Hallelujah. You will lay hand on the sick and they will recover. Praise God. Hallelujah. You will lay hand on the sick. They will recover. In the name of Jesus. Praise God. Glory to God. Hallelujah. Mato arana ganobe ando brede asukataba. Hallelujah. You know, Potiphar knew that the increase in his house was because of Joseph. Praise God. Potiphar knew that before this guy came into my house, things were somehow. This guy's entry, he wasn't positionally in a hierarchy. Praise God. Hallelujah. He said, this slave boy, I bought him with my money. But entering my house, something shifted. Praise God. Hallelujah. He says, Potiphar recognized that the entry of Joseph, associating with Joseph, brought about a shift in his life, in his career, in his life, in his business, everything around him. So you are, praise God. So you are. Hallelujah. So you are. Matu Zali Katuba Rekotopelede Jintanataba Rotokotoprena Satopalea. In the name of Jesus, praise God. Hallelujah. Praise God. Glory to God. Praise God. Glory to God. In the name of Jesus. Glory to God. Thank you, Jesus. Thank you, Jesus. Thank you, Jesus. Thank you, Jesus. My city is blessed because I'm here. Praise God. I bring value. I bring things. Praise God. My city, my state, my nation is blessed because I'm here. In the name of Jesus, praise God. I'm a plus to this state. I am an addition, praise God. I bring value, praise God. I am a person of worth. In the name of Jesus. Le kutubarata zozo enegado janada rotopelete randobede zuzu barata katuba ingondobeleya. I am the salt of this earth. I am the light of this world. I am the salt of this earth. I am the light of this world. I am the salt of this earth. I am the light of this world. Praise God. Hallelujah. In the name of Jesus, glory to God. Praise God. Rano katapada. Oh, praise God. Oh, praise God. You know what Abraham asked the angels? He said, if you see this number of righteous people, if you see 50, if you see 20, if you see 10, will you destroy? Praise God. For what? You don't know. Oh, my goodness. Praise God. The organization, if they know who is that, because of you, praise God, because of you, you may not hold a significant position. You may not be up there. You may not be in the
management class. You may not be there, praise God, but there is something you carry. Whether you're a janitor, you're a cleaner, you are, it doesn't matter. It doesn't matter. What matters is that you are part of that system, praise God. And what's the quantity of salt in a pot of soup? What's the quantity of salt? Very small, praise God, but it influences, praise God, the entire food, praise God. It influences the entire food. That's who you are. That's who you are, praise God. You are the salt of the earth. You are light. You cannot be hidden. In the name of Jesus, people of God, carry yourself as such. Carry yourself as such. You are of importance. You are of importance. You are valued. You are of worth. Praise God. Hallelujah. Praise God. You are of worth. You are value. Glory to Jesus. Praise God. Praise God. You are the written epistles. You are the written epistle. Praise God. You are the written epistle. Praise God. You are the written epistle. 2 Corinthians 3. Hallelujah. If you read verse 2 and 3, it talks about you being the written epistle. Praise God. You are known and read by all men. Glory to God. You are known and read. You are known. Praise God. Glory to God. Hallelujah. You are known. You are known and you are read by all men. You are known and you are read by all men. You are known and you are read by all men. Glory to God. Hallelujah. Glory to Jesus. Thank you, Father. Praise God. You are known and you are read. Glory to Jesus. Praise God. Hallelujah. Praise God. People don't need to open their Bible. Praise God. Hallelujah. They will encounter you. Praise God. Hallelujah. You are known and you are read of all men. You are known and you are read of all men. Praise God. You are not hidden. You are known. Praise God. And you are read of all men. People will not open their Bible. Encountering you is encountering Jesus. Praise God. Hallelujah. You embody the gospel. You embody the message. You are gracious. Praise God. You are kind. Glory to God. Yes, you are gracious. You are kind. You are loving. Praise God. People want to relate with you. People want to deal with you because, praise God, you are not just human. You are not just human. Praise God. You have the spirit of Christ in you. In the name of Jesus. Praise God. Hallelujah. Maroto balede. Jikato barata. Your life, praise God, speaks Jesus. Praise God. Declare with me, my life speaks Jesus. Praise God. I am a living letter of his grace. My life speaks Jesus. My life speaks Jesus. My life speaks Jesus. My life speaks Jesus. I am a living letter of God's grace. I am a living letter of God's grace. I am a living letter of God's grace. In the name of Jesus. Listen to these people. Lord, use me or make me is a better prayer than Lord, give me. Let me say that again. Lord, use me or make me is a better prayer than God, give me. I will say again. God, use me or make me is a better prayer than God, give me. When you pray, God, use me, or you say, God, make me, you already prayed for giving. You cannot give. He cannot make you. He cannot use you of what he has not given you. Praise God. So giving comes with this. But the giving that comes with this is not the giving for your use. It's not the giving for your use. Elisha asked the woman in 2 Kings, he says, what do you have in your house? And the woman said, I have a bottle of oil for domestic use. It's for my family. Another woman says, what I have to Elijah. He said, what I have is for I and my son will eat and die. And the man of God said, it's not meant to be. These two men of God spoke to these two different widows and said to them, it's not meant to be like that. What you have is not for consumption. Praise God. Hallelujah. It's not for consumption. It's not for you to eat and die. It's not for you to use to feed your house. This bottle of oil, when you use it, it multiplies. Spread it. Spread it. It multiplies. Rato kataba. 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Le barano zondo brono shukata legede. Glory to God. We see our teenagers, we see our young adults walk in campuses, walk on the streets,
doing miracles, praise God, distributing God, saving lives, bringing people to the knowledge of Christ. In the name of Jesus, I see it in my spirit, and I praise God. Hallelujah. Entering places, praise God. Hallelujah. Bringing men and women

When they do, pray for them. Pray. Just pray. Speak a word over them. God will honor your words. God will honor your words as you speak over them, as you pray. He will confirm your words with signs. He will confirm your words with wonders. He will confirm your words. This is the assembly. This is the assembly, praise God, of the saints. This is the legislative house, praise God, of God. Hallelujah. We are the ecclesia, the church, the called out ones. We are the assembly, praise God, glory to God. Hallelujah. We are charting the course, declaring how the week will be, praise God. This week, through you, hallelujah, signs and wonders will be wrought. Isaiah declares that I am the son the Lord has given me. The truth God has given me. Say we are for signs and wonders to Israel. In the name of Jesus, praise God. Hallelujah. The fragrance of Christ. Hallelujah. Follow me everywhere. The fragrance of Christ. Follow me everywhere. Praise God. Hallelujah. Praise God. The fragrance of Christ. Follow me everywhere. Glory to God. God's fragrance follows you. Praise God. Hallelujah. Marco parate atototo zale kato barata jika nadana zone barano engade balato preneskita mon pronoskote. Hallelujah. Praise God. Praise God. You know that kind of cologne you wear. Praise God. When you enter place next, yes, what turn. Praise God. But I'm here to announce to you, I'm not wearing that physical cologne. Praise God. There is a spiritual. Hallelujah. Fragrance. Yes. There's a spiritual fragrance that is on you. Praise God. Glory to God. Glory to God. Glory to God. I declare to you today, in the name of Jesus, by the beauty of the Lord, you have become attractive. Praise God. You have become attractive. Praise God. Hallelujah. Glory to God. Before now, no man wants to go through you. Praise God. But now, the Lord has exalted you. You will be the joy of many generations. In the name of Jesus, you carry the fragrance of Christ everywhere you go. Praise God. You carry the fragrance of Christ everywhere you go. In the name of Jesus. Colossians chapter 4. Praise God. Glory to God. Colossians chapter 4 verse 6. New King James is fine. Colossians chapter 4 verse 6. People of God, we are praying the prayer of the mature. And I believe I'm speaking to the mature. I'm speaking to the spiritual here. Praise God. Hallelujah. Praise God. Hallelujah. I'm not going to quote it and begin to pray, give, give, give. No, no, we've gone beyond that. Praise God. Hallelujah. Oh, praise the name of the Lord. You will see the level of satisfaction you will have. You will have fulfillment. You'll be fulfilled. You'll be satisfied. Praise God. Glory to God. Colossians 4 verse 6. New King James Version, let your speech, listen to this, people of God, let your speech, brother, let your speech, sister, let your speech, always, let your speech always be with grace. Let your speech always be with grace. Seasoned with salt, that you may know how, not what to speak. We all know what to speak, but you must know how. It's called manner of approach. It's called the way you communicate it. You may know how you ought to answer each one. You will know how to answer each one. This grace is on you. Praise God. Hallelujah. Mato parata zata. Legadi barata. Our conversation is sanctified. Praise God. Hallelujah. Let your speech always, you will not wound somebody with your speech this week. You will not use your speech, hallelujah, to destroy, demoralize, discourage someone. Praise God. Hallelujah. Marco Parata. Let your speech always be seasoned. Always be with grace. Seasoned with salt. That you may know how you ought to answer each one. You may know how you ought to answer each one. That you may know how you ought to answer each one. And we declare by the Spirit of God, praise God, our conversation is sanctified. Praise God. Hallelujah. You are delivered. I am delivered from destructive, careless, and unwholesome communication. Praise God. Hallelujah. Can you make this your prayer? Lord, my conversation is sanctified. I am delivered in the name of Jesus from destructive,
from careless, from unwholesome communication in the name of Jesus. I am delivered from it. Praise God. My mouth is sanctified. Glory to God. My heart is pure in the name of Jesus. Praise God. I speak the word seasoned with salt. Hallelujah. My word carry grace in the name of Jesus. My word lifts. My word promotes. My word edifies. My word comforts in the name of Jesus. Praise God. Hallelujah. My word strengthens. My word heals. My word encourages. Praise God. My word points people to Jesus in the name of Jesus. Zukali kanaba lo parato marato kate bono shoparata. Hallelujah. Praise God. Can we make this declaration? My mouth is an instrument of grace. My word gives life. Praise God. My words give life. My words give life. Praise God. My words give life. In the name of Jesus, my words give life. In the name of Jesus, Itali zuzu arato bada, rando bada, ikudo barata, zali koto barate, and the baratos kote, jajani zuzu barato koto badea. Thank you, Jesus. Thank you, Jesus. Praise God. Hallelujah. Praise God. Hallelujah. Praise God. Glory to God. In the name of Jesus, your character, brother, your character, sister, your character will give credibility to this message. Your character will give credibility to the message of grace. In the name of Jesus, Zukanabaratosata, Embrano Otopalede, Janekata. Hallelujah. Praise God. Hallelujah. Praise God. In Titus chapter 2, verse 7 and 8. Titus chapter 2, chapter 2, verse 7 and 8. Talks about in all things, show yourself to be a pattern of good work. Show yourself to be a pattern of good work. In all things, praise God, show yourself to be a pattern of good work. Hallelujah. See, to influence is easy. Did you hear what I said? You can influence the top. You can influence your bosses. Praise God. Hallelujah. Glory to God. In all things, showing yourself to be a pattern of good work is there. Praise God. Show yourself to be a pattern of good work. Show yourself to be a pattern of good work. People of God, you can influence people at the top. You can influence your bosses. You can influence your bosses. Live with conviction. Praise God. Be passionate in your belief. Be passionate in your... People are looking for the way. They are looking for people that are sure of their way. Praise God. When you are sure, people, they will follow you. Praise God. Hallelujah. And I'm telling you, praise God. Glory to God. Glory to God. Glory to God. Glory to God. Glory to God. I see giants rising. Praise God. Influencers everywhere. You are the real influencer. Not those on social media. You are the real influencer. People are following you. Praise God. You are modeling Christ in all things, showing yourself to be a pattern of good work. In the name of Jesus, a pattern of good work. A pattern of good work. Ratokatoba. Izalukutuba. 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Iko parato. 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Hallelujah. Praise God. Hallelujah. By the grace of God, you will show that consistency. You will show that consistency. Praise God. Hallelujah. You will show that consistency in character. You will show that consistency. Praise God. Hallelujah. In the name of Jesus. Praise God. Your conduct will not contradict your confession in the name of Jesus. Your conduct will not contradict your confession in the name of Jesus. Your life will validate the gospel we proclaim. Your life will validate the gospel we proclaim in the name of Jesus. Praise God. Hallelujah. Oh, praise God. We read that passage last week, Micah chapter 4 and verse 1 and 2. It says, many will come to it and say, take me to your God. Praise God. The mountain of the Lord's house is exalted above other mountains. Praise God. And many, many, many are coming into it. Many are coming into this message. Many are coming into the gospel through you. Praise God. They will tell you to take them to your God. Show them your God in the name of Jesus. Jikata barato, susu barata,
Zonto Mono Shikita. Rando Goto Nebrano Shuto Palada. Hallelujah. Praise God. Praise God. Praise God. Listen to this, people of God. This is so, I'm sure you all know and follow me. I'm passionate about this particular one. People of God, excellence is a spirit. Excellence is a spirit. It cannot be. Excellence is a spirit. It's a spirit. It's something that has taken hold of you. When excellence possesses you, you hear what I said? Yes. When the spirit of, which is the spirit of God, when the spirit of God possesses you, everything you do will come out excellently. Everything you do, I'm telling you, everything you do will come out well. I know what I'm saying. When you yield, remember where we started, yielded lives. When you yield the spirit of God, I'm telling you, those details that makes for excellence, you will pay attention to it. You always see that those details that will distinguish you. Daniel chapter 6, verse 3, a verse we all know too well. He said, then this Daniel distinguished himself, praise God, because an excellent spirit was in him. An excellent spirit was in him. An excellent spirit was in him. An excellent spirit was in him. People will see your good work, good work, good work. Don't do bad work. Don't do bad work. Commit to good work. Do things well. Do it well. This Daniel distinguished himself above other governors and satraps because an excellent spirit was in him. And because of that, of course, he experienced promotion. The king thought, that's what happens. That's what happens when you display it consistently, when you display excellence consistently. When you display excellence consistently, you'll be promoted. It's a given. You'll be promoted. Praise God. Praise God. Praise God. You have the spirit already. So we're not praying, God, give me excellence. You have it already. We're saying, be conscious of it. Awake to it. Awake to it. And live with it consciously. Live with it consciously. You will make excellence expression of God's grace in you. Excellence will be an expression of God's grace in you. Praise God. Thank you, Father. Hallelujah. Praise God. Grace is evident in the quality of my life. Praise God. Hallelujah. It's evident in the quality of my life and my walk. Praise God. Hallelujah. I express it. I exhibit it. Praise God. Don't always see excellence as people doing too much. You know, some mediocrity is a bad thing. I'm telling you, it's a bad thing. When you see people that are excellent, they are doing too much. And what the person is comfortable with is average. Is average. That will not be you. Praise God. That will not be you. That will not be you. Jesus was in the house of Simon the leper. Luke chapter 7. And a woman came in there, brought out her alabaster box, expensive perfume, fragrance, broke it there. The scent, the aroma, filled with the fragrance, the aroma, filled the entire room. And somebody was there, Judas in particular, was saying, what is this? What is this? It's not a waste of resources. Somebody was saying, did Jesus know the business this woman does? Does he know? That's Simon the leper herself was saying that. Judas, on the other hand, was saying, how would they waste this money? Simon the leper was saying, does Jesus know who this woman is? Jesus answered both of them. Answered both of them. Saints, I am begging you, represent this gospel with excellence. Represent this gospel with excellence. Our God is an excellent God. We sing it. We sing it. We dance to it. Our God is an excellent God. And he has given us. He has given birth to us. We are born of him. We are excellent people. We are excellent people. We do excellent things. We do excellent things. We excel. Praise God. Thank you, Jesus. Praise God. I'm glad. I'm happy. Praise God. Glory to God. I'm joyful. I'm fulfilled. Praise God.
Because you will walk in power, you walk in miracle, you walk in excellence. You will demonstrate the grace of God. Praise God. You will be the evidence. You know, sometimes we're explaining this grace and people think it's so theoretical. No. When they see you, they will say, I've seen, this is grace. You know what the bishops are called? They are called His grace. Praise God. Hallelujah. When people see you, they will see the grace of God. In the name of Jesus. Marato opaladesh. Randa bada zuzu ketemada zumbrane katuba ratuba ikatalia radaga bado susu melede shati katuba rando bade. Oh, praise God. You know, the day Jesus, oh my God, I see something happening here. Praise God. Hallelujah. The zeal of the Lord is taking over us, is consuming us. Praise God. Jesus entered temple and began to clean things up. Praise God. And they said, he wasn't the one who said it. They referred to Psalms and said that the zeal of the lost house has consumed him. The zeal of the lost house has consumed him. That's what I see happening here. The zeal of the lost house has consumed you. In the name of Jesus, praise God. You don't need to do whatever that person does. You are an excellent person. Praise God. You are an excellent person. You have an excellent spirit. In the name of Jesus, praise God. Hallelujah. The fruit of the Spirit will be evident in your life. The fruit of the Spirit will be evident in your life. Praise God. The fruit, not fruits, the fruit of the Spirit will be evident in your life. Love is in you. Praise God. You love naturally. You love, praise God. Hallelujah. Nothing is prompting you to love. Nothing is motivating you to love. Love is your nature. Love is in you. Praise God. You are joyful. Praise God. You are joyful. You have peace. You have long-suffering. You have kindness. You have goodness. You are faithful. Praise God. You have self-control. In the name of Jesus, the fruit of the Spirit is evident in your life. Praise God. The fruit of the Spirit is evident in your life. In the name of Jesus, praise God. The Holy Spirit is producing these fruits. Praise God. They are visible in you. Visible. Praise God. Hallelujah. Hallelujah. Glory to God. Glory to God. Glory to God. In the name of Jesus. Praise God. The fruit of the Spirit is visible. Hallelujah. Visible. Evident in my life. In your life. In the name of Jesus. Glory to God. Glory to God. Baratoko sokoto. Eganda maroto pelede. Jalateba no barete engondo barete zekutu parata zoteba. Oh, praise God. You will not use your mouth. You will not use your mouth to tear people. You will not use your mouth to finish people, to do people. Praise God. You will not use your, you will use your mouth to build. In the name of Jesus. Acts 10 verse 38. How God anointed Jesus of Nazareth with Holy Ghost and power. The Bible says he went about doing good, praise God, healing all that were oppressed of the devil, for God was with him, praise God. Thank you, Jesus. Acts 10 and verse 38, praise God, hallelujah. Your life will be an expression of God's goodness, praise God, hallelujah. Your life will be an expression of God's goodness, praise God, hallelujah. Your life will be an expression of God's goodness, praise God. Lord, wherever we go, goodness goes before us. Praise God. Goodness goes with us. In the name of Jesus, through us, people will experience the goodness of God. Through me, people will experience the goodness of God. In the name of Jesus, praise God, people will experience the goodness of God. In the name of Jesus. Zuzu Marada. Let me read this. I think it should be the last one as we begin to round off. Since I'm so excited, this week, you will see God exceed your expectations. I'm telling you. I can tell you what it yielded life. I can testify. I can tell you, since you cannot lose when you yield to Him. You cannot lose. When you yield to Him, you cannot lose when you yield to Him. Philippians chapter 2, let's read verse 14 to 16. Let's see what time permits us. Philippians chapter 2, Passion Translation, TPT, praise God, TPT, Philippians chapter 2, verse 14 to 16, praise God. Live a cheerful life,
Praise God. Philippians chapter 2, verse 14 to 16, the Passion Translation. Live a cheerful life. Praise God. Without complaining. It's an admonition. It's an admonition. And I think I will round off with this. Praise God. Thank God we have the entire week. Praise God. We have the entire week to pray. We have the entire week to pray. So our pastors will take us deeper into these subjects. Praise God. Live a cheerful life without complaining or division amongst you. Praise God. Please don't be the one that causes division. Whether in your office, don't be the one that will be, you know, spoiling people, knocking heads. Don't be the one. That's not the spirit you carry. Praise God. Live a cheerful life. That was Joseph for you. Praise God. Imagine a guy in prison. He will be warming everybody up, solving people's problems. Praise God. Live a cheerful life without complaining. Without complaining. Without complaining. Praise God. My goodness. Oh my God. Let me read this as we round off this morning. Live a cheerful life without complaining or division among yourselves. Don't be the one that will be breaking ranks. Don't be the one that will be pitching camps, knocking heads, finishing leadership. Don't be the one. That is evil. Praise God. It's not the spirit of Christ. For then you will be seen as innocent, faultless. This is you. Praise God. This is you. Innocent, faultless, pure children of God, even though you live in the midst of a brutal and perverse culture. You live here, but you are not here. For you will appear among them as shining lights. That's who you are. As shining lights in the universe. Praise God. As shining lights, rather. In the universe. Yeah, as shining lights in the universe. Holding out the words of eternal life. Praise God. He says, I haven't labored among you for nothing. For your lives are the fruit of my ministry. And you will be my glorious boast at the unveiling of Christ. My goodness. I rest my case on this point. Praise God. Glory to God. Praise God. Praise God. Praise God. Hallelujah. Praise God. Hallelujah. Oh my goodness, the spirit of Christ, of course, acknowledges, recognizes that the world we live in is perverse. But in this perverse world, where everything is going against God's word, praise God, you will stand out. You will stand out in the name of Jesus. Praise God. Hallelujah. You will live a cheerful life. Praise God. You will live a cheerful life. You will be the one that unites. You will edify. You will build. Praise God. God's wisdom is on you. Praise God. You will bring families together. You will bring your family together in the name of Jesus. Praise God. Blessed are those who make peace, for they are the children of God. Praise God. You are a peacemaker. Praise God. You make peace. Hallelujah. You are God's children. Praise God. You shine light. You shine light. You shine light to the glory of God. Father, we thank you. Lord, we bless your name. Somebody give God praise. Glory to God. He's exceeding our expectations. Praise God. He's exceeding our expectations. Glory to Jesus. Thank you, Lord. Thank you, Lord. Thank you, Lord. Thank you, Lord. Praise God. Praise God. Praise God. Hallelujah. This week, you will be witnesses. Praise God. You will be witnesses. Praise God. You will be witnesses. Your life, praise God, will become part of the testimony. Praise God. Hallelujah. You'll be witnesses. Praise God. Hallelujah. In the name of Jesus. Praise God. Praise God. Praise God. In Jesus' name. Amen and amen. Praise God. Glory to God. Thank you, Jesus. Says, let's declare this. I feel so fulfilled. It's going to be a glorious week for you. God will exceed your expectation. I wanted to say, try this week. Just yield your life. I know you have your plan. Can you put it on hold and just go the way of God? Go the way of the Spirit. You'll be amazed. Whether your business or career or academics, you will see how this week will turn out. I know of whom I speak. In the name of Jesus. Let's make this confession. Saints, let's join me as we declare. In the name of Jesus, we declare. We are the evidence of the gospel in our generation. The grace we have received will be seen through the lives we live. We are living epistles known and read by men. Our words speak grace. Our conducts reveal Christ.
Our character honors the gospel. Our excellence reflects his wisdom. Our love reveals his heart. Our results testify of his goodness. In our homes, Christ will be seen. In our workplace, Jesus will be seen. In our businesses, Christ will be seen. In our schools, Christ will be seen. In our schools, Christ will be seen. In our relationships, Christ will be seen. In our communities, Christ will be seen. We carry an atmosphere. We carry a fragrance. We carry a message. We carry Jesus. Everywhere we go, God spreads through our yielded lives the fragrance of the knowledge of God. In the name of Jesus, this August, grace of God on our lives will not remain hidden. Grace will be seen. Grace will be heard. Grace will be felt. Grace will produce evidence. Our lives will speak the gospel. In Jesus' name, amen and amen. God, we thank you for the communion. We bless it today. Thank you, Father. We are one with you. Praise God. On the day of judgment, we have boldness because as you are, so we are in this world. We bless the bread. We bless the wine. We bless it today. Consecrate it to you in the name of Jesus. Amen and amen. It says, can you eat, drink, and give thanks to God? Amen.

Oh, glory to God. Thank you, Jesus. Thank you, Jesus. Thank you, Jesus. Faithful God. Faithful God. Thank you, Lord. Somebody give God praise. Thank God for answered prayers. Praise God. Thank God for answered prayers. He's done exceeding abundantly above all we ask or think. His power is at work in our lives. In the name of Jesus. Praise God. Happy birthday to you, Ekene Edeokafo. Today is your birthday. We call you blessed today, Ekene. We declare in the name of Jesus, you are the seed of the righteous. You are mighty on the earth. We declare the blessing of the Lord is on you. In the name of Jesus, the grace of God will be evident in your life. In Jesus' name, amen and amen. Thank you so much, Saints, for being part of this amazing time of prayer. I enjoyed every bit of it. I'm telling you, every bit of it. I'm waiting for your testimony. Send your testimony. Friday, I want to read your testimony of what God is doing in your life. God bless you. Have a fruitful, impactful week as you step out today. I will leave you with my father, the presiding bishop of Trem, as he takes us on Power for the Wise. Stay tuned on Grace Impact Radio and take charge.

Today, you will be surprised how many people still feel bound, weighed down, and feel they need to be delivered, even though Christ went to the cross on their behalf. Let me ask you, do you really know what happened the day you gave your heart to Christ? The truth is that the devil could not stop you from believing and receiving Christ into your heart. He could not, even though he would have loved to stop you, but he couldn't. Every effort with all his cohorts could not stop you. By the mere act of your will, you invited Christ in your heart. On that day, you are completely delivered from the power of sin, sickness, disease, death, and translated into the kingdom of his dear son. Jesus took all your sins and sickness to the cross and set you free. The question is, if the devil could not stop you from giving your heart to Christ as a sinner, how do you think he can stop you now that you're a child of God? Child of God, all that Jesus did for you on the cross will be in vain if you are still sin conscious, sick, broke, fearful, and scared of the devil. When he went to the cross on your behalf, he exchanged your sin for his righteousness, your sickness for his health, your weakness for his strength, your sorrow for his joy, and your poverty for his riches. What a great exchange. Come to the table that God has prepared for you and feast.

declaration with me, say it bold. Because I dwell in the secret place of the Most High, I shall abide under the shadow of the Almighty. I will say of the Lord, He is my refuge and my fortress. My God, in Him will I trust. Surely He will deliver me from the snare of the fowler and from the noisome pestilence. He shall cover me with His feathers, and under His wings shall I trust. His truth shall be my shield and buckler. I will not be afraid for the terror by night, nor for the arrow that flies by day, nor for the pestilence that walketh in darkness, nor for the destruction that wasteth at noonday. 1,000 shall fall at my side, and 10,000 at my right hand, but it shall not come near you. Only with my eyes shall I behold, and see the reward of the wicked. As the heart panted after the water brooks, so panted my soul after thee, O Lord. My soul thirsted for God, for the living God. When shall I come and appear before God? I will seek the Lord while I have my being. I sought the Lord and He heard me from His holy hill. I will seek the Lord while He may be found. I have laid aside all filthiness and superfluity of naughtiness, and I have received with meekness the engrafted word of God, and it has saved my soul. I am the head and not the tail. I am above and not beneath, the first and not the last. God has guarded me with strength and maketh my way perfect. He maketh my feet like hinds' feet and setteth upon me my high places. He teacheth my hands to war, so that a bow of steel is broken by my hands. For my shame I shall receive double, and for my confusion I will rejoice in my portion. Therefore in my land I shall possess double, and everlasting joy shall be unto me. The grace of God is sufficient for me, so I can do all things through Christ that strengthens me. I will continually acknowledge the Lord, and He will direct my path every day and in every way, getting better spiritually, physically, financially, mentally, morally, and all my endeavors. I am called for a purpose. I will fulfill purpose, and I will arrive at God's ordained destiny for my life. Nothing will cut me short. I will make a formidable impact in my world for the kingdom.

taken from Romans 4:25. Who was delivered for our offenses and was raised again for our justification. Don't ever forget this. There is power in the word of God. Let us pray. Father, in the name of Jesus Christ of Nazareth, the Son of the living God, I command your healing power upon their lives. I rebuke disease, sickness, complications in your body. I rebuke it right now. In the name of Jesus, be healed. I speak the blessing of God over them. Father God, open doors for them. Grant them their expectation. Let today be special. In the name of Jesus Christ of God, I command that contract to be signed. Protect, defend them today in every area of their lives. I call you blessed. In Jesus' name, amen and amen.

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Trem, power in the Word.

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2: He's our rock, so that means he's victorious. And if he's victorious, we have the victory. If you got somebody sitting on the couch with you, just look up and say, hey, we're going to see a victory this year. I know 2020 has been chaotic. It has been everything that you may not have thought it would be. But every year, every day, we will see a victory. Thanks be unto God who causes us to triumph. Come on, we're going to see a victory. Hey! Yeah. This is what it says.

And he's not just at the end, but he's right there in the middle, working on what caught you off guard. They didn't catch him by surprise. So Father, we rely on what you have done. We will say, we rely on our history.

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Father, you're who we run to. We don't look to the hills. We look to you. You're who

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Lift up your voice in the room. Because he's an amazing God. He's an amazing God.

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0: Philemon verse 6, that the communication of your faith may become effectual or effective by the acknowledging of every good thing that is in you in Christ Jesus. The acknowledgement of the things in you is what we call awareness. So the effectiveness of our faith communication, which is teaching and preaching, is by the acknowledgement of the things that are in you. When you don't acknowledge the things in you, faith becomes fruitless. Welcome to Tech Chat with Revo. It's been a journey this past two, and this is the third episode on Tech Chat with Revo. We've been on the subject or topic of awareness. And today, we'll be looking at, we'll round up this part or this series, we'll be looking at what you can do. Awareness of what you can do. We said in the first part, awareness, the third part we are taking here is awareness of who you are, which is of identity. Second is awareness of what you have, which speaks to your inheritance. And the third is awareness of what you can do, and this speaks to your manifestation. So let's go on a short break. When we come back, we get to round this off. It's going to be explosive today. Get your colleagues, loved ones, and be part of this episode. Welcome back to Tech Chat with Revo. This is Revo. As you already know, we are on the series of awareness we've been taking on. Knowing what or who you are and what you have in Christ is actually designed to produce confident action. When you know who you are, you know what you have, you take steps, you show up, you manifest. So, grace is not permission to remain passive. I've said this and we've said it over and over. Grace is no way, it's no way an excuse to be passive. Because what grace does is that it empowers your action. Grace is an enabler. It's an enabler. Cannot embrace this grace you have received and be dormant. You will be active. Faith always produces corresponding action. Because you know you have, because you know who you are, you take the right steps. So stop measuring your abilities by your limitation. That something stopped you yesterday doesn't mean it has the power to stop you. Maybe because of your level of knowledge at the time. You always measure your abilities by the Christ in you. And you can do what the Christ in you has enabled you to do. That is something you don't know you carry. And let me remind you today, you carry divine capacity. You carry divine capacity. You have no idea what you can accomplish. God's ability has become your advantage. I've said this many times in prayers, in exhortation, in teaching, and even on Tech Charge. That your advantage, whether it's in the marketplace, school, anywhere, your advantage. Thank God for your the learnings. Thank God for all of that. But your advantage is God's enablement, God's ability in you. That's your advantage in the marketplace. And so I charge you today to remember, you are empowered to lead. You are empowered to build. You are empowered to create. You are empowered to influence. You are empowered to solve problems. You are empowered to transform lives. You can make that a confession. I am empowered to build. I am empowered to lead. I am empowered to create. I am empowered to influence. I am empowered to solve problems. I am empowered to transform lives. And that's who you are. That's what you can do. The Holy Spirit is not merely your comforter. We acknowledge and recognize Him as one. But beyond being your comforter, the Holy Spirit is your advantage. Is your edge. John 16:7 makes it very clear. The Holy Spirit is your edge. That's who you have that the world does not have. Every other thing you think you can have, they do have it. But the only thing you have that separates you from them is the Holy Spirit. Every believer carries spiritual authority. That's what you have. and you can do something with it. I'm charging you today to use it. Use your spiritual authority. Speak to things. Prophesy. God's word in your mouth. The spirit of God in your heart is for change, is for transformation. You are equipped for every good work. One of my favorite verses in scripture is Colossians 1 verse 10. You are equipped, prepared for every good work. You are fruitful in every good work. So you are not waiting to qualify. You already been qualified. 2 Timothy 3:17. You are prepared, furnished. Furnished, designed, prepared for every good work. Greatness begins when awareness becomes action. As you are aware of who you are in Christ and what He has given you, begin to take steps. Begin to take actions. Knowledge without action changes nothing. Knowledge without action changes nothing. Listen to this. The person who knows and acts not is not different from the person who does not know. What shows that you know is that you take actions. So stop waiting for permission to become whom God has already says you are. Take charge. That's what I'm saying to you. Take charge. Stop waiting for permission. Don't wait for anybody to permit you to take your space. If they don't give you a platform, create one. Hear this today. If no one gives you a platform, create one. Start where you are. You cannot be this loaded and die on song. Take action. Step out. Do something with what you already have. And you have enough. What you have is enough. Let's take this confession as we round off today. I know who I am. I know what I have. I know what I can do. Therefore, I refuse intimidation, limitation, and fear. I take charge because Christ lives in me. Say that one more time. I take charge because Christ lives in me. I've told you this in all parts, all episodes, all parts of this series, that awareness changes everything. When you know who you are and what you have, and you know what you can do in Christ, you stop living by permission. You start living by revelation. I believe these episodes, these three episodes, next one series of awareness has been a blessing to you. We would like to hear from you how this has blessed you and how it's impacted you. Share this with your friends. Invite your friends to listen to this, whether on Grace Impact Radio or on our different platforms. Till I see you again on another episode of Tech Chat with Revol. This is Revol saying to you, God has placed you where you are for you to be in charge. I therefore charge you today to take charge.
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0: Yeah, I'm excited to see what God's going to do tonight. As I was sitting down, God put a scripture on my heart to give context for what he's going to do in these next couple moments. It's Psalms 9. I'm going to read a couple verses. This is David singing to the Lord. Lord, I will worship you with extended hands as my whole heart explodes with praise. I will tell everyone everywhere about your wonderful works.
1: Yeah.
0: And how your marvelous miracles exceed expectations.
1: Yeah.
0: I will jump for joy and shout in triumph as I sing your song and make music for the Most High God.
1: Amen.
0: For when you appear, this is the part I just really feel the Lord speaking. For when you appear, I worship while all my enemies run in retreat. They stumble and perish before your presence. For you have stood up for my cause and vindicated me when I needed you the most. From your righteous throne, you have given me justice. And what I feel like I heard the Lord say, just for context tonight, was that as we worship, he's going to war on our behalf. And I just sense the strong vindication of the Lord in the room, that as you're worshiping, as we're laying out before him, as we're singing praises to him and worship, giving him worship, that things that have been left in limbo and things that have been kind of just been slaughtered by the enemy and things, certain justices that have been taken from you, as your right as a child of God, God is just going to straighten out, and that you'll see with your own eyes, like not just spiritually, but in the natural, that things are going to start straightening up as the Lord just comes in and vindicates you. I think sometimes because of shame and condemnation and even the lies of the enemy, we as believers and as children of God, we believe that we've lost our right for God to fight for us. And as a child of God, Romans says he has given us the spirit of adoption, so now we can call him Abba Father. As a child of God, we have the right and the backing of God. Woo! The God of angel armies fights for us. So there's nothing in your life that can mistreat you. There's nothing in your life that can go against you that doesn't go against him. So as you worship tonight, I just sense God just vindicating your name. People, I even sense like the slandering of names, that God's about to clear the record. God's about to clear the slate and clean the state and give you a clear conscience that he is fighting for you.
1: Yeah.
0: So with that, if you can stand, would you just stand? As we dive into this moment of worship, Father, we are here for you. Nothing else matters. Nothing else matters. Your voice is what we're listening for. Your spirit is what we're waiting for.
1: Yeah.
0: Woo. Your presence is what we want.
1: Yes, God.
0: Come on, this moment, just open up your hearts now.
1: Yeah.
0: Come on. And as you open up your hearts, come on, just lift your voice and worship. Father, you are our one desire tonight. You are our one desire tonight. You are who we want. You are who we desire. Woo! Hallelujah, hallelujah. Come on, church, open up your mouths. Lift your hearts and worship. Woo! Father, Father, we need you. We're waiting on you. Your presence is all that we want. Your presence is all that we need. There's nothing like your presence. There's nothing like your presence. There's nothing like your presence. There's nothing like your presence. Better is one day in your courts than thousands elsewhere. There's nothing like being in the presence of our Father. There's nothing like being in the presence of our Savior. There's nothing like being in the presence of our Keeper, our Sustainer, our Protector. You are Lord. You are Sovereign. Come on. You are the Redeemer. You are the Keeper. Come on. You are the Protector. You are the Reconciler. Hallelujah. We call on your name tonight. As we lift up your name in worship, would you come in like a mighty rushing wind? As we lift up your name in praise, would you fight for us? Hallelujah. Hallelujah. Jehovah Sabaoth, would you fight for us? God of angel armies, would you war for us in the name of Jesus? As we worship, you're warring. Hallelujah. As we praise, you're fighting. Hallelujah. You are God, and beside you there is no other. So we worship your high name. Woo. You're the answer, yeah.

regards to him in this moment is that he's opening some of you guys' ears again in spaces where you felt like your ears were shut off to the voice of God. And tonight he's

been moments where we felt like we've been shut off to the voice of God, but I hear him opening up your ears. I hear him opening up your hearts even now, so that you'll be able to hear the voice of God more than you ever have before.

Hey, can we be selfless for a couple minutes? I really feel in the spirit that tonight is going to be a catalyst in this moment, like even now, for our generation to start realizing who they are. See, it's easy for us to point the finger and be like, or like, don't you know that you're a child of God? When people have lived their lives as other, sometimes it's hard for them to realize, hey, I'm really not that. So I feel like the Lord is in this moment, especially for this generation, using this environment to cause a revival of identity in the sons and daughters of God. So for a couple minutes, a couple of seconds, maybe for 60 seconds, if we can be selfless, and do you realize? I know you do, but let me remind you that when Paul and Silas started singing Jesus, they weren't the only ones who got free. So I'm trying to tell you that your worship is not just breaking chains in here. You're breaking generational curses tonight. So I know y'all are a whole bunch of praying people. So for the next 60 seconds, whether you pray in English or in the spirit, come on, let's charge heaven on behalf of this generation. Father, in the name of Jesus, we pray for this generation. We pray for sons and daughters to be awakened to who they are in you. We pray for the sons and daughters to see Jesus Christ high and lifted in their hearts in the name of Jesus, so that they will see the one who loves them, so that they will see the one who holds them, so that they will see the one who saved them, delivered them. Father, let them not live out of an old creature. Let them not live in an old nature. Behold, you have made them a new creature. And we declare by the power of Jesus that every chain of identity crisis, every chain of homosexuality,

So when we say come like the wind, come like the rain, come like the fire, what we're saying is you don't have to always come the same way. A lot of the times what prohibits us from an encounter with Jesus is we're coming looking for what he did last time. That's why he said, behold, I'm trying to do a new thing. Forget the former. Forget the past. I'm trying to do something new. So we're going to sing this one more time, and we're going to turn up like we lost our minds, because we want to see, we need to see Jesus in a different way. Y'all quiet over here. I said we need to see Jesus in a different way.

0: no music to pump you, but if you know your hands is not relying on the hands of man, but your hands are in the hands of the one who won't drop you, he won't leave you, he won't fail you. I just need you to lift up a shout of praise, because he's reliable, he's dependable. I've been dropped by man before, but I've never seen the righteous forsaken, nor his seed. My life is in his hands. My life is not in your hands, not in my reputation. It's in his hands. Hey! Okay, I'm sorry. I had to get that out. Ain't no cancel culture. My life is in his hands.
1: It's in his hands.
0: Your family can't cancel you. Your life is in his hands. Your job can't fuck. Your job is not your source. Your life is in his hands.
2: In his hands.
0: I just need somebody to know that tonight. Your life is not in your career. It's not in your hands. It's not in your resources. It's in the one who provides. And his name is Jireh, the provider, Rapha, the healer. My life is in his hands.

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I won't go anywhere. It'll be all right. You're in the palm of my hand. It'll be all right. My arms are wrapped around you. It'll be all right. 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It'll be all right. I'll take care of your loved ones. It'll be all right. Your future's in my hands. It'll be all right. Your past is forgiven. It'll be all right. Your future is secure. It'll be all right. I forgive you. It'll be all right. I'm your friend. This is closer than a brother. It'll be all right.

0: 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Good music heals perfectly.
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All right, ladies and gentlemen, welcome to the show once again. It's Find Your Voice right here with the Oxygen. It's another beautiful Monday morning, and I'm glad to be here this morning to share with you my thoughts and some of the very important and pressing things that I've, you know, climaxed up till this time. And we're here, we're back, we're better, we're stronger. You know the saying that goes that whatever cannot kill you makes you stronger. That's where we believe, that's where we are at. And today on the show, we'll be doing a lot more. And this time around, we want to look at something pretty different from what the trajectory has been. I've noticed in the last couple of weeks that there's been a rise and a spike in health challenges across the country. And I have seen that a lot of people, I just walked by a pharmaceutical facility a few days back, and I noticed a surge of people at the pharmacy. I reached out to one or two friends of mine, and someone said to me, "Hey, you just seen the pharmacies? Have you gone to the hospital lately? It's crazy. There's a lot of people packed in the hospital right now, sick of malaria." And these people, the old and the young, babies, little ones, are all packed in the hospitals. It's crazy. Never seen it like that before. And I asked myself, what's not happening? And so that piqued my interest. And I just think that it's just noble to have a conversation around this situation today. And I would like to read from you. I would like to like you to share your thoughts, and let's look at it together. Let's see what you and I can do, right? And so today I want to talk about prioritizing your foundation. And when I talk about foundation, I'm not talking about the foundations of your father's house, as we popularly would know it to be, but I'm talking about the foundation that is what makes you a success, what makes you, what helps you. And that foundation, guess what? It's your health. And that's what we'll talk about this morning. So I want to speak up for your health, and I want you to understand that your health is your first foundation. Okay, your health is your first foundation, and you must take good care of it, because your health is just like a table on which everything else stands. And if the table, if you lose anything on the table, you can replace it. If you have your bottle of perfume, which might be your relationship, if you have a couple of other things placed on the table and they fall off the table, you can actually replace those things. But just assume that that table is something that was given to you for eternity, and you just have to manage it through. If it gets bad, that's all you get. If that table goes bad or the legs are broken, it's gone. You may not be able to replace it. All right. So you're not talking about the physical table now. You understand what I'm saying here? So I'm saying to you that your health is your foundation, and you need to take good care of it. So let's talk about this situation that I've mentioned early on the show, right? The health, it's not a health talk, by the way. It's a voice talk. It's a voice talk, because your voice can save your life. And this I know so well, because it has saved mine a couple of times. And so you need to protect your family, right? You need to ask the right core questions. You need to ask the right care questions. You need to ask, demand the right things when you go to pharmacies, you go to the hospital. Ask questions. Why are you giving me this particular drug? Why am I taking these injectables? Why not swallow it? Why not, you know, all of that. Put the questions across to the health practitioners and let them explain to you why you are being treated with a particular thing or the other, because it's important. And also push for cleaner environments. Make sure you don't have collections of water around you, and spread the word. Now, we're going to be talking about all of this today on the show this morning on Find Your Voice with the Oxygen. But just before we go, I'd like you to listen in a bit to Zakhar Valaha with Anthem of Victory, and then we'll get into the first segment of the show. I am the Oxygen, and I'm here to make it better. Let's go.

And ladies and gentlemen, welcome back to the first segment of the show. This is Find Your Voice with The Oxygen. All right here we're asking the question, what's really happening? And what do you do first? What's really happening, guys? I really needed to take this question because, you know, a couple of days back, I have this situation I observe, like I mentioned in the introduction. And yeah, we know we're in the rainy season, and that means that there's a lot of stagnant water. There's more mosquitoes around. Yes, more malaria, of course. You know, we live in a region where there's a surge of rain at this time of the year, okay? And these rains, of course, create breeding grounds for mosquitoes. That's why it appears that's why we're seeing a whole lot of people falling sick. And the weather has been pretty cold, you know. It's been like that for some time. And so pharmacies are packed up. Hospitals are packed up. A friend of mine sent me a message this morning and said, listen, guy, there's a lot of people in the hospital, the young, particularly the old and the younger ones. There are a lot of people in the hospital this season, and it's not supposed to be so, you're right, because it's amazing how people are just falling sick. Even I also took ill. It was a bit severe for what it used to, or it would have been. I took ill for a bit. I am not one that is given to falling sick. It's rare for me to fall sick. If you're close to me, you know that if anyone knows, anyone around me who knows or hears that I fall sick, they get scared. Because this guy here hardly falls sick. I believe that I have taken my own dose of sickness when I was a child. I used to turn sick almost every month as a child. I go to the hospital back then almost every month. I must go take that malaria shot. Back then it was the chloroquine days. And so I used to have that shot always, and I reacted so vehemently to it. It itches the hell out of my life for 3 to 4 days. I won't sleep. I would have this hard brush, and I'll be brushing my skin because that was the only thing that felt a little bit soothing. But it really didn't solve the problem. It never did. But I believe that because of how often I took ill growing up, I have paid my fair share of falling sick. I've paid my dues, if there's anything like that. And so, but yeah, now it's not about me taking ill for a bit and getting recovered, but it's about the fact that walking past pharmacies, looking around, I noticed it was clear, very observing. There's a pharmacy, very good pharmacy around my neighborhood, and people talk about the place as a very great guy and all of that. And then there are some other smaller pharmacies, or what you would call chemists now, around the hood. Now, it was shocking. What caught my attention, the pharmacy is not what caught my attention, basically. It was when the chemist that never used to find that level of patronage, they used to just be open and hope for the best. And whenever I drive by, I just see the owner of the chemist just seated out there, maybe one person, two persons buying something. And then this chemist owner had to also introduce groundnuts, or that, you know what I mean, sell other things to make up. But amazingly, the place was packed full with people. The big pharmacy was overloaded already. This one, the other ones, just driving by, I noticed, wow, what's going on? And then a friend of mine sent me, you know, I just chatted. I said, man, have you been around pharmacies lately and see what's going on? The guy said, boy, go check the hospitals. And that was like a hit. I was like, what's going on? But he said, honestly, I am asking that question myself. And so that caught my attention, and I felt it's important we talk about this subject matter today on the show, right? Taking your health seriously, because globally malaria remains huge. The statistics is 263 million cases, 263 million cases, and 597,000 deaths as at 2023 just from malaria alone. 597,000 deaths from malaria, and the reported cases as at 2023 was 263 million reported cases of malaria. That's more than the population of Nigeria. So you can imagine, and Africa is carrying the overwhelming burden of that statistics. And of course, Nigeria being the most populous black race on earth,
you can imagine that computation, majority of it is coming from Nigeria, of course, as a single country, by the way. So you see how much we share in that burden. It's something troubling, and it's something we need to begin to pay attention to. And I've been asking a very key question over the years. How come there's no malaria vaccine so far? I've thought about it. And why are they not doing everything they can to get the vaccine out and get people to just get this vaccine and get the Plasmodium out of circulation? Because COVID hit, and in a space of 6 months, vaccines were developed, tested, and utilized. Amazing. We know the medical guys will tell you how long it takes to develop and approve a vaccine, but COVID was done in 6 months. I think something sinister there, because it goes against every practice in the medical world. I'm not a medical doctor, but I read wide and I know what's happening around my world, right? So, but these statistics I'm sharing on the show this morning is not to scare you. It's just to underline why vigilance is very important and why it matters. So this is something that we need to begin to pay attention to. And so let's look at some of the things that we will notice. If you are home, you get the symptoms, you just want to check it, right? So when you feel feverish or weak, what do? You've got to use your voice. Ask to be tested before treatment. Get to understand what's happening with you, and so you know what to do precisely, because proper diagnosis really helps. It helps. And so it also helps you to stop drug resistance. Yeah, I hear the doctors say today that you need to use the ACT regimen, which is a combination of the Artemeta and all of that. I'm not a medical person, but I'm concerned. I'm a concerned citizen. I'm very concerned. I'm very, very, very, very concerned. There are rapid test kits now available. Yeah, I know about that. And we need to begin to use that. We need to know the red flags. We need to know high fever, chills, headache, vomiting, weaknesses, all of those things. In children, it's lethargy, refusal to eat. They resist food so vehemently. Some children even convulse when they have this malaria. So these symptoms differ from person to person, but there are basic symptoms. I know someone who doesn't run temperature, but is down with malaria, never runs temperature. One of my kids never runs temperatures. If you're waiting for temperature, you're wasting your time. I look into her eyes and I say, look, you need to get going. Let's go take treatment. Let's work on this. Your eyes are becoming weaker. You're not strong as you ought to be. Something's wrong with you. Say, no, Dad, I'm just tired. I said, no, I'm your father. I know the symptoms. I brought you up. I see that you need to take treatment right now. So let's go get tested and know the dimension of the malaria we need to treat. So, yeah. It's something that we need to begin to pay attention to, guys. You see, just try the best you can to take good care of yourself. I know that there are some things, some saying, and that the weather, the sun is farther from the earth at this time. And so as a result of that, the weather is really cold. And so people are just going to be falling sick. Well, I don't know how true that is. Consult your doctor. I'm doing this as a social service. I'm doing this out of concern. I'm doing this because on the show Find Your Voice, we help you to find the things that will make you succeed. And hey, no matter what you learn on the show, if you're not healthy, it's a waste. And that's why I'm dedicating today to just talk about these issues. You need to get better. You need to stay alert. You need to stay alert. You need to do the things you need to do to ensure that your health is properly managed. No shortcuts, please. No shortcuts. When it gets to your health, no shortcuts. Don't sit by and say, you know what, I don't want to spend money on this. I mean, I can manage. Bro, sis, do not manage with your health. I beg you. The statistics I shared with you is as of 2023. We don't have the latest one yet. Okay? As of 2023. And if that is anything to go by from the World Health Organization, and then you know that a lot of these reports are not even filed. A lot of those reports in Africa are not computed as they ought to. And so if we go by these statistics, if there's anything to go by, which I know it is, then we need to pay more attention to our health. And knowing that malaria is the biggest one, bigger than cancer in Africa, bigger than any other disease you can think of, then we need to pay a lot more attention to this subject. Because you see, when your system develops what we call drug resistance, it becomes a problem.
And so I'm going to share with you some of the things I've been able to put together and some information I've gathered from some medical friends who have said to me, yeah, your concern is valid and we're also troubled. It's not been like this before. We really can't see what's happening. It's not as if the mosquitoes are multiplied astronomically to the point where they're beyond control, that something is not right. And whatever it is that is not right, it means you need to take more responsibility to ensure that you take good care of your health. And this is the big concern for me this morning, and that's why I am sharing my thoughts on this with you. And so before we proceed, I'm going to just take a breather and I'll allow a song, a very powerful song that deals with empowerment and speak up energy. It's a song by Sarah Bareilles, and the song is titled Brave. We need to be brave. And I want you all to listen and enjoy it on the best radio station we've got, which is Grace Impact Radio. Enjoy the song Brave by Sarah Bareilles. Let's take it away. Be right back.

back to the show. It is beautiful. Find your voice with the oxygen. We're right back right here, right now. And that was a beautiful one there, Brave by Sarah Bareilles. I love the song with all of my heart. Now, this is something interesting. That is my ringtone on my phone, guys. Brave. Amazing song there. And it just tells you that just say the word, let it out of your heart. Don't just hold it back. You've got to be brave. And that's what the song is about. And that's why this morning we're braving it out. We're speaking about our health this morning. And on the second segment of the show, I want to talk to you about the need for you to protect your home and protect your people. Now, let's look at some of the things that works. Let's look at some of the recommendations that you need to take on to ensure that you are safe from the heat wave, from the malaria wave, so to speak, that's hitting everywhere. And so you don't join the list of people in the queue. From the queue in the hospitals and, of course, in the pharmacies, trying to get yourself medication, haven't been tested. You just want to find something that works for you. But, hey, you can just do a couple of these things and avoid being a part of that very painful drama. You know, because from what I find, the extent of the pain, the malaria pains and discomfort is dramatically much more than what it ought to be. All right, growing up, I know what it feels like getting being down sick with malaria and taking a treatment. And some of us, we never liked to swallow medicines, because back then growing up, when you swallow the malaria drug, your mouth is just bitter all through. Everything you eat is tasteless. It's just the taste of chloroquine. When you belch, it's chloroquine. When you taste food, it's chloroquine. Everything around you is just chloroquinated, permit me to say. And that experience wasn't really funny. It wasn't something that anyone wants to believe. And so I felt the need for us to get a little bit practical this morning on the show with respect to what we're discussing, and look at layers of protection that will make a difference. So I have some recommendations, some of which I got from the medical experts. In fact, all of them I got from medical experts, by the way, and just put them together to share with you on the show this morning. And so the first is recommendation strong is number one, sleep under insecticide treated nets. That's top on the list. Insecticide treated nests are very available in your various hospitals, I think government hospitals. These nets are supposed to be given out. So if you get to a hospital and they're selling it, then something is wrong. Government ought to provide insecticide treated nets for her citizens and distribute it for free. Most multinationals go out for outreaches and they just distribute these things to people. And so government hospitals at this time should begin to distribute insecticide treated nets to populace, to the people, right? Government should be responsible to doing that. And at the River State Ministry of Health, the Biostate Ministry of Health, I mean, all the ministries of health in the country, the Federal Ministry of Health should begin to release insecticide treated nets, you know, to people, because it's not a funny sight. You get into the hospitals and the pharmacies and all around. So we need to do something about that, please. We need to do something about that. Okay. Then again, you can also do something more. Pair with indoor residual spraying where necessary. Okay. You need to get your mosquito repellent, or they call it insecticide, right? Yeah. Get a bottle of that. It's just unfortunately that some of the mosquitoes seem to have been trained in Sambisa. If you're Nigerian, you know what I mean. I noticed something in my bedroom once. I just sprayed the insecticide in the room, and I was just trying to walk out of the room, and guess what? I was amazed in the midst of the fleet of the spray that I just did. I saw a mosquito flying gallantly through it. It was flying gallantly, it was like a C-49, or what are they, F-49 aircraft. It was zooming through the spray, right before my eyes. And I asked myself, I thought this thing was supposed to kill this mosquito. What's going on here, man? And again, it was just zooming. Wow. I had to follow it and kill it manually. I had to use my hands. The old-fashioned way of dealing with them. And I was like, this thing is supposed to kill you, man. How come you're zooming through?
Yeah, so you've got to keep testing till you find what works. Not anyone's fault, yeah? Not anyone's fault. I think I need to call out the manufacturers at this point, too. I need to call them out. All the manufacturers that produce insecticides. What's going on with you guys? Is it that you guys are not researching anymore? Is there your R&D sections dead or what? Because the insecticides ends, they seem not to be working anymore. You spray insecticides, cockroaches are walking free. Mosquitoes are flying through the insecticide with comfort, you know, like they have an armament. They have shields. Something should be done, please. Right? Something should be done. Something should be done. We need to begin to look into all of these things, yeah? We need to look into all of these things. Okay, so the next thing I think you need to do, having used the ITN, that's the insecticide treated nets, and of course spraying your room, the next thing I recommend strongly is that you need to take environmental action. An environmental action simply means clear your gutters, fix leaks, wherever you know that water will collect, don't let it happen. Turn containers face down in your neighborhood, discard them. Trash your waste properly, cover things that must be covered, no collection of water bodies around your environment. The gutters should be very well cleaned out, okay? And tins, tires, cans, drain puddles that collect water after rain, try and attend to all of that. I mean, reach out to your neighbors. You guys do something about it. Just do something about it. Fix your mosquito nettings at the windows. Every escape route into your room, got it. What it will cost you to do the maintenance, don't wait for your landlord if you're really living in a rented apartment. It's not your landlord that's going to go to the hospital and pay the bills. It's you, man. Come on. If you're living in a rented apartment, fix those things. Don't wait for your landlord. I hear a lot of people say, it's exterior, it's external features, the appurtenance is the landlord's responsibility. Be speaking English there, yeah? You don't want to learn the hard way. You don't want to learn, you don't want the hard way. Someone said that. But hey, on a more serious note, guys, take responsibility for your environment. Please, take responsibility for your environment. Because see, let me give you the equation, right? The rainy season plus stagnant water equal mosquito factories. Simple equation. Rainy season plus stagnant water equal mosquito factories. You don't want to raise a mosquito factory around your neighborhood. You'll be a victim of it. You'll fall for that pain. So as much as you can, organize street cleanups, organize sanitation exercises within your hood. It's something that would help. I know strongly it will help. So do something like that and just get going. And the third thing I want to share with you this morning, I hear that there's vaccination now in Nigeria. It's new, malaria vaccination for children. I don't know where it's working. I did a bit of research, and I was told that Nigeria rolled out malaria vaccines, which is the RTS-S and RT1. The RTS-S and RT1 into routine immunization in selected states. That's what I heard. I'm not saying I've confirmed it. I'm just putting it out there. And I hear that the two states for test is beginning with Kebbi and Bayelsa. Time failed me. I would have reached out to the Bayelsa Commissioner for Health to find out if that is the picture. But I couldn't. I didn't have the time, sufficient time to do that. But I'm just putting it out there. If that's true for Kebbi, if that's true for Bayelsa, then there is hope that somehow we're going to begin to deal with this issue and get it over with, because we have a lot of malaria going on everywhere, and we need a vaccine so quickly, especially for the children. We need a vaccine so quickly. We've been doing polio in polio out, which is not a bad thing. It's great, but hey, we also need to consider the malaria thing big time. I wrote an article one time about this malaria thing, and that article stuck. It was a very good one, and maybe I wish I could just pull it out. I would have read that article to you. If I can find it in the course of the show, I will read it out to you. So yeah, that's something else that we need to
we need to pay attention to. So ask in your clinic, is the malaria vaccine out? When is it coming to town? When is it coming near you? When is it coming to the medical facility around you? Just ask those questions. Keep pushing the narrative. Keep asking the questions so that they know that people are beginning to get concerned about it. And the other thing I recommend is you need to fight drug resistance with smart choices. You notice you've taken a particular kind of treatment at some point, and the next time you took it, it doesn't seem to work. 2 weeks after, you're down again with malaria. It means that you've developed resistance for that particular ACT drug combination. All right. So what I recommend strongly is don't buy what we call monotherapies. Monotherapies are a single dose, single particular kind of drug, and it really doesn't work anymore. You need to have what we call combined therapies, okay? And don't take in complete dose of drugs. So there are these people, certain people who will tell you, okay, it's 6 tablets they're supposed to take, okay? And then maybe they take the first one, 8 hours after they take the next one. So by the next day, they take the next one, and which is the third one. They take the fourth one in the evening. They feel better. The moment they feel better, they are not fully treated. They're just feeling, okay, the cold is gone. The feverish condition reduced, everything. They can now get up. They can eat a bit. They can move around, do things. They stop. Boy, you're causing yourself greater harm. You may think you're chesting it, but you're causing yourself greater harm. So you want to be careful with that. It's going to cause what we call drug resistance. And you don't want to do that. Okay? You don't want to do that. You do not want to do that. So if you have treatment failure, report to your doctor. Tell your doctor, listen, I took this combination you gave me last time, and this is what I've noticed. 2 weeks after I'm coming back here, it's not supposed to be. This drug is supposed to run in my system for a period. What's happening? Report that partial artemisinin resistance. Report it to your doctor and let them understand that

them accountable. It's time we begin to hold people accountable. Part of the problem in Nigeria is we don't hold nobody for no account. We're not accountable. And so we don't hold people accountable. It's your health. It's your life. Oh, yes. It's your foundation we're talking about here. So hold them accountable. When I take my kids to the hospital, I tell the doctors, I want to know, why are you giving this? The doctor will explain. Why this? They will explain. Okay, this was what gave you. Why not this? Why this? I have a bit of an idea. Why are we doing this and this? Why not that? The doctor has to, yeah, he owes me a right to explain to me. It's my kid, my child, my life. And they, you know, they understand. I do it cautiously. I'm not saying I harass them. Don't mind the tone on radio. But I'm saying that you need to be accountable and you need to hold your medical practitioners accountable. They will explain to you. They will even help you. Listen, one thing I noticed about doctors here, when you ask questions, they educate you better. They are comfortable with you because it means that you will take to instructions when you understand more. That's the beauty. So don't be afraid. Don't say, Jimmy, a doctor, let me just take whatever they say I should take now. What's my own? Let me get better. No, your own is to know what you are taking and why you're taking it. All right? Yeah, that's it. Ask the pharmacist, is this a full ACT course? Is it a full ACT course? I need the complete regimen. Better you're treated and you're okay and you spend that money once than revisiting the hospital every 2 weeks or every month. You don't want to do that. So think about this, and then I think we'll go to the closeout. So what I think you need to do is to have something I would call an action plan. Just schedule 7 days or 5 days, some of the things you can do. And we're not going to wait anymore. We're going to act. So this is a simple plan that you can announce in your home, in your street, your WhatsApp group, and your church, your mosque, your fellowship, wherever. You know, you need to do some house audit. Day one, do a house audit. So start today, do a house audit, right? Audit your house, remove standing waters, cover tanks, check window or door screens. That is door nets. Check them. I have already done that this morning, and I've taken note of what needs to be fixed. And my carpenter and I were having a conversation. If after this show, we're meeting up, some of the nets that are not properly fixed, we need to just check them out and ensure that they are properly fixed. That where the nets are torn, you know, when you have kids at home, you just need to get another piece of net and just stitch that. There's a way to do it. And, you know, keep your doors closed. Back in the day, once it's 5:30 or 6 o'clock at the most, they tell you, go shut all doors. Don't open any door. Think about that. So that's day one. Day two, hang or repair insecticide-treated nets. Hang or repair your insecticide-treated nets. And teach your kids how to tuck them in properly. I got them in my home now, and every bed has one, except my bed, of course. Please, I must confess, I tried so hard to sleep under the net. It's clumsy for me, but I recommend you use it. So what I did was, when I used the net, my AC must be on, because the AC is able to permeate through and chill the room. Beautiful. Yeah. So I recommend you use it. It works. Use it properly. So let your children know how to tuck it in, how to get in. Because sometimes they open it up, they get in, it's open, the mosquito gets in with them, and then they... me. You know the worst thing that can happen to you, right? In this whole scenario of this mosquito thing that we're talking about, is the fact that you have a mosquito-treated net, and you open the net, the mosquito gets in before you, maybe two or three of them, and then you get in and close the net. Oh my, you're in for that night. It's not funny. I think I've had that experience once, and see me acting Rambo inside the net, and I took time. I was waiting. I said, oh my God, what did I just do? I had to remove the net. Let's do open combat. But hey, you need to just understand how these things work. And then the third thing is something you should take a look at. It's something you should pay attention. Just get it done. Just get it done. Just get it done. Just get it done. Right? Because if you don't, you're going to face it. And I don't want you to be sick. I want you to be healthy for your family. I want you to be healthy for yourself. I want you to be good. Right? You mean so much to me on the show. And that's why I'm sharing this with you. I want you to enjoy your life. And then number four, do a health check. If anyone has fever in your home, get tested and follow treatment immediately.
right? Get tested and follow treatment fully. Do what you are asked to do. When they give you prescriptions and doctors say, take this, take this, take this, at this time, at this time, at this time, please take it. Take it. I recommend you take it for now, because if you break down, you won't like the experience. Not now. Not now. You don't want it. You don't want anything to stand between you and your progress. You don't want anything to stand between you and your growth. So please do it. And then day five. All the things I'm sharing with you, you can alter them to suit you, but I'm just giving them to you as I look, as I listed them out in my program schedule. Day five. Now, this is for parents. Parents, please ask your clinic about malaria vaccination. I'm going to drum this heavy. Ask your clinic about malaria vaccination eligibility for your child and schedule if available. Schedule is if available, right? Ask that question. Talk about it. Have the conversation with your doctor. And please, if it's available, begin to look at possibilities of getting it done. And day six, you may extend to your workplace, your community, request for a short malaria talk, net distribution info, ask management to support. I am doing this right now on the show as my own way of supporting, and I think that you can escalate it to your organization, because every good organization wants their staff to stay healthy and strong so that they can deliver on the assignment that they are asked to deliver on. And then finally, on day seven, I'd like you to share what you learned on your status or group and encourage one family to act. Just share your thoughts, share what you've learned. Share with me in the comment section if this has been a blessing to you. And let's talk about it. Let's keep the conversation going. It's very important to me today that we're talking about this, because you know, your health is something that matters to me, and it should matter to you. And I want you to take it seriously. And that's why on the show today, we just dedicated it to your health. And we want to talk about everything that we can do, particularly malaria. That's what we're focused on today. And so this is my final word for you, family. Malaria is not just a statistic. It is our neighbors, our colleagues, our kids. So when you see the number I quoted earlier about the 2023 malaria statistics of 263 million cases, and out of which we have 597 deaths as of 2023, that is not just numbers. We're actually talking about humans, 597,000 people that died from malaria in 2023, 597,000 human beings. That's what was recorded. There are so many more that the data didn't capture because they were not reported. So please, before you accuse your village people, take responsibility, please. Before you sit back and say, oh, they have come again. Now my uncle in the village, is that my uncle? You will become my uncle every day. Take responsibility. We know that you have village people, but please don't be the village people to your own life. Please take responsibility. All right? These numbers are family members, they are neighbors, they are colleagues, they are kids. But you are not powerless. You are not powerless. Your voice can insist on testing. Your voice can insist on, your hands can clear the gutters. Your choices can stop resistance. And your influence can get children vaccinated where available. So take action today. This is Find Your Voice with the Oxygen. Speak up, act now, protect your home. We will be silent where our health is concerned. Never will be, never have been, never will ever be. We're going to speak up, because I'm the Oxygen, and I will see you next week. But until then, guys, be brave, be wise, be well. And this is Emmanuel Dogba, signing out on the show, Find Your Voice with the Oxygen. I look forward to seeing you same time, same frequency, same station, same platforms next week, 10 a.m. West African time, on the beautiful and best radio station you can find online, Grace Impact Radio, where we have word, empowerment, and music. This is it from me to you, and I'd like to say, have a beautiful week, and stay healthy. Bye-bye. See you around.

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2: Warning. 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TREM proudly presents Power in the Word with Dr. Mike Okunkwo, the presiding bishop of TREM, the Redeemed Evangelical Mission. TREM is big enough to contain you, small enough to reach you, and powerful enough to deal with anything the devil brings against you. 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
3: We're going to open two scriptures, Proverbs and Habakkuk. Proverbs 29 verse 8, where there is no vision, the people perish. But he that keepeth the law, happy is he. Where there is no vision, the people perish. But he that keepeth the law, happy is he. Vision is a very critical aspect of human life. Very key. Very, very important. Habakkuk chapter 2, verses 2 and 3. Habakkuk chapter 2. And the Lord answered me and said, write the vision and make it plain upon the tables, that he may run that readeth it. For the vision is yet for an appointed time, but at the end it shall speak and not lie. Though it tarry, wait for it, because it will surely come. It will not tarry. I read it again. For the vision is yet for an appointed time, but at the end it shall speak and not lie. Though it tarry, wait for it, because it will surely come. It will not tarry. I'll be speaking on what I've titled, processing you for your destination. Processing you for your destination. Father, we are so grateful. We thank you that we have access boldly into your presence. And we thank you for such a time as this, oh God, even as we minister the word. We thank you, Father, for precision of expression, clarity in thoughts, oh God. I thank you that the ears, hearts, and eyes of your people are open, even as we inscribe eternal truths in their hearts. And Lord, for all you will do in each and every life, under the sound of my voice, we return the glory, the honor, the adoration to you. And everyone that believes, shout an amen, wherever you are. Amen. Glory to God. You see, the God that you and I serve is never taken unawares. You see, he's not in any way wondering, even under this pandemic, what am I going to do? You know, as if his back is against the wall. What am I going to do? How am I going to handle the situation? How am I going to see my people through? I want to let you know there is nothing you are faced with right now that has taken him unawares. The last time I checked, he's still sitting down and laughing at the devil. He's sitting down because the devil is already a defeated foe. What the devil meant for evil, God is turning it around for good. There is none of you that is an accident of birth. You are not a mistake at all. Even if your parents never expected you to be born, never wanted to be born, the fact that you were born is because you are in the plan of God. Yes, where you are right now, you are part of God's plan, part of God's agenda. And he had a purpose for you ever before you were born. It's not when you are born that he now began to wonder what he would do with you. No, he already has a purpose. There is a vision. There is a purpose. There is a plan. There is a destiny that God has ordained. And that destiny is colorful, very colorful. God was speaking to his children under captivity in Jeremiah chapter 29 verse 11. He said, for I know, said the Lord, the thoughts that I think towards you. Thoughts of peace, not of evil, to give you an expected end. There is an end that I propose, that I planned, I've designed for you to attain. And so wherever you are, there is a global platform that God has ordained for you to attain and achieve in life. You are not a mistake. And his intention is that you should achieve it. That's his intention. irrespective of the challenge, the pressures, the difficulties, the obstacles, and the banana peels of life that you have to navigate through, you are still in God's plan. Ephesians chapter 1, verses 3 to 4. Ephesians chapter 1, 3. Blessed be the God and Father of our Lord Jesus Christ, who hath blessed us with all spiritual blessings in heavenly places in Christ. Who has blessed us? Who has blessed us with every spiritual blessing in heavenly places in Christ? Look at that. According as he has chosen us in him. When? Before the foundation of the world, that we should be holy and without blame before him in love. You have been chosen before the foundation of the world. You have been chosen as a holy priesthood, a chosen generation. He chose you because he has a plan for your life. Romans 8:29, one of my favorite scriptures in the Bible, 29 and 30. For whom he did foreknow, he knew you ever before you were born. He also did predestinate to be conformed to the image of his son, that he may be first born among many brethren. Verse 30, for moreover, whom he did predestinate, them he also called. And whom he called, them he also justified. And whom he justified, them he also glorified. You see there, your end is glory, not shame, not disgrace, not disappointment, not failure. No, that's not your end. Your end is glory. That's God's plan. That's his purpose. That's his design for your life. Jeremiah chapter 1 verse 5. And he was calling Jeremiah, before I formed thee, hallelujah, in the belly, I knew thee. And before thou camest forth out of the womb, I sanctified thee and ordained thee a prophet to the nations. Ever before you were formed, I knew you. While you are still in your mother's belly, I ordained you and sanctified you as a prophet. In other words, the destiny that God has already proposed for you is already prearranged. It's predetermined ever before you came on the scene. It's predetermined. It's already packaged. James chapter 1 verse 18. James chapter 1 verse 18. Of his own will begat he us. You didn't plan for it. You see, that's why you should just rest. Let him that started it perfect it. You didn't plan. Of his own will begat he us with the word of truth, that we should be a kind of first fruits of his creatures. It's his own will. He designed it, he packaged it, he proposed it, and then gave it to you. Rest and enjoy the ride. Stop struggling. 2 Timothy chapter 1 verse 9. 2 Timothy chapter 1. Who had saved us and called us with an holy calling, not according to our works, but according to his own purpose and grace, which was given. It was given us in Christ Jesus before the world began. So you see, all these things have been arranged. Your destination have been prearranged. No wonder Paul was saying to us in Ephesians chapter 2 verse 10. He said, we are his masterpiece. We are his workmanship, created in Christ Jesus unto good works, which God has before ordained that we should walk in it. He has before ordained. There are good works which he had ordained that we should work, arranged before we were even born. Glory to God. So with all this understanding, we must rest understanding that he who has begun this good work, Philippians 1:6, being confident of this very thing, that he who has begun a good work in us will complete it, will perform it until the day of Jesus Christ. You are a good work. You are a work in process. You are a work in progress. And what he has started, he will complete. For he is able to save to the uttermost those who come to God by him, seeing he ever liveth to make intercession for us. So you see, vision is like a goal or dream in life. Vivid, imaginative conception or anticipation. Seeing into the future about your destiny. Perception, that's what vision is. That's your goal. What God has proposed, what he has designed. You should be able to see

is already determined from the beginning, but many do not attain it because they failed to go through the process. They refused, or they somehow tried to sidetrack the process. There is a process. You see, God is very interested in you. Not the goal is already a foregone conclusion, but is interested in you, that when you finally arrive there, what happens? Glory has weight. Glory has weight. And so if you are not prepared, if the structure is not prepared for the glory, the structure will weigh down the glory and destroy the glory. So God many times want to prepare the structure. Like right now, many of you, you think that you are passing through difficulties. No, it is part of the process. What is process is systematic series of action directed to some end. A systematic series of action directed to an end. A continuous action, operation, or series of changes taking place in definite manner. Action of going forward. Right where you are, what you are calling problem is actually propelling you forward. For nothing works against the believer. Action of going forward. The condition of being carried on. To treat or prepare by some particular process. To treat or prepare. You are being prepared to convert into marketable form. You see, gold and diamond, when they are mined, they cannot be marketed. They have to go through process. The same thing with crude. Crude ordinarily may not be as useful as it should be until it goes through the process. So some of you are going through processes right now. You are being processed for where you are going. You are being processed so that you can attain the height that God has ordained, to convert into marketable form, to undergo activities, course of action. It is development. Process is development. It is growth. It is a modus operandi. Procedure of working out something. So you see, God at times allows us to go through these processes. It's for our good. That reminds me of Abraham, the father of faith. In Genesis chapter 12, verses 1 to 3, God came to this man one day in the hall of Chaldees and called him out and said, "Now the Lord has said to Abraham, get thee out of thy country and from thy kindred and from thy father's house unto a land that I will show thee. And I will make of thee a great nation, and I will bless thee and make thy name great, and thou shalt be a blessing. And I will bless them that bless thee, and curse him that curseth thee. And in thee shall all the families of the earth be blessed." Verse 4 and 5. And so Abraham departed, as the Lord had spoken unto him. And Lot went with him. And Abraham was 75 years old when he departed out of Haran. 75 years God was beginning with him, starting a new thing with him. I believe that something fresh, something powerful, something dynamic, something glorious is taking place right now in your life. You may not see it because you are still going through a process. You will definitely attain that which God has spoken concerning you. So God had great plans for Abraham, but he must go through a process where he had to trust God completely to qualify as the father of nations. He must go through the process. And if you read the account of Abraham in Genesis chapter 15, 16, you will notice there that he came to a point in the time that doubt started to set in. Doubt started to set in. And as a matter of fact, the scripture tells us that even Sarah organized a maid for him, and he went into the maid. But that was not God's plan. Some of you, at times, because you are not ready for the process, you want to have a plan B. And abort what God planned. You'll be surprised how many people have aborted what God proposed for them. I declare to you, you will not abort the plan of God concerning you. What he has planned for you is greater than what the enemy is doing. I declare you will get there. You will achieve it. You will attain it. You will recover all in the name of Jesus Christ. And so in Genesis 17, after Ishmael was born, God's speaking to Abraham for about 13 years, 13 years,
never spoke to him. But in Genesis 17 verse 1, and when Abraham was 99 years, the Lord appeared to him and said unto him, I am Almighty God, walk before me and be thou perfect. In other words, Abraham, stop vacillating. Stop jumping between two opinions. Rest in me. Let me perfect what I have proposed concerning you. I will make my covenant with thee and will multiply thee exceedingly. I have not changed my mind. I knew what I proposed before you were born. Abraham, walk before me and be thou perfect. I am your shield. I'm your exceeding great reward. And so Abraham had to rest in God. And in Genesis 21, and the Bible says, God visited Sarah as he had said. And the Lord did unto Sarah as he had spoken. God visited him. And Sarah conceived and bare Abraham a son in his old age, at the set time of which God has spoken to him. Now watch this. In Genesis 22, we are still talking about processing. God came to him. Genesis 22 from verse 1. He came to Abraham. And it came to pass that after these things that God did tempt Abraham, try him, to know whether Abraham has learned his lesson. Have you gone through the process, Abraham? Abraham and said to him, Abraham, and he said, behold, here I am. Next verse. And he said, take now thy son, thy only son, Isaac, whom thou lovest. God always very specific, zeroing in on the right thing. The one you love. I don't want you to make a mistake. And get thee into the land of Moriah and offer him there for a burnt offering upon one of the mountains which I will tell thee. Verse 3. And Abraham rose up early in the morning and saddled his ass and took the two of his young men with him, Isaac and his son, and clave the wood for the burnt offering and rose up and went unto the place which God had told him. You see that? Abraham obeyed. He was quick to obey. What happened? Abraham had gone through the process that God required of him. He had gone through the process, and because he obeyed, look at what God said to him in verse 15 and 15 to 18 of 22, Genesis 22. And the angel of the Lord came, called unto Abraham out of the heaven the second time. What did he say? And said, by myself have I sworn, said the Lord, for because thou hast done this thing, and hast not withheld thy son, thy only son, that in blessing I will bless thee, in multiplying I will multiply thy seed, as the stars of heaven, and the sun which is upon the seashore, and thy seed shall possess the gates of their enemies. And in thy seed shall all nations of the earth be blessed, because thou hast obeyed my voice. Look at that. How did Abraham get there? He went through the process. It did not happen overnight. He went through the process. So when God demanded Isaac, the Isaac that he waited for about 25 years, he was quick to obey, to release him, knowing that God was going to raise him up. He had gone through the process. He was ready for the assignment. He was ready to be the father of faith. Hebrews chapter 11. See what the scripture says concerning him. Verses 17 to 19. By faith, Abraham, when he was tried. Look at that. By faith. Initially, he hadn't that faith. But the processing had developed his faith. When he was tried, offered up Isaac. You see, when you read Hebrews, you will think that it just came. I mean, it just came like that when God demanded Isaac. No, remember, he had gone into Ishmael. I mean, into Hagar. He doubted God initially. But God was processing him. There are some of you right now, things are not together as you should be. You are not yet where God wants you to be, but something is happening. A work is being done in your life. I am confident that the work he has started in your life, God will perfect it. By faith, Abraham, when he was tried, offered up Isaac. And that he that received the promises, offered up his only begotten son. Of whom it was said that in Isaac shall thy seed be called, accounting that God was able to raise him up
even from the dead, from whence also he received him in a figure. He was sure, he was confident that God was going to raise him. How did it happen? Processing. There are many of you doubting God. There are things that God has spoken. There are ideas he has given to you. There are concepts and insights and creative and the knowledge or witty invention that he has planted in your spirit, and you are in doubt. Will it ever happen? Never, never doubt God. He's able. He's able to turn things around. He's able to uplift you. He's able to elevate you. He's able. A nation can be born in a day. It can be born in a day. A turnaround can happen in a day. Let him just complete what he has started. He's walking behind the scene in your circumstance, in your situation. You are not going to end a disgrace. You are not going to end a disaster. You are not going to end a mistake. Your future, your color, your destination is very colorful. Glory to God. And now, look at what the scripture says concerning him. Romans chapter 4, verses 1 to 3. Romans chapter 4. Now he had been well processed. What shall we say then that Abraham our father, as pertaining to flesh, had found? What shall we say he found? For if Abraham were justified by works, he had whereof to glory, but not before God. For what said the scripture? Abraham believed God. Look at that. He believed God. Can you dare believe God? I challenge you this morning. Can you dare believe God? Believe what you have read about yourself in the scriptures. Believe what he has spoken concerning you. Because the Holy Spirit will walk in it and ensure that you manifest this glory that God has ordained. For what said the scripture? Abraham believed God, and it was counted unto him for righteousness. He was counted unto him for being right. He's right, always right before God. Glory. Look at Galatians chapter 3, 27 to 29. Galatians chapter 3. For as many of you as have been baptized into Christ have put on Christ. There is neither Jew nor Greek. There is neither bond nor free. There is neither male nor female. For ye are all one in Christ Jesus. And if ye be Christ, then are ye Abraham's seed and heirs according to promise. Say to yourself, I'm Abraham's seed. And so if you're Abraham's seed, the blessings of Abraham are upon you. I declare you blessed going out, blessed coming in, blessed in the city and the field, blessed in the fruit of your body, blessed in the works of your hands. You are not a borrower, you are a lender. In the name of Jesus Christ, you are above only, not beneath the head, not the tail. The blessings of God come on you and overtake you. In the name of Jesus, the enemy that comes against you one way flees before your face. He comes one way and scatters seven ways. In the name of Jesus, God has opened to you this treasure, the heaven to give you rainy season. He has made you plenteous in goods. You will not be stranded. You will not be disappointed. Nothing will cut short your life in the name of Jesus. Glory to God. I love that. We are Abraham's seed and heirs, recipients, beneficiaries of the promise. Now, it's not just Abraham. The same applies to Joseph. Time will fail me to read all about Joseph. God had a colorful future for Joseph. Powerful future for him. And future of greatness to become a prime minister in a strange land. But he had to go through processing. He had to go through processing. By the time he went into Egypt, Genesis chapter 39, when he was sold into slavery, from verse 6, I beg your pardon. He was sold into slavery. Genesis 39. Potiphar left everything in the hands of Joseph. Everything he had, he gave it to Joseph. And he left all that he had in Joseph's hand. The reason was because Potiphar was prospering. In your devotion, read the entire chapter 39. Potiphar found that because of the presence of Joseph, he was prospering in all that he did. Same thing applies to us. You see, we must begin to walk in our dominion mandate. Understand that because of you, anywhere you enter is blessed. You carry the blessing of God upon your life. You are not ordinary. There's something you carry.
And so because of it, Potiphar left everything in his hand. The scripture says that, and he knew not what he had. It was whatever Joseph told him that he had, that's what he had. Save the bread which he did eat, and Joseph was a goodly person and was well favored. Next verse. And it came to pass after these things that his master's wife cast her eyes upon Joseph, and she said, lie with me. When you read it down to 15, you will notice that the master's wife began to harass him. He wanted to get him to sleep with him, and Joseph refused. He said, I will not do this thing. I won't do this terrible thing against God. Your husband gave everything to put everything in my hands. I can't do this wicked thing against him. I can't do it against God. I cannot. I can't, because he so trusted me. You see that? And so, but you know what happened? Joseph was framed. Drop down to verse 19 to 20. Verse 19 to 20. And it came to pass when his master heard the words of his wife, because the wife told him that the Hebrew boy you brought into the house has attempted to rape me, and there was no truth in it. Process. At times the processing can be bitter, can be hard, can be difficult, but it's still part of where you are going. Still part of God's plan for you. And it came to pass when his master heard the words of his wife, which he spake unto him, saying, after this manner did thy servant to me, that his wrath was kindled. Verse 20. And Joseph's master took him and put him into the prison, a place where the king's prisoners were bound, and he was there in the prison. He was put in prison for doing what was right. But Joseph kept on just being the nice guy he used to be. Just kept on loving God, even in the midst of prison. What do you do when you are framed on your way to your destination? What do you do when it appears as if God has abandoned you? What do you do when everyone you leaned on and trusted in have abandoned you and you are just on your own? What do you do? You must begin to understand that God does not jump ship. He's always there with us. He never abandons his own. He's always there to help us right where you are. He has assured us he will never leave us nor forsake us. Glory to God. Go to Genesis chapter 40, verse 14. Notice what happened there. Genesis 40, 14. But think on me. Joseph, while in prison, there was a baker, there was a butler who were thrown into prison by Pharaoh. They had dreams, and the dreams needed interpretation. Joseph still interpreted under this challenging situation, those dreams. He still interpreted. He didn't say, well, I'm not going to interpret any person's dream again. I will not. I interpreted Potiphar's dream and look at what he did to me. I'm not going. No, he still kept on trusting God, knowing that God has not abandoned him. So he interpreted the dream, and the butler, both for the butler and for the baker. But so he told them, but think on me when it shall be well with thee, and show kindness, I pray thee, unto me, and make mention of me unto Pharaoh, and bring me out of this house. Go to verse 21 to 23. Verses 21 to 23. And he restored the dream with the interpretation of Joseph. The interpretation happened exactly as Joseph said. And he restored the chief butler unto his butlership again. And he gave the cup into Pharaoh's hand. But he hanged the chief baker, as Joseph had interpreted to them. Next verse. Yet did not the chief butler remember Joseph, but forgot him. Joseph was forgotten by the chief butler. But God was going to deal with bitterness and revenge in the heart of Joseph. He was forgotten. You see that? He was forgotten. But God did not forget him. I declare to you that Jehovah will never forget you. Even in this pandemic, you are not forgotten. Things are turning around. I can see things turning around for you, for your good. Turning around for your good. Your story will end in a colorful way. Glory to God. Go to Genesis 45, from 1 to 5. Genesis 45. And then Joseph could not refrain when Joseph was eventually restored.

restored. He had to come out because God had a future for him. Now he had been built. He had the structure was well built. He's gone through the process from the pit into Potiphar's house to jail. From jail, he was lifted out by God into the palace. When he was now raised to the palace, look at it. Then Joseph could not refrain himself before all them. When he eventually met with his brothers, he was not mad at them again. He could not refrain himself before all of them that stood by him, and he cried, "Cause every man to go out from me." And there stood no man with him while Joseph made himself known to his brethren. His brothers that sold him into slavery, who thought they were doing him harm, never knew that it's part of the process. Part of the process. They were now standing before the prime minister, their own brother, whom they sold. And he wept aloud, and the Egyptians and the house of Pharaoh heard. And Joseph said unto his brethren, "I am Joseph. Doth my father yet live?" And his brethren could not answer him, for they were troubled at his presence. And Joseph said unto his brethren, "Come near to me, I pray you." And they came near, and he said, "I am Joseph, your brother. Stop running from me. I am your brother. I am like you. I'm Joseph, your brother, whom you sold into Egypt. You sold me into Egypt. Now therefore be not grieved nor angry with yourself that you sold me hither. For God did send me before you to preserve life." God sent me ahead to preserve life. That's why he sent me. He has healed me of unforgiveness. He has healed me of every anger, bitterness, and revenge. He's healed me. Now I've been broken. And I know the purpose for which I went through what I went through. Glory to God. I'm excited. And Joseph forgave his brothers. Forgave all of them. When you read in Genesis 50 verses 16 to 21, even after Jacob, their father, died, their brothers were still afraid, thinking that Joseph, now that the father was dead, that Joseph was going to revenge. And Joseph said to them, "Look, my brothers, I told you, you meant it for evil, but God turned it around for good. The things you are going through, the enemy meant it for evil, but God is turning it around. Tomorrow you will testify concerning it. It will be part of your success story." That's what it is. Processing is very important in life. Very important. Very important. Same thing applied to David and Moses. All through the scriptures, you will see it plastered all over the place. David could have killed Saul. He had occasion many times, because after he was anointed king, Saul did not want him to ascend the throne, and Saul was after him to kill him. David saw opportunity at least two times to kill Saul, but he never did. He said, "How can I do this wicked thing against God's anointed? I'm not going to touch God. I will not allow this to be part of my record, to touch God's anointed. I will not." Eventually, David was ascended the throne as God had spoken. He had gone through the process. He has gone through all the process. He refused. No wonder he was the greatest king ever that lived in the entire Israel. Today, still being celebrated. Why? Because he had gone through process. Glory to God. I want to challenge you never to be weary in well-doing. Because you will reap if you faint not. Even our Lord Jesus Christ went through process. The Bible says that after his baptism, he was led of the Spirit to be tempted by the devil in the wilderness. He was led of the Spirit. And after the temptation, look at what happened in Luke chapter 4, 13 and 14. Look at what happened. Look at what happened to him. And when the devil had ended all the temptation, he departed from him for a season. Verse 14. And Jesus returned. After the trial, temptation, he returned in the power of the Spirit into Galilee. And there went out a fame of him through all the region round about. Now they are bound to announce you. You are going to be announced in the global field of medicine, global field of entertainment, global field of sports, global field of academics. I mean, you are coming to your global field of business. Yes, in the financial industry, different industry, creativity and concepts and ideas coming to you. You are about to be

0: Her brother was sent to school. She, however, had desire to go to school and get educated. She taught herself to read with her brother's books. She became so good that she was writing her brother's homework for him at home. And the teachers wondered how a boy that was never doing well at school could be so good with his homework. And they found out after investigation that it was his sister who was responsible for writing the homework. They then went to the father and pleaded to allow her to come to school. He obliged for only two times. He said, now, only two times. I agree that she should go to school, but two times. After that, she was withdrawn from school and she got married for an exchange with a cow at 11 years. With a cow at 11 years in exchange. You see, I mean, we men have been going through a lot of abuses. It's terrible. Terrible. That's why the gospel is the power of God to break that chain. 11 years old to go and marry. And in exchange for a cow. By the time she was 18 years, she was already a mother of four children. When the husband observed her desire to be educated, he became abusive. Very abusive. She had series of nightmares during this period. It is very important that whoever wants to marry, you should marry to the person that believes in your vision, who will help you fulfill your destiny. When you begin to notice red flags during the dating time, never have opinion about anything or any type of insecurity. You may have to reconsider. When you begin to see red flags of insecurity around you, notice that people you want to get involved with do not believe in your vision. They are abusive. These are red flags that are already there. You don't have to throw in the towel and say, I must marry by force. Marriage is not by force. There are many today who are passing through experiences that I will never pray for anyone to go through. Many. You see that? So when you notice the red flag, that's when to reconsider your decision. One day, a lady visited from Zimbabwe, from the U.S., an American. While meeting with a group of women, she asked each of them what their dreams were. And they all reeled out their dreams with joy, except Terera. Terera has been so much abused that she has become intimidated and subdued. I mean, she rather hide herself. The lady insisted that she must say something. She was already in her 20s, and she said that he had a dream to go to the U.S. to get a first degree, master degree, and PhD degree. The woman told her that her dream was possible. She was told to write it down, put it in a container, and bury it in the ground to grow. That's in Zimbabwe, here in Africa. Have you written down your dreams? Dreams do not only define you, but they also define generations yet unborn. Very important. It took her 8 years to get her GED, like our high school or WAEC here. 8 years. And remember, she was already a mother of five and had family responsibilities. Within this period, she repeated some exams 3 times. But she never gave up on her dream. And so finally made it. She was being driven by her vision and desire to break the vicious poverty cycle of early marriage. How bad do you want your dream fulfilled? How bad do you want your desire? It has to be processed. The vision will speak at the appointed time. If it's tarry, wait for it. What price are you willing to pay for your vision, for your dream, for your desire to be accomplished? What price? What processing are you willing to go through? Little hunger is desire for instant gratification. When you have a little hunger, that's the desire for instant gratification. But real hunger is desire to change your own life and that of others, to impact other people's life. When your dream is about yourself, that's too cheap, that's too little. But if to touch people's lives, that's the essence of life, that's the essence of living. There are many of you under the sound of my voice living for yourself. That is a mosquito vision. That's not God's plan for you. God could not have invested so much in you just for you to live for yourself. But real hunger is desire to change your own life and others. She got admission into a college in the U.S. in a supernatural way in the state of Oklahoma. She was in school full time. Listen to this. This woman was in school full time, working four jobs. She was in school full time with children, working four jobs, living in a trailer in the U.S. with her family, and was scavenging for food in trash cans and grocery stores to sustain the family, including the abusive husband. She graduated at 3 years in agricultural education. That course should normally take 4 years, but she graduated in 3 years. That's a woman with a vision. When she graduated, the husband grew more jealous and intensified the abuse at home. In spite of her taking care of the house, this insecurity gone to flying through the window was still intensifying the abuse on this woman. The school authorities got to know and reported him to the police. And when the police got to know and investigated, they deported him back to Zimbabwe. 2 years after, she got a master's degree. She remarried another man who believed in her dream. And 6 years after, she got her doctorate degree in 2009 in Western Michigan University. It took her 20 years from when she buried her dream to when she achieved it. Each time she achieved a dream, she traveled back to Zimbabwe, dug up that container of her dream, and ticked up the accomplished one and buried it again. After her PhD, she wanted to make a difference in her community at home in Zimbabwe by renovating the school the brother attended, and also built a school for more girls to attend. To achieve this, this was her dream. Going to renovate the school the brother attended and build more schools to bring out other ladies so that they can go to school. You know what she did? She started selling t-shirts. But she was ended up only able to sell 20 t-shirts. Dreams are potent, dynamic, and they speak. They protect you. They defend you. As long as you hold on to it, it will definitely come to pass. It will speak. Dreams know how to locate the dream builders. I pray for you today in the name of Jesus that God will give you dream builders, men and women of substance and stature, men and women from far and near that will build your dream, that will build your vision, that will build your destination. Men and women that God has connected to you. They are connected to you from all over the world. Listen, even in this pandemic, your life is getting better, bigger and stronger. Glory to God. Somehow, are you ready for this? I think I'll close at this juncture. You don't want me to close, then I want you to tap some things on your chat column. Chat us. Let's know that you are receiving something at this rate. Somehow, Oprah Winfrey found out about her and invited her to her popular TV show. After the interview, she was given a donation of $1.5 million. Yes, you heard it right. To build a dream school. $1.5 million. In 2014, she completed it. And 1,200 kids were attending. And she had also built 11 more schools. And had assisted 6,000 kids to get education. Other women got inspired and motivated by her story. And started to read and write. Today, she's a professor in a university, a researcher in HIV and AIDS, great motivational speaker in great demand around the world. She succeeded in breaking the cycle of poverty in her family. Her daughter and son are graduates. That dream is your future. Never give it up. Everything you will become is in it. Give it your best shot. Her popular saying is this: I am a dreamer. I create my destiny. I am a master of my own future. I refuse to allow my past define who I am. I refuse to let the present challenge define my future. I am excited. I believe that you have been blessed. And I want to pray for you, wherever you are, right now, that God will give you the grace to go through the processing. Look at the process she went through, but she still accomplished her desire. She got to her destination. In the name of Jesus Christ of Nazareth, whatever it is that the enemy has released against your life to sabotage your future, I command it to be destroyed. In the name of Jesus Christ of Nazareth, every stumbling block, every impediment, every hindrance, every blockade barrier, oppositions of hell, I render their powers ineffective. In the name of Jesus Christ of Nazareth, I command right now, let the blood speak for you. The blood that speaks better thing than the blood of Abel. Let it begin to speak on your behalf. I rebuke sickness. I rebuke disease. I rebuke every pain, aches and depression, frustration and discouragement. I rebuke every delay in your life. In the name of Jesus Christ, I declare to you, you will not be stranded. You will not be frustrated or discouraged. In the name of Jesus, you will not see shame. The dream of the wicked against you will not succeed. No divination against you. No enchantment against you. Your mouth will testify. In the name of I will hear your testimony. In the name of Jesus, all is well with you. I declare divine wholeness. Divine wholeness. You will recover all. You will recover all. You will recover all. I speak restoration into your life right now. In the name of Jesus, I speak healing in homes. I speak healing right now in your academic life. I speak deliverance right now from every chain of darkness. In the name of Jesus, Father, I give you the praise. I give you the honor. I give you all the adoration. Blessed be your name. In Jesus' name, amen. Wherever you are, if you have not given your heart to Christ, I want you to open your heart. It's as simple as that. I've always said it, and it bears repetition. No one goes to hell because he sinned. You don't go to hell because you sinned. You go to hell because you rejected the offer that God made for your sins. It's been made. Christ died both for good and the bad. Unfortunately, some people are going about refusing what he did on your behalf. If you will pray this prayer with me, your life will change for good. Say it after me. Father God, I know I am a sinner. I cannot save myself, no matter how I try. But today, I open my heart to you. Come into my heart. You are my Savior. You are my Lord. I denounce the devil and all his works. And from this moment forward, I will serve you throughout the days of my life. I receive you as my Savior, my Lord. I receive the miracle of salvation. Thank you, Father, for saving me. In Jesus' name, amen. Yes, it's very important that you call us on the phone. We want to know. Tell us, I am saved. Just put that phone call through and say to the person on the other side that you are saved. You got saved today. We want to know and we want to help you so that you can become all that God has ordained. You have a colorful future. Very, very important. Put those numbers down and call. Keep on calling until you are able to connect us. May God continue to lift you up and strengthen you, uphold you. And I will hear your testimony. Glory to God. Hallelujah.
1: 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Good music heals perfectly.
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2: 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This is still Grace Impact Radio and you are on to Legal Matters. My name is Ken Church and we are getting busy. It's a very, very intriguing one and I hope you guys are ready for this one. Please, if you are there following on our social media platforms, do ensure to send your questions, your comments and your contributions, however way you've been following and being impacted by these topics. It is still Legal Matters and we are talking on the matters of possession of goods and properties by illegal means, and these are things that are happening. It's rampant in our society, but I'm not here by myself. I have two practicing legal personnel in a house. They have started picking with the matter last week and I thought we should build more on it. But before I push in, they will introduce yourself. I have our good Ma and Sir in the house. So we start with the Ma and she introduces herself and we'll move from that. Please, over to you, Ma.
3: Good afternoon, my listener. This is a legal matter. I am one of the legal practitioners based here in Port Harcourt. My name is Barrister Chinyere. Is our mama always on a legal matter.
2: Alright, that's Barrister Chinyere herself. I hope you're ready. We'll put a balance to it. Alright, our good sir, you introduce yourself.
4: Good afternoon, our listeners. It's a pleasure coming your way again today. This is Ernest Obasi. I've been your regular on this and welcome all of you. Hope you have a wonderful listening time with us.
2: Alright, so quickly, this matter is real. But I want to start with where we picked up last week. Yeah? So before we delve more into questions and stuff, let's start with a review. And that would be to you, Ma, Barrister Chinyere.
3: Yeah.
2: Let's do a review of all you did, because I followed that. I had to look into that topic. And shockingly, this is not a matter we could just treat with levity. So let's have a review of what you had with us last week on the same legal matters.
3: Thank you very much. Yes, last week, Monday, on a legal matter, we talked about so many topics like possession of stolen goods. You know, what is possession of stolen goods? We now discussed that it's a crime where a person knowingly acquire or transport property that has been unlawfully obtained. And you just keep it to your possession, and you have it in your possession, or maybe it's stolen, somebody that gave you something, knowing fully whether it's the stolen property, you not just hid it without letting any other person to know. You know, when you commit such an act, or aid, or abated, or help the person to collect anything, knowing fully well that is not the person's own, you know, you have committed the offense. You don't say, I don't know. Whether you know or you don't know, you are in for it. That is what we actually discussed last week. Now, we went further to say, what are the key elements, you know, of the stolen property? How do you know that the properties are stolen? You now, first of all, we discussed that a person in possession of property, that's if you, whether you know or you don't know, that the property was stolen, that the person which is in possession of that property may be, without asking question, feeling like, maybe it's my brother or it's my sister, let me just hide it. You know, when the person is looking for it, I will, you know, tricklessly bring it, or I will say, somebody gave it to me, it's immaterial, it's a stolen property. Once the person gave it to you, knowingly fully well that the person is not the owner, or the person cannot acquire it, you don't ask, without asking question, you know, if you keep it to yourself, it's one of the attributes of a stolen property. Then, if you now ask more question, what of in a situation where the person gave me his personal property, you know, to keep? Does it amount to stolen property? It depends. It can be, the answer can be yes, the answer can be no. I gave instance that you might see some people, they will go to a shop, you know, they will go to Garrison or any part of the state, go and process or collect a stolen phone on a very, very, very cheaper rate, yeah, without asking question. You know, because the, you know, when you go to the shop, you can purchase the phone at the rate of maybe 50,000 naira. Somebody will come and give it to you at the rate of 10,000 naira, knowing fully well that the phone does not worth that amount. The amount is too cheap. You didn't ask question, and you didn't ask for receipts, but you want to acquire, they want to get the phone because it's cheap. If the person is held liable, obviously you'll be held liable too. There's no excuse to it, because ignorance of the law is not an excuse. That's why we advise some of our clients, we advise some people that you should not buy any property that is too cheap. You are not aware of where the property is coming from, so that you not entangle yourself, so that you will not be involved, so that you not law will not give you. Because even if the person that they collected the, or they snatched the phone from, you know, track the phone and see it, you know, and later find that you are the one that is in your possession.
2: Okay.
3: They will not ask you
2: possession, even with a receipt.
3: No, without receipts. Okay. You know, at times they don't normally issue. Yes, you know, nothing. They can issue receipt to you. It doesn't matter. Okay, because let me tell you one thing. Somebody can say, okay, look at my receipt, my personal receipt, collect it, knowing fully well, because it doesn't seem that I had some other day somebody snatched the phone from somebody at the one bus stop. The person now brought it to one shop so that they will help him and sell. Okay, so the person now gave them the receipt with a wrong phone number. With a wrong phone number. So when they now called the person, the guy with the phone, they tracked him. You say, hey, look, let's go to the shop where I bought the phone. Before you go to that shop, the shop is no more there. Nobody's there. The shop is closed.
2: Who are you?
3: Yes. So you have to ask questions depending on the price. I cannot see a phone that in the shop, you get it around 100,000, I'll come and sell it to you 5,000 or 10,000 naira. There's a giveaway price and still give you a receipt. You have to ask questions. Are you sure that this is not a stolen property? Are you sure it's your own? How did you get this phone? Are you getting my point? Because if you are involved, or the law get rid of you, you cannot say I don't know, because ignorance of the law is not an excuse. You must explain yourself and you must go in for it. That's all. That's what we actually discussed last week. And I feel that this week we're going to go into detail, just to enlighten our listeners more about the stolen property. At this point, I will allow my Lynette colleague to go on.
2: Okay, yes, you, before he comes in, because you really shook a very sensitive table there, that even if people were given receipts to goods purchased, whether or not it was they are aware it was stolen, it still doesn't apply legally that they are covered for those goods bought, purchased or procured at one point or the other. But before we push further into that, I'll go to you, my good sir, Barrister Ernest. Really, in your area of practice, how reoccurring is this thing? I don't know.
4: Okay, before diving into the aspect of reoccurrence of it or otherwise, it is important that we clear an area that you think that you have some worry, which you said is a table that my colleague here have shook. That area is the area of knowledge. The area of knowledge. The issue of receiving stolen property. Before a court can reach a conviction of a person who has been charged for receiving stolen property. And meanwhile, it's important for us to state that why the law frowns at it is that if the man who goes to steal does not find a market to sell, he will be discouraged to steal, because the purpose of stealing most times is to sell and receive value for what you have stolen. So the law, in fact, stealing as an offense can fetch you maybe 7 years imprisonment, maybe depending, you know, 5 years, 6 years. Receiving stolen property itself can as well fetch you between 7 years and 14. 14, depending on the type of goods we are talking about here. If the the property was received from violent stealing, which is robbery. You know, have to wrestle with you to get your phone or to get dispossess you of your laptop or dispossess you of something. You know, have to wrestle with you. It's violent stealing. And the moment you wrestled with me, I went straight to the police to tell them that, look, somebody have just stolen my laptop now. The police enters it in their crime diary. Once the police enters it in their crime diary, on that same day that you reported, once that laptop is found somewhere else, it becomes a stolen property. Now, the question of knowledge as to the person who it is found in his possession is a different case altogether. Now, what are the things that can bring about knowledge? Now, it's important that we deal with knowledge so that you can come to that point where you're saying that my colleague was shaking some table. The things that will bring about knowledge is, like she said, she alluded to, the issue of price. Now, if you know that I'm having a HP, you know, laptop, and you know that the HP laptop now, a brand new one, will be going for between maybe 350, maybe 400,000, and I come to you and say, hey, bro, you know, I just need to discard this my HP laptop, and you ask me for how much, and I say maybe 100K, and it's a new one. You can see it's new. Look at it, and you can even price 80, my price 70, and that's okay, you can have it. Now, the law will frown at your buying that particular HP at a ridiculous price of maybe 70 or 80,000, and that you have chosen to buy that kind of laptop in no other place than between a discussion between me and you, maybe by the corner of the street where they don't regularly sell laptop. Because if I want to buy a laptop, I know where the market over for laptop is located or situated. So I should go there. I should go to that place. If I go to that place and run into a laptop that somebody now says, the man that he's an established, you know, dealer on laptop, and he says, oh, I have this laptop that I've been wanting to sell off. You know, maybe I can't sell it off and all of that, and he now bargain and he comes to that AC. I'm buying it from him in his shop, well-known shop, established shop where he sells it, market over, that's what they call it. Now, if I buy from that place and he issues me receipt and he's a well-known dealer, if police comes swoops in on me and says that this laptop is stolen, and that, I mean, they pass it off to you as a stolen property, I can take them back to the man. Oh, come and see Nelson. Come and see it, yeah. Michael. He sold it to me. You talk to him. Then Michael will now say, oh, this laptop, look at how I came about it. And all of that. That exonerates me. Even though I bought it at a low price. But now, because I'm able to go to the market over to say, I bought it from the market over. We have market over in the UK. You know, we have it everywhere. You have it all over the world. So, I bought it from here, you know. It exonerates me. But where I do that deal by the corner of the road or the corner of the street, and I take that laptop home, if the police swoops on me and I cannot get my friend Nicholas to come and say, look, oh, I bought from Nicholas. Nicholas, come and tell them that you gave me this laptop. Nicholas can even come, because you gave him cash, possibly. He can even come and say, look, oh, I don't know what you're talking about laptop. Oh. I didn't even see you anytime to sell laptop to you. We didn't discuss anything about laptop. My brother, the buck starts and ends with you. If Nicholas will say, at the very first contact with the police, I don't know what you're talking about. I never sold any laptop to you. Then the box starts and ends with you there and then. Except you can show any further evidence. Maybe video evidence of where he sold to you when he was handing over the laptop to you or any other thing. Otherwise, the box stops with you. The law says that you have received or you are in possession of stolen property. And if convicted, you can go in for, like we said here, as
3: 14, yeah, 14 dependent, years imprisonment,
4: dependent 7 to 14 years. However, you know, there is what she also mentioned something. There is what we also call the issue of, because I'm still coming to the question of the frequency of faith. There's what we call the circumstantial possession. You know, there's direct possession and there's circumstantial possession. For instance, she mentioned something about concealing. Concealing. I can decide to help you conceal. You buy, you're somebody who went and dispossessed somebody of chain, necklace, and you now come to me and say, hey bro, you know, you have a bigger status than me. You know, because even the boys in the streets, they know themselves. So there are some persons among them there that are more established. They have bigger name, bigger status. I say, come on, bro, you have bigger status than me in this society. You know, just be wearing this chain. Anytime I want to sell it, I can take it from you and sell. And you start wearing the chain, you know, and the man who's own it is now sees it on you and now goes to the police and whisper to them and say, look, that chain I mentioned to you the other time was missing. I've seen a guy who is wearing it and he's around there somewhere I know. So they come to you and in the bid to explain how you came about it, you were not able to, because now you are, the other guy is your bro, you know, you can't give him away. So you helped him to conceal this chain until when he will need it. Now this is circumstantial possession. Now you might not be that you're the one that stole it. When they ask him, is it the one that took the chain from your neck? He might say, no, it's not him. But now you're concealing it for somebody else who stole it. So you are not the one who the law knows has been in possession of it. And this particular example I've given also falls under the doctrine of recent possession. There is also the doctrine of recent possession in our law on issue of stolen property. Now, coming to the frequency of it very quickly, maybe in 1 minute. The frequency of it is that this is what is, and that is why we are talking about it now. So our people can be aware, those people listening to us, our regular listeners can be aware so that they don't fall victim. You know, I before off the air, you know, before we came on air, I was telling you about a friend of mine who spent almost 4 months in custody. What happened? He just went, he saw a Samsung phone, he bought the Samsung phone, he lost it. It has always been his dream Samsung phone. He bought it off this guy who now said, oh, my brother just wants to dispose of his own. And eventually he bought it. He started his SIM card and started using it. What happened next? It wasn't up to 2 months. The police swooped on him in his house and now came to him and said, look, we have our tracker shows that a Samsung phone is in this house. And they started searching. They came with search warrant and they started searching. By the time they were done searching, you know, it didn't take them up to 20 minutes. They saw the Samsung phone somewhere in his room. And they took it. They said, look at the Samsung phone we are looking for. And they wrote, even before opening the Samsung phone, they wrote for him the numbers, the IMEI numbers. Yeah. And by the time they opened the Samsung phone, it was the exact numbers. So now they carried him. So my friend has to call us.
2: Even if he innocently
4: he doesn't know. They carried him. They carried him. Now, so my friend have to call us. We have to go there and now begin to trace this other guy who he bought from. It took us a whole lot of tracing, and that's why he spent almost 4 months there. It took us a whole lot of tracing before we were able to find the guy. And the guy now said, oh, if I had even known that you people are looking for me, I would have made myself available. Because the guy that sold that phone to me just left here now. And we have another business transaction on Thursday. Okay. If you arrest me, he will not come again. So just leave me. You know, what we now did was, when I told him, okay, get somebody that can hold if you run. He provided somebody that they can hold. And then,
0: like a shorty.
4: A shorty, yeah. Yes. So, and the police left him and said, okay, let's track the other guy. So by the time the guy came on Thursday, the police were there already waiting. They carried him. And carrying him now means cracking his gang of kidnappers. Because this phone was recovered from, this phone was taken from a kidnapped victim. So this is how it works. And it helps police also in their investigation. So that is how frequent it is. In fact, you've checked most people that use laptop. Most people that use laptop, check most of them. The percentage is very high. If is maybe, let me just be conservative, 40% of most of those laptops, fairly used laptops that you see people use around the neighborhood, are stolen. 40% of it. That's how frequent. So for in every 100 fairly used laptop, about 40 stolen laptop. Like also the same thing with phones, the same thing with other home electronics and gadgets. Yes.
2: All right, people, this is getting interesting, and I can assure you we are going to press even further, because this is a real matter. We are not doing something fictional. It is something that people are practically going through. And you heard the 40%. The 40% amongst that number might be your uncle, your neighbor, your friend, your brother. It's important we delve properly into this matter and bring out truth. We'll be right back in a bit after this short break. And when we come back, we're going to enter deeper into the part where it's regarding properties landed and so and so. All right. Do stay there. We'll be right back.

0: Hi, welcome back. Oh, off the record, I will tell you this is something you should get really involved in. I mean, don't assume there are matters you don't need to ask questions regarding the law. There are deeper matters in the law that provision have been made for you to mitigate one or two things you are not even aware of. Don't assume you know. And the reason for that is the reason we brought this show, so that you are well informed, well up to date regarding to the matters of the law. Still, on stolen goods and properties, I wanted us to clarify that part. On the part of properties, you know, we were talking earlier, we were talking regarding goods. That was you talking phone, you were talking laptops and cars and stuff and stuff. But what about the part that said properties? Because I was trying to look at the roots. If you had to search that from the English language, property would have meant land, buildings, and so on and so forth. So help us properly iron that place out so everybody is in a good
1: health. Now, it's now when you have two types of properties in law. We have the real and the persona or chattel. The real is the ones, you know, that's why they call it real estate. The real estate property is the one that you can see, is real, is with you, is not invincible. You can touch it, you can feel it. Land, house, things, stuff like that, you know, estates generally, you know. And that is why even when you die, that estate survives you. And that estate can even take litigation on your behalf. That estate can stand. In fact, as a matter of fact, if I know your house, I can actually sue your estate to recover in damages for what you did to me before you die. So that is, I mean, that's how real estate functions. I mean, that's how serious real estate is. I can actually, because people think that once they do anything, they die, that's all, it's over. No. If you defraud me, for instance, and I have proof to that, I can actually sue in the matter of the estate of so person. And I can go to court. If I find my papers, I'm able to prove to the court that this man whose estate is standing trial with me, you know, has defrauded me to the tune of 1 million, 2 million, 3 million, and I'm able to get witnesses to prove to the court that look at how I paid, look at what his signature and all of that he signed for me. And I mean, the court will say I should go against the estate of the man and recover my money. And that is where the court will even give me power to go and sell the estate. So your estate can actually be in, you know, can be sued on your behalf. And your estate also can actually sue to recover money even when you're not there. So that's how, that one is called real estate. That's why estate. So those ones is for estate and all of that. Now we have chattels. We have, you know, personal effects, personal and chattels and all of that. And these chattels come under cars, laptops, phone, jewelries, all your movable objects. And now, the law says stealing. In stealing, you must fraudulently want to convert that which is another man's own. Fraudulently want to convert with intention of depriving the man of the use of that chattel or that personal property. Now, what are the things that you can convert? You know, you cannot put somebody's estate in your pocket. You cannot put somebody's land in your pocket and walk away with it. You cannot put somebody's house in your pocket and walk away with it. But the things that you can actually conceal and hide is things like cars. You can actually park somebody's car in your garage for 2 years, go and do somebody work and change paint and all of that, change plate numbers and come back again. And when the car passes the man will be like, I used to have a 504 car, but this is not the color. You know, you have concealed it. That's fraud now. Yes. You are fraudulently, you know, made the man not even know his car again. So there's an intention to permanently conceal it from the man and continue to use that car without the man's knowledge. The man would not even bother to go and check engine number because he knows that his car used to be blue, but this car that is passing me now is a metallic color and all of that. So that is it. So those are the things that can actually be stolen, those things that can actually be moved. Now on that issue again, just like we are trying to establish off, you know, things that you can actually not steal. For instance, like the example I gave to you when we are off there, I said the wild animals in the bush. As far as it remains wild animal in the wild, nobody owns them. If you go hunt them,
2: even and if it's within somebody's territory,
1: no, except it's in reserved area where, like, you can't go to Yankari game reserve and begin to hunt. You know, if it's a reserve area where they say don't hunt. Well, even if it is in your land, in the wild, you know, because there's communal ownership of land in most of our villages, in your land in the wild, I go and hunt it in your land in the wild. You cannot lay claim to that wild animal because it's not your own. It's not, you know, it can stray into your land today and go to another man's land tomorrow and all of that. So, well, the moment I hunt it and have it, it becomes mine. And anything further from that point, it can be stolen. But when it's in the wild, it cannot be stolen. So those are the small, small differences, and those are the issues we need to clear.
2: Okay. Sorry. I'm going to push this to Barrister Chinyere. This is regarding, still going to stress a bit, and I'm going to come back to you.
3: Okay.
2: But I'm going to push it, and I need you to push a little further regarding, you know, off the broadcast, I shared something with you regarding a POS transaction like that of some sort. I think that's regarding embezzlement. I don't know if that still turns out as embezzlement. Regarding this whole narrative, how does the law play out? I mean, somebody did a POS transaction, all right, and in the poise to try to help another person, borrowed money from somebody else and so on and so forth. There are people going through strange things you can't imagine. So on the provision of, this is not goods, this is not stolen property or concealable property, when it's money, how does the law provide, what does the law provide regarding that?
3: Thank you very much. The purpose of section 427 of the Criminal Act, it is clear, very, very clear. Remember what I said initially, ignorance of the law is not an excuse. See, any person who receives anything which has been obtained using any act constitutes an offense under the law. What you look at is the intention, mens rea and actus reus, that's what they call it in law. But let's look at English perspective. You look at the intention of the man. You know, when I'm coming to the POS,
1: the action,
3: yes, the intention and the action, you understand? I have in mind to come and rob. My intention is what you look at. What is the purpose of me coming to you to collect, you know, to use my card to collect, give you my money and collect cash? Because I am giving you my own money and collecting your own cash. My intention just to get small money from you, so that I cannot go to bank and waste my time. If I have another motive, I've committed a crime already. And if you are, the law gets rid of you, you will go in for it. Because you asked a question, somebody came to collect money from a POS, and after collecting the money, right, it was found out that what happened,
2: that person swindled this lady who was trying to help. Okay, so like you are handling a POS point, yes, and then we are familiar with each other, and then there's this other person, a third party that needs my help. I don't have the cash personally. I come to meet you to help him. Okay, so I say, okay, look, the person asks for 20,000. I don't have that 20,000. We have been friends for a while. Please give the person 20,000. It turns out that, okay, this is 20,000, it's looking small, but I'm taking in the tone of 200,000 from a POS person. You gave that money to the person. And then the person went, the only detail you have had of that person was at the point of transfer, but from that point, that's where it ends. Now, that case, that they brought a matter to drag with, you bring a matter legally to drag me to the police telling me I swindled you. You get that kind of stuff, and then
3: that is the POS woman now.
2: No, the POS owner now.
3: She's
2: now
3: talking boy.
2: To the person she knows,
3: yes,
2: over time, that you swindled me. When she's already aware that money was going to somebody, said she brought that person and all that stuff, and that was a real, real case. That case pulled out close to half a million.
1: From, like my colleague have said, from all intent and purpose, that's fraud.
3: That's fraud.
1: And the intention was very clear from the onset.
2: How did they judge intention?
1: No, the intention is this. Look at how you judge intention. I came to you. Help. Okay. Somebody, a third party needs assistance. Now, the third person that needs assistance, because for you to tell me to trust,
2: that wasn't forceful, man.
1: No. I knew, but I'm coming to somewhere. I'm going somewhere. Now, the third person that needs assistance, before I will release my money to that third person, you, who I know, must have said something to me,
3: convincing,
1: of assurance, mm-hmm. of comfort, mm-hmm. something of comfort. You must have said to me, this third person, because I'm not a buffoon. I'm not a fool. So I can't just give my money to anybody that they just tell me to transfer to. So you must have said something of comfort. That comfort is what I will rely on
3: to release that money.
1: And now me to now say, go to you and say, give this third person assistance of 200,000 naira, transfer that 200,000 naira to the person, I will pay you back. That word, I will pay you back alone, is enough comfort. And I know who you are. I've known him for years. He comes to me and says, look, bro, you know, can I get 50,000 from you to somebody? Maybe when you're coming for legal matters the next time, I'll give you back. It's comfort. And now I can give 50,000 naira to somebody because he has said that. If it's a case of emergency. Now, I come back again the next Monday for legal matters. They say, oh, don't forget that money you told me about. I say, which money? I mean, he has deceived me. That's fraud. Mm. If he keeps saying which money, and eventually I lose that 50,000, he has deceived me.
3: Sorry, sir. That's where the intention comes in. Because he knows fully well.
1: From
3: the beginning. You know what you want to do. You understand? You've already positioned yourself. Mm. It's a gambling. That's why we say that. Look at that purport of section 247 of the Code. Say any person who receives anything which has obtained using any acts, using any means can be pleased.
1: Mm.
3: I pleaded with you, please help me, please help him as he's in need. Knowing fully well that you are trying to defraud, you're trying to get that money. Exactly. You have committed the offense. And without much interrogation, if I now go to police, entangle you, call the police for you, only one interrogation, you say the truth. Do you know why? You say, I don't know. This is my friend. We have been doing business together. They say, okay, what is the intention? Do you have up to that amount in your account to reimburse? You say, no, I don't think they go to your account, because a lot of investigation have to carry out. When they go to your account, they won't even see up to 2,000 naira. And you're coming to borrow somebody, or you're coming to shorty somebody for 200,000. So what is in your mind? Is it not fraud? It's a complete fraud. That's the point of that section. Because anything we are talking about, we're backing with the law. You understand? You don't do what to entangle you, or what to the law will frown at you.

police station, report them for a POS dealer, look at what happened. They will carry out some investigation. Okay, how much can we see your bank account? One policeman just follow you to the bank, show the ID card. With other interrogation, they will just open your account. What you have in your account is only 1,000 naira. And you're coming to make a transaction of 200,000 naira. What is your intention? That's where the actus reus comes in. Measure and act their intention. Because you have intention to defraud, to deprive that person the opportunity of using that money at that moment to do his business, his or her business. You know, you have already been tried. You don't need more interrogation. That's why the prosecutor will not take you to court and say, okay, come and tell the court whether you are guilty or not guilty. That's why you now say, what is your intention of doing this thing? What did you have in your mind of coming to POS to request for 200,000? While you don't

0: years, forget it. Anything can happen at any time. When it comes in terms of money, chattel, as my learned colleague said, like a movable object, laptops, phone, be very, very careful. Anybody can be a victim.
1: Yeah, and even... Okay, help me and charge my phone. Chijoke, can you just charge my phone?
2: You know, I was going to go there.
0: Thank you very much.
2: Well, it's a good thing you went into that.
1: Yeah, exactly. Help me charge my phone. And again, it's important that we... Because there are steps to convention. There are steps to convention. Now, she had mentioned actus reus, which is the action. Actus reus is a Latin word that means action. She had also mentioned mens rea. Mens rea is a Latin word that means intention. Now, there is another aspect of faith in convention other than just these two. Now, if you are a man who have a record of past criminal convictions. You have a record of past criminal convictions.
0: Yes, records.
1: Yeah? You have to be more careful than the regular fellow. Because if such properties is found in your possession, you cannot come out from that aspect of knowledge. Because the court will say, it's being in your character too. So that's why a man who have had a court matter that has to do with this has to be even more careful. And that's what the evidence act says. You have to be more careful. A man who have had a matter
0: bad record of
1: that, if you have or that stolen property in fact the evidence act says in the last 5 years, if there's a conviction against you on that in the last 5 years, or if stolen property was seen in your possession in the last 12 months, you have to be very careful. So, and that is where I also tell our listeners, beware of second-hand judges.
2: Okay, sorry. Please, before we push it.
0: That's fun.
2: Before we push it, this is Nigeria, okay?
0: Yes.
2: And I'm sure some of our listeners, you are listening in the diaspora, you are in Africa, you are in Europe, wherever you are. I know one way or the other, the peculiarity of what we've been discussing is based mostly on Nigerian law. So still bear with us. One way or the other, I know somewhere in the law, it relates to what your country applies legally and so on and so forth. So still follow us one way or the other. I know you enjoy and be blessed with whatever we are doing here. I still want to push something. You know, I shared off the record, yeah, regarding a peculiar case I firsthand was involved in to help mitigate regarding an Uber transaction. And this matter I'm going to reel out so that you will help us bring out a center point to see how we could, because both parties, you know, whether you are innocent, you didn't know anything about it, how to satisfy the law for both people to enjoy the benefits of the law. Now, this is a peculiar case I shared with you regarding somebody who went to get an Uber car. You know how Uber works. You don't have a car, you could go on Uber and just ask, okay, this is, I need a car, and they give you a car and all that stuff. So many times, they are not officers. These guys are not police officers. Uber company, they are not police officers. You bring documents, they tap, they put the document into their system. The system brings out data based on what you put on the
0: table.
2: And that's that. Most of those
0: particulars,
2: data,
0: no?
2: Yes, and most of those data are logged in to federal database, you understand? Now, this is a peculiar case of one who is in the federal active duty, who helped falsify that information for the purpose of using it to run Uber. Now, this is it. A guy had this, we're leaving data of people. A guy had this car from another person to use for Uber. But he himself wouldn't have the time to drive that car. He works in a bank or some sort. He works home, okay? So he took that car from another person, a woman. She's a widow. She gave him the car to use to do for Uber. He didn't register the car to Uber. Rather, he changed the documents. He took the car, I believe, at higher purchase. So he changed the documents to be able to use the car and all that stuff. And took that document and registered it into Uber as his own car.
0: His personal car.
2: Yes, his personal car. Right? So, here's the thing. He's a federal officer. He has that access to make all that. And then one person came and requested for a car. It's a Camry. He requested for a car and they gave him that car. And he registered as a pilot. You know, that service. He registered as a pilot for the car, a rider for the car. Bottom line of the whole story. He got arrested of stealing that car. And in the process of trying to pull out, okay, this is how the thing, I'm just driving the car based on Uber. They put him in prison and all that stuff. And we had to delve into more matters to see if we had to push that matter to court. He, using the car, who they caught in the car at that moment, will pay dearly. And that was serious. Now, I brought this matter up because he deserves justice too. Because he's trying to make a living for himself in Nigeria. He didn't wake up to just want to, you know, falsify, to delve into fraud he's not aware of. And you talked about ignorance of the law is not an excuse. You understand? So in such a case, what is applicable to satisfy the law, satisfy justice rather, for such a person who innocently has nothing and he almost cannot be able to bring out said proofs? What are the ways to satisfy? If you have instances, please go ahead, feel free, and help us mitigate, because these are real matters. I can tell you practically in such systems, people are dubious and people are creating more dubious means to swindle people out there. How do we satisfy justice
1: for him?
2: For people who for are
1: him
2: innocent.
1: For him, it's simple. Justice for him will be, I took Uber. I registered as an Uber driver. The company is XY. I am a driver under them. I don't have this car. I never owned this car. And it was XY that gave me the car to drive for them. So once in law, once an agent can provide his principal to say, I'm working for this principal. If you can disclose your principal,
3: you're covered.
1: The law says you go off liability.
3: Yes.
1: If, for instance, I tell him, bro, take my car, go to Romance, get me so, and come back. And he takes my car and he goes on that duty that I've sent him to do. Solely that duty. If anything happens on the way in between, all he will do is to say, Demander, let me first call the man that sent me so that he can come and verify. And let me tell you, any liability he incurs in doing that which I sent him comes to me. We call it vicarious liability. In law, we call it vicarious liability. So now I'm liable to him. Now, if he can disclose that I have a principal, liability goes off his shoulders.
3: Yeah, that gave me the car.
1: Yes. Yes. Now, where liability resides with him, criminal liability now we're talking about, is where he cannot get a principal that he can disclose. But in this case, the company, the taxi company, is his principal's. And except there are other things that we don't know, there are other stories that is surrounding this particular developing story. But if this is just the story, his principal is known in law, like we have agreed here,
3: yes,
1: the principal will be vicariously liable for whatever,
3: for thing, any act committed by him.
1: Not any act committed by him for this
2: based
1: particular
2: case.
1: Yes,
3: scenario. Based on that,
1: yes,
3: during the course of his duty.
1: Yes. This
3: you
1: particular
3: understand?
1: Scenario.
3: Yeah.
1: This
3: unless
1: particular example you have given about car documentation and all the rest. The principal.
2: Sometimes, you know, there's a package, but we're going to talk about
3: okay,
2: that.
3: Okay, like let me
2: I want to add something so that you will push in better.
3: Okay.
2: So you will talk, you remember we talked about where somebody brings in charging phone to charge. I need you to tie it down there.
3: Okay.
2: Someone brings phone to charge and he drops it in the position and then bad day and they came and apprehended you and all that stuff. Or you help somebody, help me keep my bag here. I want quick reach Rumamasi Market or
1: let me help you. There's a bail application we are doing now.
4: Okay.
1: The man has been in detention for 3 years.
4: No.
1: Just please, this phone. Help me keep this phone here.
3: Or help me and secure it or charge it.
1: No, just charge this phone. And he bolted. And today we are doing that bail application. In fact, we started this bail application about 2 years ago. The police said to us, let NAPS die down first. Allow the man to be there. Let NAPS die down.
4: Allow 3 years.
3: Wait. We shall know that the phone is stolen.
1: Let me tell you something.
3: It's another person's phone.
1: My brother, let me tell you something. The thing is, this phone we are talking about was a phone recovered from a kidnapped victim. And now, sorry, not a kidnapped victim. This phone was a phone that was used to collect ransom.
4: Now this man now have
1: it in his possession, charging in his shop.
3: Innocently.
1: So now that's how he's been in detention for the past 3 years.
4: I know where
1: when
4: to
1: we started.
4: No,
1: there nowhere to find. Like I said to you,
3: where will you find the person?
1: Yes, where is the principal?
3: Yeah, you cannot.
4: My God,
3: it's in your possession.
1: So now,
3: the phone in your possession. That's the thing.
1: So when we first applied for the bail 3 years ago, police said, "Calm down, let it down." And now we are doing it again, and they are now saying, "Okay, we can see because the man who paid that ransom is coming down a little, and there are other investigative activities going on, so we can apply for the bail now." And that's what we are doing now after 3 years. So we need to be more careful, and that's why we need our listeners to ask questions where they don't understand, to be more to
3: clarify.
1: Participate more in this so that we can bring clarity to some of the areas.
3: While we're saying it, we're also bringing it to the notice of our listener. You know, this is the time this is a time of love. This is a time of sharing. This is a time of caring. We have to be very, very careful.
4: Yes. Oh, yes.
3: The kind of gift we collect from people, okay? Don't just go and collect, hey, you bought phone for me. Hey, is a iPhone, this and that. Please know where the phone is managing from so that you not grip, entangle yourself. What you did not ask for. Please, let us be very, very careful. That's why we
1: don't collect more than you are.
3: Don't collect more than you cannot chew. Because as my learned colleague said, this is a phone that just helped me and charge, or this is what I get for you. Amen. That is how the man was in prison for complete 3 years. He can't even explain how the phone came into his possession. You don't even know the owner of the phone. Up till now, the person refused to come and collect the phone back. And because of the phone, he was kept in the police custody for 3 years. He can't even buy for it. Assuming this person is a deacon in the church or a pastor, what will he say? This is a mere business. So we have to be very, very careful with the way we relate with people.
4: My people, fellow listeners, I personally have more questions, you see. I have more questions. Like, you know, how about the people who drop it for offering? in sacrificial givers and stuff like that. It's an amazing time here.
1: Yes.
4: But our time is fast spent, so I will just have our able barristers just help us tie down one or two loose ends to give a finality conclusion on the topic. Said so far, but I need you people to engage. Whether we are done with this broadcast, engage, bring your questions. They are readily available to tend to you off the record of the broadcast. They are here because ignorance of the law is not an excuse. You heard that firsthand. Don't tell me you did not hear it. Okay, so just tidy the whole conversation in 1 minute 30 seconds. Let's see how we could tidy it. Some places we didn't touch and some things.
3: Thank you very much. As we said earlier on, that ignorance of the law is not an excuse. What you don't know, please ask question. Knowledge is very, very key. Before you receive anything from any person, ask, especially chattel, phone, laptop, jewelry, gifts. Ask question. Where is the receipt? How did you come about this? Please, for you to be safe. And some people that go to somewhere to collect, charge my phone, hold my bag, hold this and that, don't hold. Try to ask what are the content inside. Don't entangle yourself because you might go in for it without knowing, spending all you have earned in a year just for what you don't know. Please let us be very, very careful, especially this time around. You know, this week is a very week, a very sensitive week. Let us be careful with the way we move, people we mingle ourselves with, the kind of gifts we collect from people, because it's very, very fundamental. So that we will not, the law will not get rid of us. Thank you very much. Sometime next week.
4: Yes, thank you very much.
3: Thank you
4: very much, Barrister Chinyere. Thank you very much, Barrister Ernest. It's always a blessing having you in the studio. And yes, if you like what we're doing here on the show, on this Legal Matters, please like, share, follow, subscribe, and do all you do to support everything we are doing here, because yes, we are intentional, we are passionate, we are world music and entertainment. This is Grace Impact Radio. My name is Ken Church, and it's been Legal Matters.

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my name is Enilu Atini, and this is Single and Four on Grace Impact Radio. It's always a wonderful privilege to be here every week to share insights on how we can actually live a beautiful, fulfilled, single life. I believe that every season of our lives should be the best. So if you are single right now, it should be the best years of your life. And I like to say, you know, you may be single by choice, you may be single by circumstance, for whatever reason, if you are single, it should be the best time, the best season of your life. So on this show, we talk about purpose, money, we even talk about marriage sometimes, because we do believe that marriage is beautiful, marriage is amazing. We're not anti-marriage, but we know that, you know, different seasons of life demand different things from us. So this show is all for my single Christian brothers and sisters, and we talk about how you can actually live a fulfilled life right now. You don't have to wait for marriage to complete you. You don't have to wait for anybody to define you. You can be whole, you can be complete, you can be as, you know, fulfilled as you were meant to be, as joyful as God made you to be right now in this season without anybody. So on today's show, we're going to start a new series. It's going to run for a couple of weeks. I don't know, 2 weeks, 3 weeks, 4 weeks. I'm not really sure yet. But trust me, it's a very beautiful series. We're going to be talking about pleasure. We're going to be talking about pleasure. And when I say pleasure, I don't just mean sexual pleasure. Because many times when we hear pleasure, you know, we think about sexual pleasure, which is not wrong, but we're going to be talking about pleasure generally, sexual, non-sexual, good pleasure, bad pleasure. That's all we're gonna be talking about. We're just going to be talking about pleasure, pleasure, pleasure, pleasure, pleasure. And we're going to look at, you know, God's intention for us. Does God want us to have pleasure? Does God want us to have pleasurable lives? What is the Bible's perspective on pleasure? When does pleasure become perversion? We're going to look at all of that. And then we're going to explore all of the different types of pleasure. Well, maybe not all, but some of the different types of pleasure. And we're going to talk about how, as single people, we can actually find pleasure, but not be controlled or be directed or be driven by pleasure, because that is not God's intention for us. So let's start with this. So what is pleasure? Pleasure is simply the state of being happy, content, satisfied. You know, it's a feeling, you know, that experience that comes from actions that actually cause enjoyment, that actually result in enjoyment. So, you know, that's basically what pleasure is. Whatever, you know, makes you feel good is something that is pleasurable, and many things can make us feel good. A simple hug can actually make you feel really, really good. You know, someone saying something beautiful, something thoughtful can actually make you feel good. There are so many things, entertainment, many things, many, many things can make us feel good. I had an experience one time. I was talking to a guy that wasn't a Christian, and he told me, it was like, oh, he grew up in a Christian home, you know, he knows that Jesus is the way, he knows that we should serve Jesus. He said, but the issue he has with Christianity is that we suck the pleasure out of everything. And I'm like, what do you mean by that? And, you know, it was just like that God's rules are too rigid, you know, God does not even want us to enjoy life. And, you know, it was, you know, what he was saying was kind of shocking to me. It was, that's not the God I know. Basically, I don't know if there's anybody listening to me that actually thinks that way, but that is not the God the Bible presents to us. And we are really going to get into it in this series. So let's start with an absolute statement. I'm careful of using the word absolute, but I will use it. God is not anti-pleasure. I'm going to say it again. You probably heard me say it before, because it's one of my go-to statements for certain things. We're going to get into all that. God is not anti-pleasure. God is not anti-pleasure. The Bible tells us
in 1 Timothy chapter 6 verse 17 that God gives us all things richly to enjoy. The Bible tells us that at the Lord's right hand there are pleasures forevermore. The Bible tells us that God created us for his pleasure. You know, the Bible tells us in, I think in the book of Ecclesiastes, that God's desire or the good thing is that a man should, you know, work, enjoy the fruit of his labor, so, and, you know, have a good time in life. But the truth is, because of the world that we live in, the fallen world, the fallen nature of man, and certain ideologies that have been passed on to us, we have come to believe that there's something wrong with pleasure, that God has an issue with pleasure. But when we look at the scriptures, it is obvious, even just from those scriptures that I just quoted, that God is not anti-pleasure. In fact, pleasure is a gift that God gave man from the very beginning. Enjoyment is a gift that God gave man. The Bible tells us that God made us in his image and his likeness. And if God created all things for his pleasure, then come on, he definitely knows that we will desire pleasure. He definitely knows that we will want pleasure. He put the desire in us. I mean, let's look at it. Everything God created is beautiful. That's pleasure. We get pleasure from seeing beautiful things. That is pleasure. So if God created all things for his pleasure, then he definitely can't have an issue with us having pleasure. In fact, the Bible tells us that God delights in our pleasure. There's a particular translation of the Bible, the Message translation, that actually says that God delights in our pleasure. I think it's Ecclesiastes chapter 3. It says that God actually delights in our pleasure. Somewhere there in the Message translation. Either Ecclesiastes 3 or Ecclesiastes 9. It actually says that God delights in our pleasure. Like, God takes pleasure in our pleasure. He wants us to have pleasure. So now let's look at it. God is the one that actually created pleasure. God did not just create us for his pleasure. God is the one that created pleasure. The Bible tells us that when God created man, God put man in the Garden of Eden. Eden actually means pleasure, delight, you know, pleasantness. That's basically the meaning of pleasure. And when God created man and he put him in the Garden of Eden, he didn't put him there and say, don't touch everything. There was one particular tree he did tell man not to touch. But, you know, he created man to enjoy everything. He says, see, I give you everything. You know, enjoy it, rule over it, dominate it, eat whatever you please, except this one thing. We're still going to get into that. And the Bible lets us know in Genesis chapter 2 that everything that God created was good for food, and was pleasant to the eyes. Yes, in Genesis chapter 2 verses 8 and 9, the Bible tells us everything that God created was good for food and was pleasant to the sight. Everything was beautiful. There was nothing God made that was cringy or ugly. God made everything beautiful, and God made all the trees of the garden, all the plants in the garden. God made everything good for food, and everything was pleasant. And you know, when something is good for food and it's pleasant to the eyes, of course it will be desirable. So God is the one that actually created pleasure, and he had it in mind that he wants us to enjoy the world that he's putting us in. So the idea that God is anti-pleasure, or oh, God is too strict, Christianity sucks the fun out of everything, is actually totally wrong. The reason we think that is because of the perversions, the fallen state of the world, and the fallen nature of man. So we all know, you know, the whole Garden of Eden saga. The Bible lets us know that God puts two trees in the garden, the tree of life and the tree of the knowledge of good and evil. Not just the trees, the Bible lets us know that there were rivers in the garden, there were precious stones, you know, gold, there were beautiful, beautiful stuff in the garden. So God's original environment for humanity was designed to actually be beautiful, like to give us pleasure, to just have us joyful, happy. You know, that is
or his original intention. So he puts us in a place of pleasure. But we must understand that God putting man in a place of pleasure came with a responsibility. God told him, tend the garden and keep it. The first thing we must know about pleasure was that God is the one that created pleasure. The second thing is that pleasure comes with responsibility. Pleasure that has no responsibilities, that actually takes responsibility off you, or that stops you from considering your responsibilities, how you're responsible for your actions, responsible for what is giving you pleasure, you know, responsible for using it rightly, before you know it will become a perversion, or might actually already be a perversion. So the truth is, pleasure comes with responsibility. God wants us to be responsible with pleasure. He doesn't want us to have pleasure that is irresponsible. God wants us to be responsible with pleasure. We're going to go on a short music break, and when we come back, we'll continue talking about pleasure. Stay tuned. If I tell you, say-

Hello, welcome back to Single and Full on Grace Impact Radio. Before we went on the break, we were talking about pleasure, and we said that number one, God is the one that created pleasure. So God is not anti-pleasure. God himself actually finds pleasure in his creation, finds pleasure in us. And he made us in his image and his likeness. So why will he make us in his image and his likeness and now be anti-pleasure when he himself created all things for his pleasure? So we have to understand that God is not anti-pleasure. In fact, the Bible lets us know that God put man in the Garden of Eden, and Eden actually means pleasure, delight, pleasantness. That's basically the meaning of Eden. But we also said that pleasure comes with responsibility. God created every tree in the garden to be beautiful, to be pleasant to the eyes, and to be good for food. But then he gave man a responsibility: tend and keep this garden of pleasure. So we said that pleasure comes with responsibility. When you are finding pleasure in something, or if something has the capacity to give you pleasure, you must consider, how can I be responsible, can come with this thing? Am I ready for it? Am I prepared for it? So pleasure that takes away responsibility, as I said earlier, will eventually lead to perversion if it is not already a perversion. So we must know, number one, that God is not anti-pleasure. God created pleasure and he made us in his image and likeness. God is the one that made all the pleasurable things that we see in the world. And then number two is that God gave pleasure with responsibility. So when God puts, when we are in a place where we can find pleasure in something, we must be responsible with it. Now, let's look at something else. Pleasure comes with boundaries. Pleasure comes with boundaries. We're talking about ideal, godly pleasure that would eventually lead to good and not to bad. You know, in the name of pleasure, many times people do things that hurt them, hurt the people around them, hurt the world around them. It is not God's delight. God created pleasure, but he actually created boundaries. The Bible lets us know that he told them to tend and to keep the garden in which he has placed them. So God put two trees in the garden, and God told the first humans, Adam and Eve, to make sure that they did not eat from the tree of the knowledge good and evil, but every other tree in the garden they can freely eat from. And from there we actually see that pleasure comes with boundaries. God gave them boundaries. You can touch everything but this one. But you know the nature of man. Growing up, your parents would actually say, oh, don't touch this thing in the fridge, or don't touch this thing in the house. And for some reason, your heart just keeps drawing to that one that you're not meant to touch. It's just the nature of man. So eventually Adam and Eve disobeyed God and they ate of the tree. And how did that happen? The Bible lets us know that the serpent came to them, and the serpent told them, he said, the day you eat of it, it's not really like you will die. He negated everything that God said. And the Bible lets us know that when Eve was going to actually eat of that fruit, she saw that it was good for food, pleasant to the eyes, and desirable to make one wise. God never said that any tree in the garden is able to make them wise. We said earlier that the Bible lets us know that everything God created was good for food and pleasant to the eyes. But now Eve is seeing what God did not see. Like, basically, good for food, pleasant to the eyes, but nothing like wisdom. And that brings us to the third thing about pleasure. Pleasure that promises an experience that is not of God, or that is not dependent on God, is bad pleasure. It's basically a perversion. Whatever promises to give you some kind of knowledge and experience that God cannot give, it's already a sign that is a perversion. So we have to be careful as believers.
we have to be very, very, very, very careful. We have to be very careful. So God is not anti-pleasure. Pleasure comes with responsibility. Pleasure comes with boundaries. And anything that promises an experience, some kind of experience or some kind of wisdom that God is not giving you or is not ready to give you, or that is not in accordance with God's word, you have to know that this is a perversion of pleasure. So something can be enjoyable, can be beautiful, but still be contrary to God's design, God's standard. So the truth is, the devil does not create pleasure, but he loves to corrupt it. He loves to pervert it. And that is why we should be wise and discerning as Christians. In this day and time, we have so many things that can bring us pleasure. Social media, movies, you know, certain places that promises certain experiences. We have to be discerning. Whatever is contrary to God's love, contrary to God's law, then we must desist from it. Jesus basically gave us two commandments. Love God with all of your heart, all of your strength, all of your might, all of your mind. And love your neighbor as yourself. So whatever pleasure would take away from that commandment, we should actually be weary of it. You know, whatever does not express your love for God and does not express your love for another person, or does not result in love, or you basically get what I mean, we must actually desist from it. If entertainment is going to reduce your love for God or give certain ideologies that are contrary to, you know, God's law of love, we must actually desist. We must actually stay away from those. I'm not saying that we shouldn't watch movies or we shouldn't hang out with friends, but we must be discerning as believers. We have to understand that pleasure comes with boundaries and it comes with responsibility. We have to understand that. And then we must remember that the devil does not create pleasure, but he corrupts it. And I want us to know something. Whatever pleasure the devil offers that is contrary to God's standard, God's love, God's instructions, contrary to God's law, it will always lead to trouble. I mean, we are where we are because Adam and Eve chose to believe the devil. It always leads to trouble. But if we will stick with God, stay with God, you know, follow his commands, trust me, that pleasure that we desire, we will find the utmost pleasure in God himself. We see the consequences of pleasure outside God's boundaries in the scriptures. For Adam and Eve, it resulted in shame. In fact, for everybody, it results in shame. It results in, you know, curse. You know, God cursed the ground as a consequence of man's actions. It resulted in distance and separation from God, death, sickness, broken relationships, and all of the troubles that we see in the world. So whatever experience that is not in accordance to God's word, we must always remember that the reason God gives boundaries is because he loves us. And those things will actually lead to doom. They will lead to problems. They will lead to issues that many times will cost us more than it actually even gave us in the first place. There are people in the scriptures who disregarded God's law and went all out for pleasure. There were others who honored boundaries and were rewarded by God. So one of the things we must learn about pleasure is pleasure that removes delayed gratification. We should be wary of it. We should also be wary of it. We must understand that patience is a virtue. And that is why, as single Christians, let me touch on this. We are to abstain from sex before marriage. I'm not the one that wrote it. Apostle Paul said it in 1 Corinthians 7. He said, if you know you cannot hold yourself, go and get married. Remember that your body is the temple of the Holy Ghost.
and you should not defile the temple of God. So one of the things we must understand in this day and time, when, you know, pop culture has sold sex to us as just something that we do, something that, you know, that shows that you love somebody or you're testing compatibility, you know, all the different ideas that, you know, modern culture has brought to us, we must understand that our culture is kingdom culture and we cannot accept those ideologies. The scriptures are clear. You know, if you're dating somebody, you like the person, you have to wait before you can be intimate with the person, because we see the effects of pleasure outside of boundaries. We see teenage pregnancies, you know, STDs, and, you know, many other things. So we must understand that God delights in our pleasure, but we must remember that even though God is the one that created pleasure, pleasure comes with responsibility. Pleasure must have boundaries. Pleasure must be patient. I don't know if that statement is grammatically correct, but we must understand that pleasure that removes patience from the equation is never from God. Don't be urgent to have everything and have it now. You know, don't be impatient. Don't be in a hurry to have everything and to have it now. Be patient. Stay within the boundaries that God has created. And I can assure you that just as the Bible tells us that at his right hand are pleasures forevermore, if you follow God's way, I can assure you that your life will be pleasurable. You may have challenges, but trust me, your life will ultimately be pleasurable. Thank you so much for joining me again on today's episode of Single and Full. We're just starting out. We are just starting out on the series on pleasure. And next week, we're going to continue from where we stopped, looking at, you know, all the other ways that we can enjoy life without going outside of God's commandment and God's boundaries. Once again, my name is Eniluatani. This is Single and Full on Grace Impact Radio. I will be here again next week at the same time. Please stay tuned and please join me again next week. Have a wonderful rest of the day.

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this river flow. You can turn wilderness to a fruitful field. 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

Fill me up. Just enough would be enough. Arabarada bakata. Perepekopas. Usapalana. 30 seconds more. I want you.

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5: And I came to tell you, it's coming down. It's coming down. Come on, get up and let's help us do this song right here.

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If I tell God about my problem, he'll work it out for me. What's that?

0: Anybody ever prayed about something and the Lord worked it out for you? See ya! I don't care what comes, nothing can separate. Paul said, who can separate me from the love of God? Not even death can separate me. He said, behold, I show you a mystery. We shall not all sleep, but we shall all be changed. Because we are connected. Tell somebody, I'm connected.
1: I'm connected.
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Now y'all wanna hear that song? 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
1: 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My name is Chi. 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
6: Yes, yes. My name is Prince Emmanuel. 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Don't touch that dial. Don't go nowhere. Peace.

We feel blessed to be back in Texas tonight. We hope you're blessed here also. But above all that, blessed be the name of the Lord.

0: Or have you not heard? The Lord is the everlasting God, the creator of the ends of the earth. And he does not grow tired or weary, and his understanding no one can fathom. He gives strength to the weary and increases power to the weak. Even youths grow tired and weary, and young people stumble and fall. But those that wait on the Lord will renew their strength. They will soar on wings like eagles. They will run and not grow weary. They will walk and not be faint. So do not fear, for I am with you, says the Lord. Do not be dismayed, for I am your God. I will strengthen you and help you. I will uphold you with my righteous right hand. All who rage against you will surely be ashamed and disgraced. Those who oppose you will be as nothing and perish. Though you search for your enemies, you will not find them. All who wage war against you will be as nothing at all. For I am the Lord your God, who takes hold of your right hand and says to you tonight,
1: 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Thank you for tuning in, and God bless you.
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specimen released today, scientists have announced that based on their research, they have concluded that God is a myth.

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0: California. May I help you?
1: Good morning, ma'am. We're just in your neighborhood doing some market research. Would you be willing to listen to a 3-minute song? We aren't selling anything. We just want your honest opinion. It would really help us out.
0: Well, I guess that would be okay. You know, we do have a record player, if that would help.
1: No problem at all, ma'am.
2: Got a Yes and 14 West Main full load out, please.

0: That was pretty magical, guys.
1: That worked for you. I like that. That was super cute.

0: I got a call from Newsboys Management, and the lads called, I guess a few months ago.
1: Yeah.
0: And they had a tune that they were working on, and you want to come in and, you know.
1: Bless us for your vocals.
0: We traveled together on tour buses when we were kids.
1: Oh my God.
0: And so we had, so there is that brotherhood that's there. And so, but honestly, we hadn't really sung together that much,
1: which
0: is kind of crazy.
1: Yep.
0: So this was really the first time I sent where it was a constant effort to come in and sing together. The cross has the final word to me is about the power of Jesus and about what he did. It's what Christians hope in, is that something has happened in the earth that happened from the beginning where man disobeyed God. And it opened doors that brought in powerful things, sickness and disease and hurt and pain. And science can't defeat them things, and drugs can't defeat them, alcohol can't defeat them. Buddha can't, the New Age can't, Muhammad can't. The only thing that can is something more powerful than all of them, and that has to be something more powerful than death. And the only thing more powerful than death, we believe, is Jesus Christ, what he did on the cross.
1: I always get asked in our Q&A sessions, what's your favorite part about performing or being in the Newsboys or being in a band? And I often say, the people that sing back the songs that you that God blessed you with. I often say the closer we get to the creator, the more creative we get. And God's given us some wonderful songs, fantastic songs throughout the years, from my DC Talk band down to Newsboys. And just to be the conduit, the carrier of such a message, knowing God's word does not come back void, ever. And knowing you can sing these songs and touch the heart of millions of people.

0: 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The Grace Frequency.
1: Philemon verse says that the communication of your faith may become effectual or effective by the acknowledging of every good thing that is in you in Christ Jesus. The acknowledgement of the things in you is what we call awareness. So the effectiveness of our faith communication, which is teaching and preaching, is by the acknowledgement of the things that are in you. When you don't acknowledge the things in you, faith become fruitless. Welcome to Tech Chat with Revo. It's been a journey, this path too. And this is the third episode on Tech Chat with Revo. We've been on the subject or topic of awareness. And today, we'll round up this part or this series. We'll be looking at what you can do. Awareness of what you can do. We said in the first part, awareness. The three parts we are taking here is awareness of who you are, which is of identity. Second is awareness of what you have, which speaks to your inheritance. And the third is awareness of what you can do, and this speaks to your manifestation. So let's go on a short break. When we come back, we get to round this off. It's going to be explosive today. Get your colleagues, loved ones, and be part of this episode. Welcome back to Tech Chat with Revo. This is Revo. As you already know, we are on the series of awareness we've been taking on. Knowing what or who you are and what you have in Christ is actually designed to produce confident action. When you know who you are, you know what you have, you take steps, you show up, you manifest. So, grace is not permission to remain passive. I've said this and we've said it over and over. Grace is no way an excuse to be passive. Because what grace does is that it empowers your action. Grace is an enabler. It's an enabler. Cannot embrace this grace we have received and be dormant. You will be active. Faith always produces corresponding action. Because you know you have, because you know who you are, you take the right steps. So stop measuring your abilities by your limitation. That something stopped you yesterday doesn't mean it has the power to stop you. Maybe because of your level of knowledge at the time. You always measure your abilities by the Christ in you. And you can do what the Christ in you has enabled you to do. That is something you don't know you carry. And let me remind you today, you carry divine capacity. You carry divine capacity. You have no idea what you can accomplish. God's ability has become your advantage. I've said this many times in prayers, in exhortation, in teaching, and even on Tech Chat. That your advantage, whether it's in the marketplace, school, anywhere, your advantage. Thank God for your the learnings. Thank God for all of that. But your advantage is God's enablement, God's ability in you. That's your advantage in the marketplace. And so I charge you today to remember, you are empowered to lead. You are empowered to build. You are empowered to create. You are empowered to influence. You are empowered to solve problems. You are empowered to transform lives. You can make that a confession. I am empowered to build. I am empowered to lead. I am empowered to create. I am empowered to influence. I am empowered to solve problems. I am empowered to transform lives. And that's who you are. That's what you can do. The Holy Spirit is not merely your comforter. We acknowledge and recognize him as one. But beyond being your comforter, the Holy Spirit is your advantage, is your edge. John 16:7 makes it very clear. The Holy Spirit is your edge. That's who you have that the world does not have. Every other thing you think you can have, they do have it. But the only thing you have that separates you from them is the Holy Spirit. Every believer carries spiritual authority. That's what you have. And you can do something with it. I'm charging you today to use it. Use your spiritual authority. Speak to things. Prophesy. God's word in your mouth. The Spirit of God in your heart is for change. It's for transformation. You are equipped for every good work. One of my favorite verses in scripture is Colossians 1 verse 10. You are equipped, prepared for every good work. You are fruitful in every good work. So you are not waiting to qualify. You've already been qualified. 2 Timothy 3:17, you are prepared, furnished. Furnished, designed, prepared for every good work. Greatness begins when awareness becomes action. As you are aware of who you are in Christ and what He has given you, begin to take steps, begin to take actions. Knowledge without action changes nothing. Knowledge without action changes nothing. Listen to this. The person who knows and acts not is not different from the person who does not know. What shows that you know is that you take actions. So stop waiting for permission to become whom God has already says you are. Take charge. That's what I'm saying to you. Take charge. Stop waiting for permission. Don't wait for anybody to permit you to take your space. If they don't give you a platform, create one. Hear this today. If no one gives you a platform, create one. Start where you are. You cannot be disloaded and die unsung. Take action. Step out. Do something with what you already have. And you have enough. What you have is enough. Let's take this confession as we round off today. I know who I am. I know what I have. I know what I can do. Therefore, I refuse intimidation, limitation, and fear. I take charge because Christ lives in me. Say that one more time. I take charge because Christ lives in me. I've told you this in all parts, all episodes, all parts of this series, that awareness changes everything. When you know who you are and what you have, and you know what you can do in Christ, you stop living by permission. You start living by revelation. I believe these episodes, these three episodes, next one series of awareness has been a blessing to you. We would like to hear from you how this has blessed you and how it's impacted you. Share this with your friends. Invite your friends to listen to this, whether on Grace Impact Radio or on our different platforms. Till I see you again on another episode of Tech Chat with Revo. This is Revo saying to you, God has placed you where you are for you to be in charge. I therefore charge you today to take charge.

0: This guy's a drunk. He drinks and smoke.
1: He's a porn star. Father's of all hypocrites.
2: Can you imagine? So he's dressing to church.
0: This guy, they pretend, oh.
1: He's not even sick. He's just a church goer. I think that was not enough. He's an organizer as well. What?
2: I'm sure he's just here for the girls.
0: This guy is deceptive. He's a big liar.
1: He's just using church to make money.
0: This guy in a Gina, not streets.
2: He's carrying Bible up and down. Does he even know the gospel?
1: This one may be Christian at all, I think.
2: It may be like the judge, I'm sure. Look at his hair.
1: Can you imagine? He even pretend.
0: He's a fraud star, a hypocrite as well.
1: This guy is a thief.
0: This guy is a womanizer.
1: This guy is deceptive. This guy is...
0: This guy is...
1: This guy is...

He was looking for the enemy.

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Good music heals perfectly. The word brings you home to the Father. This is Grace Impact Radio. 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Stay with us.

my name is Enelu Atene, and this is Single and Four on Grace Impact Radio. It's always a wonderful privilege to be here every week to share insights on how we can actually live a beautiful, fulfilled, single life. I believe that every season of our lives should be the best. So if you are single right now, it should be the best years of your life. And I like to say, you know, you may be single by choice, you may be single by circumstance, for whatever reason, if you are single, it should be the best time, the best season of your life. So on this show, we talk about purpose, money, we even talk about marriage sometimes, because we do believe that marriage is beautiful, marriage is amazing. We're not anti-marriage, but we know that, you know, different seasons of life demand different things from us. So this show is all for my single Christian brothers and sisters, and we talk about how you can actually live a fulfilled life right now. You don't have to wait for marriage to complete you. You don't have to wait for anybody to define you. You can be whole, you can be complete, you can be, as you know, fulfilled as you were meant to be, as joyful as God made you to be right now in this season without anybody. So on today's show, we're going to start a new series. It's going to run for a couple of weeks. I don't know, 2 weeks, 3 weeks, 4 weeks. I'm not really sure yet. But trust me, it's a very beautiful series. We're going to be talking about pleasure. We're going to be talking about pleasure. And when I say pleasure, I don't just mean sexual pleasure. Because many times when we hear pleasure, you know, we think about sexual pleasure, which is not wrong, but we're going to be talking about pleasure generally, sexual, non-sexual, good pleasure, bad pleasure. That's all we're going to be talking about. We're just going to be talking about pleasure, pleasure, pleasure, pleasure, pleasure. And we're going to look at, you know, God's intention for us. Does God want us to have pleasure? Does God want us to have pleasurable lives? What is the Bible's perspective on pleasure? When does pleasure become perversion? We're going to look at all of that. And then we're going to explore all of the different types of pleasure. Well, maybe not all, but some of the different types of pleasure. And we're going to talk about how, as single people, we can actually find pleasure but not be controlled or be directed or be driven by pleasure, because that is not God's intention for us. So let's start with this. So what is pleasure? Pleasure is simply the state of being happy, content, satisfied. You know, it's a feeling, you know, that experience that comes from actions that actually cause enjoyment, that actually result in enjoyment. So, you know, that's basically what pleasure is. Whatever, you know, makes you feel good is something that is pleasurable, and many things can make us feel good. A simple hug can actually make you feel really, really good. You know, someone saying something beautiful, something thoughtful can actually make you feel good. There are so many things, entertainment, many things, many, many things can make us feel good. I had an experience one time. I was talking to a guy that wasn't a Christian, and he told me, it was like, oh, he grew up in a Christian home, you know, he knows that Jesus is the way, he knows that we should serve Jesus. He said, but the issue he has with Christianity is that we suck the pleasure out of everything. And I'm like, what do you mean by that? And, you know, it was just like that God's rules are too rigid. You know, God does not even want us to enjoy life. And, you know, it was, you know, what he was saying was kind of shocking to me. It was, that's not the God I know. Basically, I don't know if there's anybody listening to me that actually thinks that way, but that is not the God the Bible presents to us. And we are really going to get into it in this series. So let's start with an absolute statement. I'm careful of using the word absolute, but I will use it. God is not anti-pleasure. I'm going to say it again. You probably heard me say it before, because it's one of my go-to statements for certain things. We're going to get into all that. God is not anti-pleasure. God is not anti-pleasure. The Bible tells us
in 1 Timothy chapter 6 verse 17 that God gives us all things richly to enjoy. The Bible tells us that at the Lord's right hand there are pleasures forevermore. The Bible tells us that God created us for his pleasure. You know, the Bible tells us in the book of Ecclesiastes that God's desire or the good thing is that a man should, you know, work, enjoy the fruit of his labor, so, and you know, have a good time in life. But the truth is, because of the world that we live in, the fallen world, the fallen nature of man, and certain ideologies that have been passed on to us, we have come to believe that there's something wrong with pleasure, that God has an issue with pleasure. But when we look at the scriptures, it is obvious, even just from those scriptures that I just quoted, that God is not anti-pleasure. In fact, pleasure is a gift that God gave man from the very beginning. Enjoyment is a gift that God gave man. The Bible tells us that God made us in his image and his likeness. And if God created all things for his pleasure, then come on, he definitely knows that we will desire pleasure. He definitely knows that we will want pleasure. He put the desire in us. I mean, let's look at it. Everything God created is beautiful. That's pleasure. We get pleasure from seeing beautiful things. That is pleasure. So if God created all things for his pleasure, then he definitely can't have an issue with us having pleasure. In fact, the Bible tells us that God delights in our pleasure. There's a particular translation of the Bible, the Message translation, that actually says that God delights in our pleasure. I think it's Ecclesiastes chapter 3. It says that God actually delights in our pleasure. Somewhere there in the Message translation. Either Ecclesiastes 3 or Ecclesiastes 9. It actually says that God delights in our pleasure. Like God takes pleasure in our pleasure. He wants us to have pleasure. So now let's look at it. God is the one that actually created pleasure. God did not just create us for his pleasure. God is the one that created pleasure. The Bible tells us that when God created man, God put man in the Garden of Eden. Eden actually means pleasure, delight, you know, pleasantness. That's basically the meaning of pleasure. And when God created man and he put him in the Garden of Eden, he didn't put him there and say, don't touch everything. There was one particular tree he did tell man not to touch. But, you know, he created man to enjoy everything. He says, see, I give you everything. You know, enjoy it, rule over it, dominate it, eat whatever you please, except this one thing. We're still going to get into that. And the Bible lets us know in Genesis chapter 2 that everything that God created was good for food and was pleasant to the eyes. Yes, in Genesis chapter 2 verses 8 and 9, the Bible tells us everything that God created was good for food and was pleasant to the sight. Everything was beautiful. There was nothing God made that was cringy or ugly. God made everything beautiful, and God made all the trees of the garden, all the plants in the garden. God made everything good for food, and everything was pleasant. And you know, when something is good for food and it's pleasant to the eyes, of course it will be desirable. So God is the one that actually created pleasure, and he had it in mind that he wants us to enjoy the world that is putting us in. So the idea that God is anti-pleasure, or oh, God is too strict, Christianity sucks the fun out of everything, is actually totally wrong. The reason we think that is because of the perversions, the fallen state of the world, and the fallen nature of man. So we all know, you know, the whole Garden of Eden saga. The Bible lets us know that God puts two trees in the garden, the tree of life and the tree of the knowledge of good and evil. Not just the trees. The Bible lets us know that there were rivers in the garden, there were precious stones, you know, gold. There were beautiful, beautiful stuff in the garden. So God's original environment for humanity was designed to actually be beautiful, like to give us pleasure, to just have us joyful, happy. You know, that is
or his original intention. So he puts us in a place of pleasure. But we must understand that God putting man in a place of pleasure came with a responsibility. God told him, tend the garden and keep it. The first thing we must know about pleasure was that God is the one that created pleasure. The second thing is that pleasure comes with responsibility. Pleasure that has no responsibilities, that actually takes responsibility off you, or that stops you from considering your responsibilities, how you're responsible for your actions, responsible for what is giving you pleasure, you know, responsible for using it rightly. Before you know it, will become a perversion, or might actually already be a perversion. So the truth is, pleasure comes with responsibility. God wants us to be responsible with pleasure. He doesn't want us to have pleasure that is irresponsible. God wants us to be responsible with pleasure. We're going to go on a short music break, and when we come back, we'll continue talking about pleasure. Stay tuned.

Hello, welcome back to Single and Full on Grace Impact Radio. Before we went on the break, we were talking about pleasure, and we said that number one, God is the one that created pleasure. So God is not anti-pleasure. God himself actually finds pleasure in his creation, finds pleasure in us. And he made us in his image and his likeness. So why will he make us in his image and his likeness and now be anti-pleasure when he himself created all things for his pleasure? So we have to understand that God is not anti-pleasure. In fact, the Bible lets us know that God put man in the Garden of Eden, and Eden actually means pleasure, delight, pleasantness. That's basically the meaning of Eden. But we also said that pleasure comes with responsibility. God created every tree in the garden to be beautiful, to be pleasant to the eyes, and to be good for food. But then he gave man a responsibility: tend and keep this garden of pleasure. So we said that pleasure comes with responsibility. When you are finding pleasure in something, or if something has the capacity to give you pleasure, you must consider, how can I be responsible? Can come with this thing? Am I ready for it? Am I prepared for it? So pleasure that takes away responsibility, as I said earlier, will eventually lead to perversion if it is not already a perversion. So we must know, number one, that God is not anti-pleasure. God created pleasure and he made us in his image and likeness. God is the one that made all the pleasurable things that we see in the world. And then number two is that God gave pleasure with responsibility. So when God puts, when we are in a place where we can find pleasure in something, we must be responsible with it. Now, let's look at something else. Pleasure comes with boundaries. Pleasure comes with boundaries. We're talking about ideal, godly pleasure that would eventually lead to good and not to bad. You know, in the name of pleasure, many times people do things that hurts them, hurts the people around them, hurts the world around them. It is not God's delight. God created pleasure, but he actually created boundaries. The Bible lets us know that he told them to tend and to keep the garden in which he has placed them. So God put two trees in the garden, and God told the first humans, Adam and Eve, to make sure that they did not eat from the tree of the knowledge good and evil, but every other tree in the garden they can freely eat from. And from there we actually see that pleasure comes with boundaries. God gave them boundaries. You can touch everything but this one. But you know the nature of man. Growing up, your parents would actually say, oh, don't touch this thing in the fridge, or don't touch this thing in the house. And for some reason, your heart just keeps drawing to that one that you're not meant to touch. It's just the nature of man. So eventually Adam and Eve disobeyed God and they ate of the tree. And how did that happen? The Bible lets us know that the serpent came to them, and the serpent told them, he said, the day you eat of it, it's not really like you will die. He negated everything that God said. And the Bible lets us know that when Eve was going to actually eat of that fruit, she saw that it was good for food, pleasant to the eyes, and desirable to make one wise. God never said that any tree in the garden is able to make them wise. We said earlier that the Bible lets us know that everything God created was good for food and pleasant to the eyes. But now Eve is seeing what God did not see. Like, basically, good for food, pleasant to the eyes, but nothing like wisdom. And that brings us to the third thing about pleasure. Pleasure that promises an experience that is not of God, or that is not dependent on God, is bad pleasure. It's basically a perversion. Whatever promises to give you some kind of knowledge and experience that God cannot give, it's already a sign that is a perversion. So we have to be careful as believers.
we have to be very, very, very, very careful. We have to be very careful. So God is not anti-pleasure. Pleasure comes with responsibility. Pleasure comes with boundaries. And anything that promises an experience, some kind of experience or some kind of wisdom that God is not giving you or is not ready to give you, or that is not in accordance with God's word, you have to know that this is a perversion of pleasure. So something can be enjoyable, can be beautiful, but still be contrary to God's design, God's standard. So the truth is, the devil does not create pleasure, but he loves to corrupt it. He loves to pervert it. And that is why we should be wise and discerning as Christians. In this day and time, we have so many things that can bring us pleasure. Social media, movies, you know, certain places that promises certain experiences. We have to be discerning. Whatever is contrary to God's love, contrary to God's law, then we must desist from it. Jesus basically gave us two commandments. Love God with all of your heart, all of your strength, all of your might, all of your mind. And love your neighbor as yourself. So whatever pleasure would take away from that commandment, we should actually be weary of it. You know, whatever does not express your love for God and does not express your love for another person, or does not result in love, or you basically get what I mean, we must actually desist from it. If entertainment is going to reduce your love for God or give certain ideologies that are contrary to, you know, God's law of love, we must actually desist. We must actually stay away from those. I'm not saying that we shouldn't watch movies or we shouldn't hang out with friends, but we must be discerning as believers. We have to understand that pleasure comes with boundaries and it comes with responsibility. We have to understand that. And then we must remember that the devil does not create pleasure, but he corrupts it. And I want us to know something. Whatever pleasure the devil offers that is contrary to God's standard, God's love, God's instructions, contrary to God's law, it will always lead to trouble. I mean, we are where we are because Adam and Eve chose to believe the devil. It always leads to trouble. But if we will stick with God, stay with God, you know, follow his commands, trust me, that pleasure that we desire, we will find the utmost pleasure in God himself. We see the consequences of pleasure outside God's boundaries in the scriptures. For Adam and Eve, it resulted in shame. In fact, for everybody, it results in shame. It results in, you know, curse. You know, God cursed the ground as a consequence of man's actions. It resulted in distance and separation from God, death, sickness, broken relationships, and all of the troubles that we see in the world. So whatever experience that is not in accordance to God's word, we must always remember that the reason God gives boundaries is because he loves us. And those things will actually lead to doom. They will lead to problems. They will lead to issues that many times will cost us more than it actually even gave us in the first place. There are people in the scriptures who disregarded God's law and went all out for pleasure. There were others who honored boundaries and were rewarded by God. So one of the things we must learn about pleasure is pleasure that removes delayed gratification. We should be wary of it. We should also be wary of it. We must understand that patience is a virtue. And that is why, as single Christians, let me touch on this. We are to abstain from sex before marriage. I'm not the one that wrote it. Apostle Paul said it in 1 Corinthians 7. He said, if you know you cannot hold yourself, go and get married. Remember that your body is the temple of the Holy Ghost.
and you should not defile the temple of God. So one of the things we must understand in this day and time, when, you know, pop culture has sold sex to us as just something that we do, something that, you know, that shows that you love somebody or you're testing compatibility, you know, all the different ideas that, you know, modern culture has brought to us, we must understand that our culture is kingdom culture and we cannot accept those ideologies. The scriptures are clear. You know, if you're dating somebody, you like the person, you have to wait before you can be intimate with the person, because we see the effects of pleasure outside of boundaries. We see teenage pregnancies, you know, STDs, and, you know, many other things. So we must understand that God delights in our pleasure, but we must remember that even though God is the one that created pleasure, pleasure comes with responsibility. Pleasure must have boundaries. Pleasure must be patient. I don't know if that statement is grammatically correct, but we must understand that pleasure that removes patience from the equation is never from God. Don't be urgent to have everything and have it now. You know, don't be impatient. Don't be in a hurry to have everything and to have it now. Be patient. Stay within the boundaries that God has created. And I can assure you that just as the Bible tells us that at his right hand are pleasures forevermore, if you follow God's way, I can assure you that your life will be pleasurable. You may have challenges, but trust me, your life will ultimately be pleasurable. Thank you so much for joining me again on today's episode of Single and Full. We're just starting out. We are just starting out on the series on pleasure. And next week, we're going to continue from where we stopped, looking at, you know, all the other ways that we can enjoy life without going outside of God's commandment and God's boundaries. Once again, my name is Emiluatani. This is Single and Full on Grace Impact Radio. I will be here again next week at the same time. Please stay tuned and please join me again next week. Have a wonderful rest of the day.

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1: Philemon verse says that the communication of your faith may become effectual or effective by the acknowledging of every good thing that is in you in Christ Jesus. The acknowledgement of the things in you is what we call awareness. So the effectiveness of our faith communication, which is teaching and preaching, is by the acknowledgement of the things that are in you. When you don't acknowledge the things in you, faith becomes fruitless. Welcome to Tech Chat with Revo. It's been a journey this past two, and this is the third episode on Tech Chat with Revo. We've been on the subject or topic of awareness. And today, we'll be looking at, we'll round up this part or this series, we'll be looking at what you can do. Awareness of what you can do. We said in the first part, awareness, the three parts we are taking here is awareness of who you are, which is of identity. Second is awareness of what you have, which speaks to your inheritance. And the third is awareness of what you can do, and this speaks to your manifestation. So let's go on a short break. When we come back, we get to round this off. It's going to be explosive today. Get your colleagues, loved ones, and be part of this episode. Welcome back to Tech Chat with Revo. This is Revo. As you already know, we are on the series of awareness we've been taking on. Knowing what or who you are and what you have in Christ is actually designed to produce confident action. When you know who you are, you know what you have, you take steps, you show up, you manifest. So, grace is not permission to remain passive. I've said this and we've said it over and over. Grace is no way, it's no way an excuse to be passive. Because what grace does is that it empowers your action. Grace is an enabler, it's an enabler. Cannot embrace this grace you have received and be dormant. You will be active. Faith always produces corresponding action. Because you know you have, because you know who you are, you take the right steps. So stop measuring your abilities by your limitation. That something stopped you yesterday doesn't mean it has the power to stop you. Maybe because of your level of knowledge at the time. You always measure your abilities by the Christ in you. And you can do what the Christ in you has enabled you to do. That is something you don't know you carry. And let me remind you today, you carry divine capacity. You carry divine capacity. You have no idea what you can accomplish. God's ability has become your advantage. I've said this many times in prayers, in exhortation, in teaching, and even on Tech Charge. That your advantage, whether it's in the marketplace, school, anywhere, your advantage. Thank God for your the learnings. Thank God for all of that. But your advantage is God's enablement, God's ability in you. That's your advantage in the marketplace. And so I charge you today to remember, you are empowered to lead. You are empowered to build. You are empowered to create. You are empowered to influence. You are empowered to solve problems. You are empowered to transform lives. You can make that a confession. I am empowered to build. I am empowered to lead. I am empowered to create. I am empowered to influence. I am empowered to solve problems. I am empowered to transform lives. And that's who you are. That's what you can do. The Holy Spirit is not merely your comforter. We acknowledge and recognize him as one. But beyond being your comforter, the Holy Spirit is your advantage. It's your edge. John 16:7 makes it very clear The Holy Spirit is your edge. That's who you have that the world does not have. Every other thing you think you can have, they do have it. But the only thing you have that separates you from them is the Holy Spirit. Every believer carries spiritual authority. That's what you have. And you can do something with it. I'm charging you today to use it. Use your spiritual authority. Speak to things. Prophesy. God's word in your mouth. The Spirit of God in your heart is for change. It's for transformation. You are equipped for every good work. One of my favorite verses in scripture is Colossians 1 verse 10. You are equipped, prepared for every good work. You are fruitful in every good work. So you are not waiting to qualify. You already been qualified. 2 Timothy 3:17. You are prepared, furnished. Furnished, designed, prepared for every good work. Greatness begins when awareness becomes action. As you are aware of who you are in Christ and what He has given you, begin to take steps. Begin to take actions. Knowledge without action changes nothing. Knowledge without action changes nothing. Listen to this. The person who knows and acts not is not different from the person who does not know. What shows that you know is that you take actions. So stop waiting for permission to become whom God has already says you are. Take charge. That's what I'm saying to you. Take charge. Stop waiting for permission. Don't wait for anybody to permit you to take your space. If they don't give you a platform, create one. Hear this today. If no one gives you a platform, create one. Start where you are. You cannot be disloaded and die unsung. Take action. Step out. Do something with what you already have. And you have enough. What you have is enough. Let's take this confession as we round off today. I know who I am. I know what I have. I know what I can do. Therefore, I refuse intimidation, limitation, and fear. I take charge because Christ lives in me. Say that one more time. I take charge because Christ lives in me. I've told you this in all parts, all episodes, all parts of this series, that awareness changes everything. When you know who you are and what you have, and you know what you can do in Christ, you stop living by permission. You start living by revelation. I believe these episodes, these three episodes, makes one series of awareness has been a blessing to you. We would like to hear from you how this has blessed you and how it's impacted you. Share this with your friends. Invite your friends to listen to this, whether on Grace Impact Radio or on our different platforms. Till I see you again on another episode of Tech Chat with Revol. This is Revol saying to you, God has placed you where you are for you to be in charge. I therefore charge you today to take charge.

wave your hands to Jesus wherever you are tonight. Wave those beautiful hands to the King of Kings and the Lord.

Yeah, Lord Jesus. Yeah, Lord Jesus. I

Well, Lord, I've been doing a lot of singing tonight. And it's not just for any reason, just because we love him. When you love somebody, when love is involved, sacrifice is easy. When passion is involved, sacrifice is easy. When you find yourself being tired of godly things, check your love level. When you find yourself struggling to give for the purpose of the gospel, check your love level. Sacrifice is easy when passion is involved. What can I say?

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Worship His majesty. Speak in other tongues. Change has come for you tonight. Change has come for you tonight.

0: give me.
1: Yeah, we're going to have fun tonight.
0: Call everybody.
1: I'm going to call everybody right away, bro.
0: God bless you, man.
1: Yeah.
0: Yes.

altered him, given him a name that is above every other name. What that scripture is telling you is that it doesn't matter what your situation may be, as long as it has a name, it will bow to the name of Jesus. It will surrender to the name of Jesus. That at the name of Jesus,

Listen, therefore God also has highly exalted him, given him a name that is above every other name,

Thank you for your anointing. Thank you for your power. Thank you for your presence in our midst. Lives are changed. Destinies are transformed. Oh, thank you, Jesus.